0: Coming up at 8 o'clock tonight, it is Live Licks. No rhyme or reason, just random live tracks. Then coming up at 10 o'clock, I'm going to introduce you to a musical project that is fronted by someone who, well, looks like a younger Jason Momoa. It's not Jason Momoa, but I'll get that all cleared up for you at 10 o'clock tonight. All right, Friday, a big day for Bob and Brian. They're not here from 9 until noon. They'll be live from Las Vegas thanks to Circa Sports. Santana Dotson, Eric, and Carrie will join them at Circa Las Vegas for the Circa Millions, Circa Survivor, and Circa Grandissimo contests with $30 million in prizes. And just as an aside, Borna and Mandy will be there too, starting at 3 p.m. You can get all the details on the Hog app. Hey, it's Bob and
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2: I mentioned earlier that I would have two tracks that, you know, really had no theme, but then I looked at the song titles and realized there is an actual theme. 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

0: Interstate Love Song from Stone Temple Pilots, wrapping up Live Licks with the unintentional love theme. So are you the ultimate Bob and Brian fan and Hoghead? 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

0: Healing from England Architects, Broken Mirror, Water to Now on the Hog, also part of the UK, Welsh drummer Chris Slade. He played drums for AC/DC, David Gilmour, a lot of different artists. He actually got his start when he was just a teenager playing drums for Tom Jones. Tom Jones is actually coming to Milwaukee at the Miller High Life Theater next month at the age of 85. Now, as a singer, you can kind of go a little bit longer, but a drummer, that is such a physical performance every night. Chris Slade is almost 80 years old. He definitely deserves retirement, but something tells me every once in a while he might come out to play a song.
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0: drove me out of my mind. I should have known better, said I wish I never met her, said I leave it all behind.
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0: are green. There are a few, and I think it's a sugar maple that is changing its leaves a little bit earlier. We've been having the more comfortable evenings, not that high humidity and heat. 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The Hog and Painting by Christopher. 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They'll be coming to Mystic Lake Amphitheater in Minnesota September 4th, part of four shows that they're doing for their 40th anniversary of Rain in Blood. Also, the Smashing Pumpkins at the Kohl Center in Madison, October 11th, and $500 gift cards from Suburban Motors, Harley-Davidson, and Nice Hardware. 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
2: Hi, this is Dan Buttrey, veteran of the Iraq War. 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One such recipient from Milwaukee is known as the humble hero, George Banda. 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Wounded in Vietnam, serving as a combat medic in the 101st Airborne, George's action earned him the Silver Star, Bronze Star for Valor, and Purple Heart. If there is an event in the Milwaukee area honoring veterans, George will be there quietly offering his support to others. 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

If you missed out on seeing them in Madison, they'll be at South Bend, Indiana, September 4th. And then on September 8th, they'll be in St. Louis, Missouri, and Foo Fighters will be opening up for AC/DC as a one-off show. It's Stained on the Hog.

0: 50th anniversary shows of Twisted Sister coming up pretty quick. I believe September 4th is their first performance with Sebastian Bach at the Alaskan State Fair. Now, Bob and Brian, they're going to be out on the road this week, and we will have them a little bit later than normal on Friday from 9 a.m. to noon. Bob and Brian are live from Las Vegas, thanks to Circa Sports. Santana Dotson, Eric, and Carrie will join them at Circa Las Vegas for the Circa Millions, Circa Survivor, and Circa Grandissimo contests with $30 million in prizes. That's a whole lot of buckaroos. By the way, Mandy and Borna are going to be there too, starting at 3 o'clock. You can get all the details right on the Hog app. Hey, it's Bob and
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2: Tonight's Rock Reveal was discovered on TikTok. 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This is Let Down with Do It For The Love, your Rock Reveal on The Hog.

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0: Congratulations to Breaking Benjamin. They have the number one song in rock right now with Something Wicked. That was, to me, the surprise of the summer because we had no idea that there was going to be anything new from Breaking Benjamin, and then all of a sudden there was. What a good thing. Hey, are you the ultimate Bob and Brian fan and Hoghead? How would you like to get outfitted from your head all the way to your butt? Well, you can because we have cargo shorts, we've got hats, we have shirts, so you could do it almost head to toe. I guess we would need to have socks or something like that. That might be an idea for the winter. Well, check out all of our official merch. 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

0: Well, if you trust your clock to the hog on Friday, you're going to be a little confused. Friday from 9 until noon, Bob and Brian are going to be live from Las Vegas. 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Then Mindy will be on from here, noon to 3. 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I will be back tomorrow with more live licks and another rock reveal. 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
1: Hi, this is Dan Buttrey, combat veteran of the Iraq War. At the end of the Revolutionary War, George Washington established the Badge of Military Merit, recognizing incredible acts of valor during combat. The original heart-shaped ribbon, made out of purple silk, was first issued by Washington directly to three Revolutionary War veterans. On the 200th anniversary of Washington's birth, Wisconsin native Douglas MacArthur helped establish the Purple Heart Medal for military personnel wounded in combat. Today, approximately 1.9 million veterans have received this Medal of Valor, with August dedicated as Purple Heart Month, honoring all of our nation's heroes killed or wounded in combat.
0: Ewald Automotive and 1029 The Hog remain committed to serving southeastern Wisconsin's veterans and the families of veterans with the utmost dignity and excellence. 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
1: Hi, this is Dan Buttrey, veteran of the Iraq War. 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Wounded in Vietnam, serving as a combat medic in the 101st Airborne, George's action earned him the Silver Star, Bronze Star for Valor, and Purple Heart. 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
17: From sunny and 88 degrees already, Las Vegas. Tim Murray.
18: Hey, Timmy.
19: Howdy, gentlemen.
18: I was just checking the temperatures for when we would be in Las Vegas. We'll be arriving on Thursday, 110. On Thursday, Friday, 109. Saturday, 107.
19: Yeah.
18: It's going to be a hot one.
19: Yep.
18: A little warm.
17: Going to have to bring the mesh half shirt.
18: Yes. Oh, if you don't pack it.
17: That's a crime.
18: If you're not going to wear it when it's 110, when are you going to wear the mesh half shirt? Good morning, Tim.
19: Hello. How are we doing? Yeah, exciting week ahead for us all.
18: Because you're on your way to Hawaii. You probably got your suitcase in hand right now, right?
19: Yeah, you'd think. I do not. Flight is at 1 a.m. my time tonight, so
18: okay.
19: I will pack at some point today.
18: And what's in Hawaii?
19: Doing live shows out in Honolulu.
18: Vison is.
19: Yeah, I'm going to take my show on the road. We'll do my show on Wednesday night out there from 6 to 10 Central Time, a little college football preview show. Remember, I missed you guys last year when you came to Vegas.
18: I do remember that, yeah.
19: Because we've become friends with Timmy Chang, the head coach of Hawaii, the Hawaii legend, and they have invited us to come out there, and this will be the second year. Now, the difference is this year, their game is on the road, week zero, so we will come back. That's why I'll be able to pop in with you guys. I'll be landing at around 5 a.m. on Friday morning, pop in the car, head right to you guys. Maybe take a nap in the chair. I don't know. We'll figure that out.
18: There's no napping during the Bob and Brian show.
19: Well, before you come on the air. And then, and then I go back to the Bay on Saturday after my show to watch Hawaii Stanford.
18: Wow. We
17: should do a show about traveling.
19: I'll be traveling a little bit this week. It'll be a fun week.
18: Yeah. We're going to be lucky to see you for a couple hours.
19: That'll be good. It'll be good to see you. You guys are going to be in Vegas as little as I'm going to be in Hawaii. True business trip, huh?
18: Yeah, yes. Quick in and out. There's other things to do.
19: When do you guys leave? Saturday morning?
18: Yeah, that sounds right.
19: Nice. Yeah, it's become a big event. I mean, this is going to be fourth or fifth year they've done this like Radio Row thing. They call it Sign Up Weekend. This is, the third time you guys have done it with us, or with Circa. Yeah, it's a pretty cool event that they've put on out in Vegas.
18: Okay, because I think we can make short order of this. The PGA, Wyndham Clark wins over the weekend. Kind of an exciting finish. Rory makes a run. He gives a few back, but in the end, he wins. In St. Louis, I think they were this weekend.
19: Belrive, yeah. I was out there. That was the site of the 2018 PGA Championship when Brooks Koepka held off a young up-and-comer by the name of Tiger Woods.
18: Oh, all right. There you go. Meanwhile, over at the rival golf league, LIV.
19: What's that?
18: They just they said, this will be our last event of the year. And they just shut the season down even though they're supposed to go another week, but they canceled it. And they said, no, this will be our last week. Is there any chance we ever see LIV back again.
19: Well, didn't their commissioner or something say, don't count us out?
18: Yeah, right.
19: Okay, buddy.
18: Yeah. I'm counting you out because you lost
19: all your money. You, I never counted you in.
18: I did. Also, I did. When they were picking off big names from the PGA, I absolutely thought this is going to be a real

0: problem. And it was a real problem for a while.
1: I mean, there was concern, but they never, I mean, I guess maybe from attendance, I can't tell you how many people attended their matches, but from a television standpoint, it was a disaster.
0: So I guess that merge is over. Remember, they were going to merge. They had come to some sort of agreement, PGA and LIV.
1: Well, my question is going to be is, so the two guys that came over, came back, Brooks and Fat Pat, Pat Reed, they have to pay their penance, but I think their penance is almost done, right? What are they going to do with a guy like Rombo or Bryson? We've also been, we're convinced that Dustin Johnson, I don't know if he ever plays in the PGA Tour again.
0: I don't know that he really cares if he does. He's got enough money. He
1: plays the four majors. I think he's got some exemptions there. I mean, he'll always get to play in the Masters.
0: And the other thing is, too, he's just been quiet. He hasn't run his mouth about LIV or, you know, anything like that. He's just been quiet.
1: Just happy with the money.
0: So he's just going about his business.
1: He's the one guy, one of the few guys that we've said from the jump, hey, at least you kind of told us how it was. You're like, yeah, I took the money.
0: He was right. So was his wife.
1: Yeah,
0: they were both like, we
1: got that
0: it.
1: In. We got that in the, was that the first season of that reality show? Was it Full Swing?
0: Yeah. Was that on Full Swing? Yeah, I think it was. I don't
1: know. Koepka pretended, oh, you know, it was a hard idea. It was hard to think about. DJ and his wife were like, yeah, it's a lot of money. Yeah. We'll take the money.
0: And they were fine. They were
1: respected
0: out
1: that.
0: Just loving life. There's nothing wrong with that.
2: The internet says he's worth $100 million.
0: DJ?
2: Yeah.
0: Okay. Yeah. And, you know.
1: His father-in-law is worth
0: his father-in-law, right. Wayne Gretzky is doing
2: should be able to enjoy life with $100 million.
0: Yeah, right? You spend, you know.
1: Tell you what I'd do with $100 million, man.
2: Right. Yeah.
0: You could even spend irresponsibly, probably, from time to time. And
1: that's
0: still be
1: 200
0: okay, right?
1: Chicks at one time, yeah, right?
2: Yes, it is. Yeah. It's 200 chicks at the same time.
1: That's a math problem. If $1 million equals two chicks at the same time, $100 million equals question mark.
2: Math quiz.
0: And I'd like to say that Dustin Johnson, he's probably got money coming in from endorsements, but I haven't seen him on anything. Have you?
1: Sometimes we don't know what endorsements those guys have.
0: Yeah. So, anyway, it's going to be fine.
1: But, Wyndham Clark, your winner this weekend. And, he was up big going into the final round. I didn't watch a ton of the final round, so. But, yeah, he was your winner over the weekend. And I can't remember how many more events they have. Only a couple, right? Because they're only down. They're down to 50 players for
0: the FedEx
1: for the playoff.
0: Yeah. I don't know. This is when it gets confusing. And it's like, is that guy still in? Is he playing? But he can't win, right? He's just not. He's just there. So I don't know. This is the time of year in golf that's like all the majors are over.
1: It's the time of year when they're like, yeah, football's starting, so we're just gonna.
0: Plus, you have the U.S. Open starting. In New York.
1: Yeah, without Yannick Sinner. That was big news that came out on Friday.
0: So there's
1: your betting favorite is no more.
0: Yeah, things are shifting.
1: Still alive, just not going to be participating.
0: Okay, the Packers went to Denver on Friday night.
1: Friday night, yep.
0: Friday night.
1: Trey smacked a couple more, baby.
0: They won. I don't know what was learned, but I'm not worried about learning. I'm worried about just if we get out healthy, and it seems like we did. But there's other guys who got banged up around the league.
1: Yeah, there was the big story came on Sunday where it sounded like Raiders running back Ashton Jeanty was at least initially, he's done for the year. But then the news came out that it was just a sprained ankle. But the early reports from people who were there was leaving practice, can't put weight on his leg. And you're like, well, that's the season.
0: But now they're calling it a sprain?
1: Sprained ankle. So,
0: and hoping that he'll be back. Do we have a timeline?
1: We don't know how severe it is, but usually what, sprained ankles, a couple weeks. We did have one of the more bizarre things in a long, long time. And it's just a situation where, and Todd Monken, I'll get to him here in just a moment, but did you guys see the latest move in college football?
2: The latest move? Like,
1: yeah, acquisition, oh, if you will.
2: Going from one place to another move?
1: Yeah.
2: Mm-hmm. No, I don't know.
1: How about Cleveland Browns tight end Daquan Wright going to LSU to play?
2: What?
1: Yeah.
2: Okay, so college players can be paid now. So it doesn't matter if you've been paid to play football.
0: Professionally or
2: now.
0: Are we still calling college football amateur level? Even though they're paid?
1: No. We can't call it amateur. Well, I mean, I guess Olympians get paid too, so.
2: Yeah. So
0: I guess.
2: All right, what does this mean?
1: So there was a ruling this past week. There were a couple different judges. So let's take even a further step back. Starting this fall, they're implementing a rule called 5-4-5, which means now when you get on campus and play a Division I sport, and I think D2 and D3 are potentially following suit, but I think for the most part D1 is the first one to institute this. It means once I step on campus, I have 5 years to play 5 years of a sport. So
2: once you step on campus, so is there some paperwork involved in that, or is it just kind of a maybe about?
1: I don't know. There's a lot of murkiness, and nowadays, if you just want to play, you just go find a judge somewhere, and you'll get a temporary restraining order, and you'll be able to play because that's just
2: no
1: where we're at right now.
2: Redshirting guys for
1: So that's the big thing is redshirting is essentially done.
0: So that's over. You get five years, not four. You can stay for five.
1: Right. You could play five. You can now play 5 years of a sport at college. Which
0: so what do we call you in your fifth year? Senior plus?
1: Well, I mean.
2: Senior emeritus?
1: We've been doing that for a long time.
0: Victory lap?
1: Fifth or grad student.
0: Right.
2: Yeah, no, usually, just call them a fifth year senior, right?
1: That's what we've been doing that for many years for players who are red-shirted, whatever. And I think, all in all, I actually like the rule. it's none of that silliness where in football, you could play four games and keep your eligibility and red shirt. Now, if you're good enough, you play. And if you want to play a fifth year, you're capable of doing that. But
2: about starting every game for 5 years?
1: Sure.
2: And you can do that.
0: You realize we live in a world now where players petition the courts to stay in college.
1: Yes.
0: 20 years ago, we had players petitioning the courts to force the NFL to allow them in the draft because the NFL had a rule that said you had to be a junior, I think it was.
1: 3 years removed from, I believe, high school.
0: High school, yeah. To be eligible for the draft. Now, so now the opposite is going on where we have players saying, can I just stay here forever with the money I'm being paid? It's great to be in college.
1: I mean,
0: but
1: I
0: let's
1: would,
0: not call him student.
2: Way more chicks around.
1: Imagine Daquan Wright, who is leaving the Browns to go to LSU, will absolutely make more money at LSU. Joked that there are going to be college basketball players making more money than LeBron James this
0: year. Because LeBron's playing for the minimum.
1: Right.
2: Yeah, and taking Philadelphia. Such a cut. Are we talking about this guy actually going back to classes at LSU?
1: Sure.
0: No.
2: I'm serious.
1: I'm sure he'll take a quarter credit online class.
0: Who was the quarterback who said he hadn't been in a classroom in 2 years, 3 years, something like that? That was last year.
2: A college
0: could have been Mendoza
2: quarterback who hasn't been in a class for years.
0: Yeah, because he was like a fifth or sixth year senior.
1: Oh man, I can't remember.
0: But
1: I know Rocco Becht, the quarterback of Penn State, said something to that effect this week, where he's like, "I don't really know what I'm going to take this semester." I mean, because he graduated, I think he might have already got his graduate degree. So a lot of these guys in their fifth year, maybe sixth year, are taking one online class just to be
0: okay. Since we've done away with redshirting, that's out. Are we done with the term student athlete now? Is that done?
1: I mean, a lot of these football players and basketball players. I mean, yeah,
0: They're not coming for the education anymore. They're coming for the money. And whoever's going to pay them the most, thank God for the portal, will just move around and grab the biggest check, right?
1: Yeah.
0: They don't care about a championship or anything like that. Pay me.
1: Yeah, it's, I mean, it's funny because college football is and basketball are my two favorite sports to cover, to watch,

0: What was it? Was it a series?
1: Yeah, I think it's coming back, right? I didn't watch the season. You were all in on it.
0: Six episodes. Yeah, there were six episodes, and I forget, you know, when they found out he was actually, you know, Chad Powers. Or not Chad Powers, I forget. Somehow his eligibility would have screwed up the whole record for the team.
2: Oh, they would have had forfeit wins or something?
0: I don't think those rules apply anymore. Yeah.
2: Well, they're still drug testing.
0: You're right. There was no drug problem in the Chad Powers movie.
2: They can still throw you out for that. I don't think you forfeit losses for that, though.
0: Yeah, people are going to watch it and go, so what did he do wrong?
2: Are we?
1: Well, I mean, and there was, I think it was Dan Lanning. See if I can. Well, going back to Todd Monken, the coach of the Browns, someone asked him about his tight end being in the transfer portal.
2: That is so bizarre.
1: And he goes, man, isn't this bleep crazy?
2: Yeah,
1: I don't even know what to say. I wondered why Lane Kiffin reached out to me a week ago. Now I know. I didn't call him back. I guess I should have.
2: What's the coach's name in Cleveland?
1: Todd Monken.
2: I hope he's successful because I love listening to him talk to the press. He is so blatantly honest with his answers.
1: Yeah.
2: Right? Like when he was asked about, well, why are you going to start so-and-so this week? I think he started Sanders over Watson, right?
1: Shador started this week, yeah. And Deshaun started the first week.
2: Right. Yeah. And they said, why are you starting? He said, well, I got to start somebody. That was his answer. Well, I got to start somebody.
1: Legally,
2: yeah.
1: I have to start a quarterback.
2: So I love his answers.
1: Speaking of that situation, did you see Deshaun Watson over the weekend kind of stepped in a little bit? He got booed.
2: Yeah, and he said that's personal. It's not because of his performance.
1: He said they cheered me when I got hurt, and then he gave out this gem. I have no regrets in my life. Really? None?
2: Wow.
0: That's hard to do.
2: That's his PR especially, people need especially, to jump in.
1: Especially his life with all the allegations against him. And I mean, that's not all allegations. A lot of think have it, most of it's true.
2: People
1: right?
2: were paid to be quiet.
1: Yeah. Yes,
2: we settled. Here's your settlement money. Now be quiet. Yeah.
1: I mean, if you're the Browns, can you roll them out there week one? I mean, Todd Monken said...
2: Why is he even... If their plan isn't to roll him out there, why is he even around? Because it's just... It's a PR nightmare.
1: Oh, it's...
2: In Cleveland with your football team. Why would you even have him there?
1: Because he's under contract. And your owner probably doesn't want to eat his contract. This has got to be one of... You think about the Luka trade with Dallas, worst trade in NBA history, borderline worst trade in sports history. I mean, the Deshaun trade is up there, man. And because you have to remember, not only was it the trade, but it was the $230 million fully guaranteed deal.
2: Yeah.
1: So I don't know. I don't know if they can. I don't know from a cap standpoint if it would be cap hell if they ended up releasing him or whatever.
2: Is there any chance that he will be the starter in Cleveland when the season starts on week one in just a couple of weeks?
1: Oh, yeah.
2: Yeah. Okay.
1: I had a reporter on from Cleveland. Now, granted, it was before his comments from this past weekend. But he said it was like, in his eyes, he said it was like 90% chance Deshaun Watson was starting week one. Now, I don't know if that's changed.
2: Do you really want on opening weekend, do they open in Cleveland or do they open on the road?
1: They open at Jacksonville. Okay. Their home opener is week three.
2: So their home opener on week three, do you really, when you introduce your team, maybe they'll introduce the defense just so that he's not booed. Do you really want your starting quarterback booed in your own stadium when he runs onto the field? I mean, that's the guy who should get the biggest cheers, right?
1: That should be your...
2: And starting at quarterback, you know, and the crowd's been worked out. And then it,

0: shifts to booze? That would be quite a matzo ball, wouldn't it?
1: Certainly feels like there's limited to no hope in Cleveland right now with this with this situation.
0: And that's right? About where they always are at the end of August, right? No hope.
1: Well, someone laughed. They're like, wouldn't it be ironic if Cleveland ended up finding a way to win more games than like a Pittsburgh this year? Because the draft this upcoming spring is expected to be loaded
0: with quarterbacks, right?
1: So they have sucked forever. They have that ever-growing jersey of different quarterback names on the back, right? And what if they went out and found a way to get more wins than a Pittsburgh, and Pittsburgh just stumbles into the face of their franchise, new face of their franchise? I don't think that'll happen. I think the Steelers are just a better roster, and even if Aaron Rodgers is a disaster in his final year, I think their depth at quarterback is actually decent. Not good, decent.
0: 8 wins and I'm fine in Pittsburgh. 8 wins is a winner.
2: Movie plot right there.
0: Go ahead.
2: Loaded college draft. What? In a world where your team is better off if it sucks.
1: Well, that's the thing. I talked to that beat reporter, and he joked that they're going to be watching a whole lot of college football in Cleveland this year.
0: Yeah.
1: Because they're going to be hoping for the next...
0: Arch Manning. That's the guy they want.
1: Arch Manning,
0: that's
1: CJ the guy Carr, they want. Dante Moore. I mean, the list is long. The quarterbacks...
0: I've heard it called already the March for Arch. That's what they're calling it in the NFL.
2: Is there something about the ownership structure that makes the Browns...
1: You think the Manning
2: terrible?
1: Family... Who have historically...
2: Well, they've guarded their
1: been
2: talent.
1: Very picky,
0: yeah.
1: Right?
0: Yeah.
1: Wouldn't let their son go to San Diego.
0: Right.
1: If Cleveland has the number one pick... Now, here's the thing. I don't know. I am not convinced right now on August 24th that Arch Manning is going to be the best quarterback in this year's draft class.
2: Okay.
0: Well, nobody
2: he
0: had
2: got
0: Fernando
2: a lot of publicity, and he didn't do well in his first.
1: Well,
2: first
1: I mean,
2: games.
1: I think it was overblown. I think he was very good at the end of the season last year. I think because he had so much hype, pomp, and circumstance, people think he sucks. He does not. He's actually very, very good, and had a very strong end to the season last year for Texas. And they're a preseason top five team. Texas is loaded with talent this year, and Arch is a part of that. But also CJ Carr at Notre Dame. Some people in the draft world think he's potentially better than an Arch. Dante Moore probably would have been the number two overall pick in this past year's draft, but he came back to college.
0: He had so to he's petition coming. The courts to get back in, though, right?
1: No, he could stay.
0: Oh, okay. Who's the guy?
1: Trinidad Chambliss.
0: That's the guy I was
1: Almost.
0: Thinking of, yes.
1: Yeah, he's in his sixth year.
0: Yeah, sixth year, Brian. 6 year of college. You'd think he must be a scientist by now, right? Six years of college.
2: I mean, that's operating on people.
1: That Tommy Boy quote just resonates so much nowadays. A lot of people go to college for 7 years. Yeah, they're called doctors.
0: On to the Little League World Series and the Brewers.
1: Super cool event. I know they lost last night. A bunch of things I really liked about the game last night, and it starts, I don't know if you guys are in favor of, indifferent, or hate them, but there was they were doing the live interviews, and they were incorporating some of the Little Leaguers as well, asking a question and, you know, whatnot. But the best interview I thought out there was Garrett Mitchell. It got a little windy during it.
0: Actually, it was a little hard to hear.
1: Chris Sale was really, really good. He was sitting next to them. But I thought the coolest part of it, and it started to kind of get a little bit of run, was as Mitchell was coming off the field.
0: I was going to point this out. I said, wow, what a great, how did he remember this?
1: So Mitchell, you know, spends the half inning talks to a kid, said, hey, this is what I wanted to do my whole life. Look, I thought everything about the whole event, maybe because my son is, you know, in Little League and all that, I thought the whole event was awesome. I think it's a great thing that MLB does, as much as I despise their commissioner. To get them to go there early, they're signing autographs, they're greeted coming off the plane.

0: you know, signing autographs, whatnot. But Garrett Mitchell's running off the field. And as, you know, Carl Ravitch and Eduardo Perez are like, all right, you know, thanks for joining us. He goes, before I go, I just want to say to you, Carl Ravitch.
1: And he's trotting off the field.
0: Trotting off the field.
1: To the dugout. He's running
0: in. And they're trying
1: to
0: go to break or whatever. Yeah. And he's like, you know, thanks for everything that you've done over the years with baseball. I've always watched you. And hello. My printer is printing right now.
2: Printing or cleaning itself?
0: Maybe it's cleaning itself.
2: Like when a dog starts.
1: Doesn't it make more
2: itself?
1: Of a licking noise when it cleans itself? No.
2: Stop that.
0: But yeah, I thought that was
2: running around dirty. Do you?
1: Yeah, he had.
0: I thought that was really classy.
1: I couldn't believe it. If I'd have had notes in front of me, you know, to remind me at the end of the chat, and he did it while he was trotting in, while he was looking at his card in the outfield and answering questions, and little leaguers asking him questions.
0: I mean, I'll say this. I mean, Carl Ravitch got laid off a month ago, maybe even more than that. Because I remember I was at the beach earlier this month, and you know, the ESPN game was on, and I'm like, that's Carl Ravitch calling this game. And I texted a buddy of mine. I'm like, didn't he get fired? Or let go? And I guess he's just playing out his contract. He was going to get that money anyways. That's what happens when you get laid off, right?
1: I think last night was his last ESPN duty.
0: No, it was his last MLB duty. He's been busting his hump at the Little League World Series.
1: Okay.
0: He's been calling like four games a day.
1: Yeah.
0: But then Chris Sale sat next to him, and he was great. And he did. I thought he had a really good interaction with the kid and was like, hey, man, you don't need to throw curveballs. Just throw fastball, changeup, work on eye level. He's like, you gotta save your arm. And then he thanked Carl Ravitch as well. So, yeah, it's just a cool event.
1: I was like Garrett Mitchell when he was talking to that kid who asked him a question about, you know, working out and things like that. And Garrett Mitchell said, the only difference between me and all those other players, the guys in the big leagues, is mental. It's just you just mentally have to be prepared. Every day for the game. I thought that was interesting because I thought, what? Okay, I have to catch. Because they said, catch the ball, hit the ball. That's all this is.
0: It's a simple game.
1: It's a simple game,
0: right?
1: You catch
0: the ball.
2: You always do it your ma and pa say because they know best.
1: So I thought that was interesting, the mental part of the game.
0: And look, take a 2 out of 3 from the Braves, the game you went to on Friday. Lived up to the billing with the Miz out-dueling.
1: Stayed all 9 innings.
0: Proud of you.
1: And then we sat in the parking lot in traffic for roughly an hour and 15 minutes trying to get out. And I kept saying, this does not happen when you leave in the 6th inning.
0: Totally worth it.
1: It was. It was a good win. That was very good.
0: Good win, good weekends. I know they lost yesterday, but now an off day. And the weird thing was I was curious their travel because they didn't show up till Sunday for the game. I guess they flew to New York, the Brewers did, spent the night at whatever beautiful hotel they spend the night at, and then they flew in the morning to Williamsport.
1: And then they went back to New York last night after the game.
0: Yeah.
1: Didn't come back to Milwaukee.
0: No.
1: So they have their day off in New York today.
0: But yeah, we've been enjoying the Little League World Series. My son's Little League, he's not on the team, obviously. He's not old enough. They're 2-0. They're in the. They're going to play the team from Iowa. We've had two girls, and they're really good. One of the girls from Alabama is a baller, man.
1: Is it Iowa who knocked out our team?
0: Yeah. In extra innings.
1: Right. Okay.
0: And they've looked like they're the best team in the whole thing. They knocked out Whitefish Bay in extra innings. They were down. They talked about it yesterday on the broadcast. I think they were down like 3 or 4 runs. Iowa was. They came back.
1: All right. If you like watching kids baseball, there you go.
0: Yeah, it's been fun.
1: Back. Did you know that there was an alternate broadcast last night to the Brewer game?
0: I did. I did not watch it. I don't know exactly what. Do you know what it was?
1: They were just talking to guys in the dugout, it seemed like, during the game. Like they had the screen broken up into 3 different screens.
0: Don't worry.
1: Yeah.
0: At Schultz_report, breaking news, the Browns are naming Deshaun Watson their starting quarterback.
1: What an organization. What?
0: Imagine being a fan of that team.
2: If they got some problem with upper management, with ownership that drives them to being terrible all the time?
1: I'd say yes. Yeah, I would say yes. You have to be terrible at upper management to get a Browns job.
0: That they must have a lot of bobs up there.
1: Yeah. All right, we got to go.
0: All right, I'll talk to you guys on Friday.
1: Yes.
0: In person.
1: Yeah, face to face.
0: Safe travels.
1: All right.
3: Your commute. Your job. Your boss. Yeah, you'll probably hate them too. Bob and Brian Morning on 1029 The Hog.
4: Gas station giant Buc-ee's has sparked a backlash in Ohio over one of its frequent trademark infringement lawsuits. This cold is really monkeying with my mouth, not just my nose. Buc-ee's Limited says in its lawsuit that the logo for Beaver's Mini Mart in the city of Beaver Creek, as we
1: talked about this a while back,
4: too closely resembles the gas station giant's Buc-ee brand Beaver.
1: And they don't. They do. It does not look like Buc-ee's with the baseball cap on and the bill turned up. It does not look like that Buc-ee's.
2: Right. What's this other Beaver place?
4: Beaver's Mini Mart in the city of Beaver Creek, Ohio. Hey, I got Ohio out. The first location of Buc-ee's in Ohio opened about a half hour from the mini mart. Critics have attacked Buc-ee's online.
1: But Buc-ee's just opened 4 months ago with their place.
4: And the Beaver's mini mart has been
1: there forever.
4: Yeah.
1: It's been there. They were there. They were existing. They were minding their own business.
4: Yep.
1: Buc-ee's comes in. They're there for 4 months. And where is it? In Dayton?
4: It's Beaver Creek area.
1: But I think
4: of Ohio. Yeah. Is that Dayton?
1: I think And Buc-ee's filed a lawsuit against them. Like, wow, they didn't come in. They weren't the good neighbor when they showed up.
4: No.
2: Well, they both sure have weren't. Big buck teeth.
4: Well, it's a beaver. That's one of the things you think about. The paddle tail.
1: That is Buc-ee's, any beaver.
2: Buc-ee's right. Beaver is wearing a hat.
1: Yes.
2: The Mini Mart Beaver is not.
1: It's not. And it's a full body.
2: It looks like he has one in his hand.
1: It's
2: but I'm
1: a
2: not sure.
1: Full bodied.
2: Beaver,
1: too, in the mini mart.
4: Yes.
1: Thing. Buc-ee's,
4: well, Buc-ee's
1: just
4: is just a head.
1: Just a head 99% of the time.
2: Buc-ee also has like white cheeks and mouth and fur. And the Beaver's Mini Mart Beaver doesn't have any of that. But they're both beavers, so.
4: Buc-ee's.
2: Aren't they 10% different from one another?
4: Has asked for a jury trial in federal court because of this.
1: Okay, hold on. You're looking at both logos,
4: I'm
1: right?
4: I'm going to say you're being a jag, Buc-ee's.
1: Can you, if you're on a jury, how would you rule when they say, and we appeal to you, men and women of the jury, do the right thing and shut this Mini Mart Beaver down?
2: Well,
1: this is Little Giants if ever there was one.
4: I'm voting
1: this
4: no.
1: This is the gigantic corporation coming in.
4: And smash.
2: You can't own all beavers, right? At Buc-ee's, you can't.
1: I think that'd be a great way to start out with. If you were the lawyer, you can't own all beavers. You can't. That's a great way. That's a great place to start.
2: I said that, and then you said it back to me, and I thought it sounded really stupid.
4: Oh, wow.
2: But that's what I meant. You can't own the image of every beaver.
1: Every beaver has buck teeth.
4: That's what I'm saying. Those are the two things you think about with a beaver, is the tail and the teeth. That's a beaver.
2: Right.
1: It's just,
2: so, you know, you got to lighten up there, Buc-ee.
1: It's an overreach.
4: I think so.
2: If the Wisconsin Badgers sued Buc-ee's because they're infringing on the Buc-ee name.
1: Yeah, but the Buc-ee's could say, well, it's spelled different. It's E-E.
2: Yeah, so is this.
4: With a dash.
2: This beaver is drawn differently. Yeah, so what's your standard?
1: You're making, it's a great point.
4: So what is Buc-ee's worried about? That the 10 people that go to Beaver's Mini Mart are going to just not drive to...
1: Even here's what Buc-ee's...
4: What is
1: the
4: Buc-ee's...
1: Here's what the big Buc-ee's is saying. We will crush anybody. Even this lame beaver picture you
4: also,
1: have.
2: You got a gas station.
1: This one off.
2: And you have a beaver.
1: You better...
2: Better clear out.
1: You better step aside.
4: Right,
1: you see us coming, you better step aside.
4: Right in the very name is Mini Mart. Mini. Buc-ee's is a giant footprint of...
2: Is a giganto
4: cheap Chinese crap.
1: I think even the local DJ could win this case. against

0: big corporate lawyers. I think you could, because if you just appealed to people, the jury's
1: sense.
0: Common sense,
1: yes.
0: It's a no-brainer. It's a no-brainer.
1: Agreed.
2: Do you remember what CITGO was before it was CITGO?
0: No.
2: Cities.
0: Oh, I was going to say that, but I didn't think that was right. I knew it wasn't
2: and
0: Sinclair.
2: They had beavers. They had beavers for like their logo mascot branding stuff.
0: Yeah.
2: The eager beavers at City Service.
0: It's a good thing they're gone. What about McCullough Chainsaws, where they had the two beavers?
2: Yeah.
0: Yeah. And you're lucky, McCullough, that you're out of business, that you got rid of that eager beaver chainsaw, even before we ever existed.
2: Yeah.
0: So this seems like it's a...
1: What about when Budweiser went up to the little tiny flower shop whose name, the name of it, not a slogan, its name, This Bud's For You.
0: Yeah.
1: Now, that is as a Budweiser slogan for as long as many of us can remember. What about that? It was still a tiny flower shop, one flower shop. It wasn't FTD nationwide.
0: And they were selling flowers, not beer.
1: And they were selling flowers. This Bud's
2: For You.
1: There
2: shouldn't be any confusion.
0: Yeah.
1: But Budweiser won that.
0: Did the flower shop grab that after Bud had been saying This Bud's For You?
1: I think so.
0: What about the hippies who had a guy smoking a joint saying This Bud's For You?
1: I don't know.
2: I think that's more infringement. But this town is just in, what, Beaver Creek, right?
1: Yeah.
0: Yes.
1: Just playing on its own location.
0: Yeah. And it's called Beavers, not Bucky's. They have a brown beaver.
2: Toothed rodent.
0: Yeah.
1: With a little black tummy. No hat.
0: And... Yeah, you know, the first time I saw that Bucky's logo, I thought that was a squirrel. I thought
1: That's
0: Bucky
1: what
0: was
1: I think
0: a squirrel.
1: I think so too.
0: I didn't think it was a beaver. So
2: they don't have the tail in Bucky's.
0: They just have the headshot is basically what you get with. They do have a Bucky that roams the store, a guy in a. Don't they? Don't they have a mascot that comes out in the store, I think?
1: My sergeant bought that costume. Yeah, he and his buddies.
0: Yeah.
1: I think they did a ruck in him.
2: They want to build goodwill, right? It's not going to build goodwill to go around
0: crushing,
2: trying to own every beaver image out there.
1: Right. Look at what the Buckies that is coming to Oak Creek had to do. Jump through all of those hoops with Oak Creek. Yeah. Listen, you're on our signage. There's a kiosk inside our store. We're going to promote anything Oak Creek's got. We're going to pay you right off the bat. We're going to pay you
0: $350
1: a stipend per year.
0: $350,000.
1: Mm-hmm.
0: Then there's the money that yearly, the $15,000 or $18,000.
1: For community issues and projects.
0: Right.
1: Look at that. And then look at this. They're coming in and just stomping all over their little mini mart.
0: What if this Beaver's Mini Mart in Beaver Creek, Ohio? What if people there? What if they feel the exact opposite? Like, I hate the people who own that store. I hope Bucky shuts them down forever.
1: We don't know. It could be true.
2: What if they use the images of the angry beavers from Nickelodeon?
1: Oh, wow. Those are barely even beavers. Look at that.
2: Right. They could be just about anything.
0: But
1: they
0: it
1: have
0: says
1: like
0: beavers.
1: Chicken feet.
0: It says
1: right.
0: Beavers.
2: They have chicken feet. Yeah, they have some odd looking
1: bird feet.
0: I don't know. This isn't a good look for Bucky's.
1: It's not.
0: It's just a, come on. But maybe they're like, therein lies the rot.
1: Right.
0: If we let this guy do it, what does that tell all the other,
2: Do you have to go back and find out who was there first? Like, did Bucky's establish as a corporation before Beaver Creek, Ohio was founded?
0: It doesn't even,
1: I think
0: they're
1: it's
0: not even
1: older.
0: Called Bucky's. They're called Beaver.
2: Yes, I know.
1: And but they I both they're use, older.
0: They both.
2: Right, a beaver picture.
0: So is Bucky's so then, the only thing that can use the beaver now? Is that what we, is
2: well,
0: this
2: why,
0: what we're
2: that's
0: to
2: why
0: believe?
2: I bring up the city service beavers because was Bucky's, did they steal that? Or were they just given some grace by using the beaver? We don't know.
1: I think the first time we discussed this, the mini mart, the Beaver's Mini Mart, had been around for like 7 decades. I think it eclipsed.
0: I'll tell you one thing. You don't,
1: OG Bucky's.
0: You don't hear these kind of stories about Quick Trip.
1: Darn tootin'. Yeah.
2: Wasn't there a Quick Trip story where somebody was a KWI?
0: Yeah, and what did Quick Trip do? They changed their name to Quick Star in those states. They didn't try and sue them out. Yeah, they're Quick Stars in Iowa and Minnesota.
1: Hmm.
0: Yeah.
1: All right, this seems like 9-year-old network
0: stuff. See how they handled that?
1: Yeah, with some decorum.
2: Well, we can't change to a squirrel.
1: Quick squirrel.
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13: I need your help. 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
14: What's Kyle going to think?
15: What would you say you do here?
16: I'll tell you what I do, man. Two chicks at the same time, man.

time for Bob and Brian. Covering the great state of Wisconsin from the HQ, the Golden Rondel in Racine. Starring the voice of Beast, Bob Madden. The gangster of love, Brian Nelson. The first lady of Wisconsin newscasters, Carrie Wendt. And the rambling, gambling man, Tim Murray on sports. Today's special features, showbiz news, this day in history, and news is this. And now, super absorbent and residue-free,

0: 5:57 with Bob and Brian. Good morning.
1: A couple of clouds today. High of 81, 58 right now. What time is sunrise?
0: 6:08 this morning. What we're looking at for sunrise. Yeah, that's a reasonable time.
1: Yeah, it's just I've noticed it's darker longer.
0: We knew it was coming.
1: Right, it's not a surprise.
0: It's very predictable, you know, the sunrises and sunsets, so.
1: But a surprising number of bear sightings this year.
0: It is bear summer this year. They're just everywhere. Is this a normal summer, or are we just getting more bear and shark reports than...
1: Colorado's Parks and Wildlife say they have nearly double the number of bear sightings in public over last year, in 1 year. Double.
0: Okay, one reason I've heard, and I think you said this before, Rock, is they're just more used to us. They don't have that startled, we got to get out of here, when they see a person or hear a sound reflex so much anymore. They've kind of lost.
1: I think there's more of them.
2: There's more of them.
0: More? Okay, so the numbers are up?
2: Their food is down. Like the berries and stuff
0: right,
2: like that.
0: It's been dry out west.
2: So they're coming around people more to...
1: Where the garbage is.
2: Finds the delicious garbage.
1: Delicious garbage.
0: Yes. That used to be like an excursion when you went to Yellowstone, because they used to dump the garbage in one part of the park, and people would go there like later in the afternoon, like 5-6 o'clock, because they knew the bears would be coming in to eat the garbage, and you could sit there and watch the bears crawl around to the garbage piles.
2: Yeah.
0: Look at them all.
2: That was before they figured out this isn't a good
0: idea. That's not a good idea.
2: We don't
0: right.
2: want to get them used to eating this stuff and... So, crave Oreos and
1: so it wasn't a bad idea for the people to show up and look at it. It was a bad idea to feed bears garbage,
2: right?
0: So what,
1: you know, RFK has that same idea about school kids, but that's a different
2: exactly.
0: So we need to hunt more bears if their numbers are up. Do we need to?
2: Yeah.
0: Okay.
1: Through August 13th, there were 6,129 bear sightings. This is in the Colorado Wildlife Jurisdiction. 6,125 bear sightings and conflicts, compared to 3,115 over the same period last year. For all of last year, there were just shy of 5,300 bear encounters. This time of year, bear sightings increase as they get hungrier and try to get stocked up for winter.
0: They're kind of like the bees now. Now that the flowers are starting to kind of, well, there's not as many of them. They're not producing as much. They get a little more aggressive. They get a little more angry. They buzz around your soda can, around your head.
2: Right.
0: Try to eat potato salad outside once. You can't get rid of them.
2: Eating on the deck last night, and I had to...
0: Thank God it's bees and not bears.
2: Bee bitch that wouldn't leave me alone. I was like... What's the matter with you?
1: Trying to enjoy a nice
0: nice fall.
2: I got like a hand on it once, swatting, and you'd think that would make it go, I better get out of here.
0: Yeah.
2: No, it just keeps coming back.
0: Were you near flowers? Are there flowers back there?
2: I know you have flowers out in the yard. Flowers out on the deck, but it was after my delicious meal.
0: Yeah.
1: That documentary earlier this summer about bees...
0: That was on Disney on Nat Geo, Secret Life. Was it The Lives of Bees? Secret Lives
1: Something
0: of Bees.
1: Something like that.
0: Yeah. It's very interesting.
1: Right.
0: Really interesting.
1: And watching it would lead you to believe that they can think, communicate, have, I don't know, advanced thoughts, but...
0: Come up with a plan. Even come up with a plan. Remember those killer... When the murder hornets showed up and they swung into action...
1: They can vibrate bigger bugs to death. And,
0: they cook them. They just cook them with the vibrations.
1: Right. But like, they don't get the meaning of a swat.
2: No. They don't get the message.
1: Out of here.
2: very dense when it comes to getting the message.
1: Right. It's like, how can you be so stupid? Yeah.
0: They back away. We found out why they back away from the hive, because they're taking in all the intel around it when they leave to go, this is where I'm coming back to. It's like they're taking a mental picture. Like,
1: they can look around and go, we live over there.
0: Yeah. And come back and give others direction, like you said, with their...
1: Yes, and give others direction. They have some kind of... What are they?
0: It's how they...
1: Some juice they...
0: No, that's when they're... Hold on. There is a juice. But no, when they come back, it's their wiggles. Their all that. The juice is when they're first... When they first come out of the honeycomb where they're birthed.
2: Mm-hmm.
0: They come out of there. And they have no idea what they're doing. And then they like... A mature bee will inject it. It's like it downloads all the bee information into the new bees. And then they're like, oh, I'm a bee. All right, let's get to work. And you work your way up the ranks. You know, there's it's unbelievably organized and interesting.
1: But they don't understand what it means when a big hand comes.
2: Right. You'd think that would really scare them.
1: Wampum one.
0: Apparently that's not in the intel juice, the bee intel download, the hand. Maybe they need to update their files.
1: Can we work on some genetic splice to get word into the bee world?
0: No. I don't want to start genetically splicing bees, because then we just wind up with some more murder hornets on our hands to get loose.
1: Yep.
0: I'll just swat away. I'll go inside. I'll put something over the top of my soda can or bottle if I have to sit outside and eat.
2: Mm-hmm.
0: But it has been really nice the last couple of days.
2: Beautiful.
1: No fires around here. They have terrible fires. A news story I was watching said there's 80 big fires around the country.
0: Right? Yeah, I saw that number. I did it's a very simple task yesterday, and it took me forever. It involved 3 screws and 3 nails. That's all it was.
1: This sounds like a math problem for third graders.
0: No, it's really not. There were just 3 screws and 3 nails.
1: Bob has 3 screws and 3 nails.
0: I have a security camera. You know?
1: Yeah.
0: That
1: keeps you secure.
0: Yes. And when I see, this is why I have to build another house. This is why I have to build a new house. And when I built this house, I thought I had run all the extra wiring I needed. And at the time I had for the security system.
1: Yeah.
0: But times change. Different cameras, all this and that. So these cameras are running on battery. Well, that's okay, but every 3 or 4 weeks, I got to climb up a ladder and switch the batteries.
1: Every 3 or 4 weeks.
0: It's a pain in the arse.
1: Well, I imagine it'd be a pain in the winter.
0: It really is in the winter. Yeah, it really is, because you got to haul the ladder out. Got to climb up the ladder. You got to open it up, put the fresh batteries in. It's really a pain. So luckily... The company, Ring, thought of this, and they make a solar panel that you can plug into the back of the camera. You put your solar panel up so it gathers the delicious light from the sun. You know,
1: How big is it? Size of a dinner plate?
0: Smaller? Yes, yeah, roughly. Square. Okay. Just square. But yeah, roughly the size, a little smaller than a dinner plate. It's not obnoxiously large or anything. You probably wouldn't even know.
1: Salad plate?
0: Yeah, you probably wouldn't even notice it if you came over, unless I pointed it out. Or you may sit there and go, what's that all about? What are you doing up there? And it took 3 screws to mount the plate, and then 3 little nailers to nail the wire that runs to the camera. That's it.
2: Mm-hmm.
0: And I had all my tools ready to go, drill, the little electric screwdriver, the hammer, the nail, all that. An hour later, up and down the line, up, and all I can think was, go up the line. Oh, I got to go get this. Now I have to go down the line. And there's nobody there to help me. And it's tedious because I have to turn my back to the ladder while I'm standing up there trying to do the work. And then if I'm coming down, I have to turn around again, you know, spin that one foot on that little rail.
2: Oh, yeah.
0: You know, and go.
1: You don't want to make any quick movements.
0: No. It's all very, right. Took like at least an hour to do. And then Daisy comes out and she goes, were you hammering out here? I said, yeah. And I told her what I did. And she goes, oh, that looks good. I said, I suck at everything. That took me an hour to do. And she goes, why do you suck? Because that took an hour. I said, it's three screws and three nails is what it really boils down to. I said, that's the kind of job I would laugh. When I was younger, I would have laughed at somebody if they told me it took an hour to put that up. Now it's like, that's going to take an hour. I'm going up and down, drill. Oh, I need the other bit for this. Got to get that back down, back up, spin around. Oh, I need
1: a
0: pliers.
1: How many trips up and down the ladder were there?
0: 20. 20. I would say 20. Yeah.
1: That's a workout.
0: It was horrible.
1: That's a lot of ladder work.
0: Yeah. I was just reflecting on just how bad I suck now. At being just a home, I said, I suck as a homeowner. That took forever. I'm the worst. I said, you will not meet a worse homeowner than me.
1: I almost fell over a ladder yesterday. Yeah.
2: A ladder that was up or just a ladder in the garage?
1: In the garage. So, for a reason that doesn't matter, I have a lot of stuff that was on one side of the garage pushed over to the other. And the ladder is one of those things.
0: Do you have plans to push it back to the other side of the garage? Yeah. Okay, you just haven't done it yet. All right.
1: I have to park my lawnmower next to the garage wall, and then the ladder's kind of shoved up against that. So to get the lawnmower out and to cut the grass, kind of just shove the ladder back the other way, just temporarily. And so after I had moved the ladder out of the way and cut the grass and was parking the lawnmower again, got off the lawnmower and I was turning around too quickly and not looking. And
0: there's that damn ladder.
1: The ladder was right there by my feet and I was going down.
0: Yeah.
1: But it was one of the times where all the arm wheeling and, you know.
0: All the gyros were spinning. All the lights were on the dash.
1: I actually managed to land it before I went down.
0: All right.
1: But I was going over. I was thinking while I was all happening in a split second, well, now I have something to tell the doctor the next time they ask me.
0: Have you fallen? Have you fallen lately? No, but I almost fell. Yeah.
1: I think I'll tell him this story. Right. I almost did.
0: Let me tell you.
1: But I brought it around.
0: No, just if you fell, just tell me that story.
1: But it was over a ladder.
0: That was a stumbling point. And then I started thinking while I'm sitting there reflecting on my life and how I suck at everything now. I got to get that garage under control. And I thought, I save too much stuff. I just go, well, I'll save this. I'll just put this here for now. And that just turns in, after a few years, a gigantic mess.
2: Mm-hmm.
0: Where you're going, what is all this crap I have in here?
2: Oh,
0: and it's all mine. Nobody else puts anything in the garage but me. But I thought about it. I thought about it really hard. I think what I need, and I'm dead serious, is you two to come over. I don't want you to help me clean the garage. I want you to, you can sit in lawn chairs in the garage, and when I'm picking stuff up and I look at you and I go, what about this?
1: Oh,
0: you go,
1: I don't want
0: to
1: do
0: you
1: that.
0: Go, no, because
2: I'd
0: I have
2: be
0: to
2: horrible
0: go,
2: at that.
0: No, because you have no emotional connection to anything in my garage. And I go, well, I mean, you're not going to ever need that again.
1: Get your son-in-laws to do this.
0: You're never going to need that again. Throw it away.
2: Yeah.
0: Get rid of it.
2: The same problem because it's like, yeah, that board, I might use that.
0: Yeah, right. I might need that board. I have those in my garage. I have boards in my garage.
1: I have one, so I won't need to buy another one.
0: Yeah. I actually have
2: I've got so much crap like that. I actually yesterday started a new thing I'm going to try.
0: Well,
2: every week on garbage day, something goes out of that boathouse. Yeah.
0: Yeah.
2: I got to throw something
0: great
2: out.
0: Great idea.
1: Do you ever watch Maine Cabin Masters, Rock?
2: No.
1: I know you do.
0: I guess. Not lately, but I've seen a bunch of them, plenty of them.
1: The main guy is a...
0: Chase.
1: Yeah. He's a saver. He just saves.
0: Mm-hmm. But he has everything. A shop where he puts stuff.
1: He didn't always. He just had kind of like a yard full of toilets and sinks and old windows. And
2: yeah, that's not
1: they
2: good.
1: They finally built him a barn and he reorganized. And I think even to reorganize, he had to throw away a lot of stuff. But he still has a lot of junk.
2: Mm-hmm.
1: I think it's part of our nature.
2: It is.
0: And what is it? Why do we save these?
1: Because
0: these,
1: you don't know
0: sits
1: when
0: the shelf.
1: You're going to need things.
0: Right. Yeah. Am I really ever? When am I going to put that chute back on the lawnmower that I've been saving for 15 years?
2: Yeah.
0: I took it off 15 years ago. I've never thought twice about putting it back. You know, when you sell this lawnmower. So I tell the guy, no, I don't have the chute. You're going to have to order one. Just throw it away. Get rid of it. It's taking up space on the shelf. I have tons of that stuff.
2: So do I.
0: And now it's gotten to the point where stuff is being piled up on top of stuff.
2: You know why?
0: It's ridiculous.
2: Because the second you throw it out is when you need it. Yeah. It's like,
0: I guess
2: did
0: I'll take
2: I throw that,
0: that
2: out? Oh, my God.
0: I guess I'll take I've that been, chance at this point because it's really, I hate my garage right now. I hate it.
1: I think I may have stuff from my last lawnmower.
2: I do. I know I do. I've got
1: the cabinet in the garage.
2: Mm-hmm.
1: Yeah.
0: All right. So we've all got this illness. We all have this sickness of, I might need this someday.
2: Mm-hmm.
0: You know, we laughed at our parents for saving nuts and bolts and coffee cans. Well, I'm doing the same thing, just it's bigger stuff.
1: The last time I ever talked to my father, he was all excited about some garage door repair he made with your aforementioned nuts and bolts saved in a coffee can.
0: Sure. Yeah, I had
1: he
0: a bolt for that.
1: He probably had them for 50 years.
2: There's something rewarding about
1: it. I fixed it. Look.
0: But the thing
1: and
0: about
1: it didn't cost anything.
0: But the thing about that is nuts and bolts don't rot. You keep them in a can and you keep them dry. They're good for 1,000 years.
2: Sure.
1: Yeah, and what are you saving them in? What do you save them in?
0: An old coffee can, usually.
1: Yeah,
0: that's,
1: because you don't throw something like that away.
0: Right, a coffee can, right.
1: That's a nice, sturdy metal coffee can.
2: But it's not the cost savings it's not having to run to the hardware store. Like
0: I know.
2: I think I've got that. Hold on.
0: Yeah, so you go through.
1: It's all of that.
2: Yeah.
1: It's all of it. Why did I? Because you know what the other end of that is? Why did I buy another one of these? I have this.
2: Yeah, right.
0: Yeah. Yeah.
1: I wasted time and money.
0: I have really got to. I may have to go see a hypnotist to help me with this. To go, you know, just it's you, if you haven't, just get rid of it. Because I tell people all the time, when was the last time you used it? Well, then get rid of it.
2: Mm-hmm.
0: Throw it away. Take it. Give it to somebody who can use it. Just set it on the street. Put free by it. People will take it. Somebody will find it.
2: Sure.
0: I wonder
1: what the vehicle assembly building in Cape Kennedy is like.
0: It's better than my garage.
1: I bet they got parts.
2: Oh, yeah.
1: And nuts and bolts and tiles and stuff laying around there.
2: Doodads.
1: Yeah, I took a tour of the Space Center once, and, you know, I thought it was going to be all this, you know, this space travel. It's, you know, the moon program, all our most advanced technology. But, you know, once you get out of the Space Center grounds, they have crap laying in ditches and, you know, big treads from that giant crawler that walks the rockets out to the...
0: They need a part off of that.
1: The launch pad.
0: Yeah.
1: That are, you know, as big as a car.
2: It's just sitting out in the weeds?
1: Yes. There's alligators out in the weeds, too. There's junk all over the place out there.
0: But that stuff, if they have to replace it, they may not even be making those parts anymore, and they're forced to save the old stuff. I'm not forced to save anything. I don't have to save. I'm not going to the moon.
1: There were panels. There were panels blown off the vehicle assembly building too. It's like some hurricane had blown off a few pieces of corrugated metal. So you know, I'm sure they have.
0: You see any coffee cans?
1: No, but I'm sure they have them.
0: Yeah.
1: They have them on shelves somewhere in the corner of that giant building. someday, some engine. No, don't do that. Wait, I know where they're at. There's a part like that. We can use it. And goes and picks through a coffee can for a washer.
0: Mm-hmm.
1: It's just our nature.
0: And Mike, it is.
1: And what's the moon going to be like when we settle down? Yeah,
0: we've already started leaving junk behind. Right. It's already begun.
1: Who's going to be the first astronaut to go over?
0: The moon's big enough. You can't wreck it.
1: To the Apollo 11 landing site and get a piece off the lunar lander.
2: There's a piece up there.
1: Just because it'll work for whatever they're doing now.
0: Oh, and the other part of it, too, is I have cabinets, and the cabinets are just as bad. You know, it's like, I know where that is. You open it up to get a can or whatever, and it's like, oh, my, this cabinet is that. Close the door. Don't leave it open. I don't want people to see all the crap I have in there. Yeah, so I feel like my garage life is absolutely out of control right now. And I like your idea, Rock. I'm going to throw at least one thing away every week. It's going in the garbage.
2: Yeah.
0: I'm not going to do this anymore. I'm going to get better.
1: One thing away every week.
0: But I need a bigger start. I need to jumpstart it.
1: That's
2: like a bigger thing.
1: That's a weak plan.
0: It is. But at least
2: it's moving in the right direction.
1: I think you have to do an hour a day.
0: Oh, my gosh. That's a big... hour a day.
1: But if you're so unhappy with the situation, you're not going to take care of this with one piece.
0: No. I need a jump start. Like I said, I need to get rid of 1,000 things just to start with, and then maybe I can get rid of one thing a week.
2: Yeah.
1: Well, how long would it take you to throw away 1,000 things?
0: I have brake fluid here.
1: Your weekend of 1,000 things.
0: Ask me the last time I needed brake fluid.
1: When's the last time you needed brake
0: fluid? About 1979, I needed to put brake fluid in a vehicle that I owned.
2: Yeah, I have one, not one, but 2 gallons of like super old antifreeze just sitting there. I'm like, what am I doing with that?
0: Are they're full. They haven't even been opened?
2: One of them's open. The other one, because I remember... 12 years ago, I had a vehicle you had to add.
1: I have antifreeze, too.
0: Yeah, I have antifreeze.
1: Because I was worried about the temperature gauge. It seems like it's getting a little hot. Well, I better put a little antifreeze. So, did I get a gallon? No, I got like 4 gallons of antifreeze.
2: It's just sitting there. And then what do you do with it? How do you get rid of it?
0: Not going to be caught short.
1: Yeah.
0: You can't just throw it away.
2: You can't pour it down the drain.
0: Right.
1: Right. I just drove out to Idaho and back. And did I take antifreeze with me? No.
0: Imagine if you'd have got...
1: It was 114 degrees out there at the gas station one afternoon.
2: Did you have to buy any?
1: No. There was no problem.
0: Imagine.
1: No problem at all.
0: You're in... Where were we? Idaho.
1: Yeah.
0: You're in Idaho. The truck's running a little hot. Oh... I left all 4 gallons at home.
1: At home.
0: At home. What was I thinking?
1: Well, I better buy 4 gallons here and drive it around with me.
2: Yeah.
0: Yeah. I have brake fluid. I have steering fluid. You know the last time I needed steering fluid? I don't think I ever needed steering fluid ever in my life.
2: Just have it just in case.
0: But I got it.
2: Yeah.
0: Got it right there. Oh, I got steering fluid.
2: Mm-hmm.
0: You're ready, aren't you? I am ready. You know who I blame this? You know who I blame this on? My father.
2: Yeah.
0: He was ready for every situation. And I always felt like, well, I want to be ready for every situation, too. He always had a part.
2: Always be prepared.
0: We were doing something at my daughter's house when we were redoing some electrical work. And it's an older house built in the 40s at the time. And there was something coming out of a junction box. And he looks up, he goes, oh, I have some of those at home. Because they don't make them anymore. And he goes, oh, I have some of those at home. I'll grab them. I'll bring them tomorrow. He was ready for that situation. He didn't throw them away. He didn't care.
2: Right.
0: Yeah. He brought them over.
2: He knew where they were. That's the important part.
0: He repurposed them. He grabbed those parts.
1: Knowing where they are is very important.
2: Yeah. That's, you know, I've saved a lot of stuff. I have no idea where most of it is, what I need it.
0: I spent 3 minutes yesterday just looking for the hammer.
1: Where the hell did I put that?
0: I'm gonna find something that I put in a cabinet 7 years ago. I don't know where I just put the hammer down. Oh, for God's, where did I put that damn hammer?
2: Yeah.
0: And it's yellow, you know, mm-hmm. you can't.
1: They never show that on any of the building shows.
0: Chase looking around. Well, they have tool belts on.
1: Yeah, but you know they look for a measuring tape or a hammer or something that they just had. I just had it. What did I do?
2: They just cut it out of there.
0: I've got a. I may need to go see a hypnotist and just get hypnotized into throwing things away. There's no reasonable answer to keeping.
2: Saving
0: that.
2: Is a disease.
0: It's an illness.
1: I told you the interesting story of my last lawn mow with the near wipeout.
0: Yes.
1: The lawn mow before that, I decided I was tired of pouring gas into the lawnmower and having a certain amount slop all over the place because, I don't know, it just seems to be it's too hard to get the gas filler thing into the little hole.
0: Mm-hmm.
1: I thought if I just had a funnel.
0: Oh, right, simple funnel.
1: But I do have a funnel.
0: Okay.
1: There's funnels over in one of those cabinets over there.
0: Yeah.
2: Which one, though? We don't know.
0: Get the big one.
2: Start digging around.
1: I found it. It was a little dirty.
2: Oh, yeah.
1: This is the kind of crap that could get into gasoline and, I don't know,

0: know where I got that funnel or why I have it. Might have been on a gallon of Prestone that I bought.
1: One of those 4 gallons.
0: Might have been and we'll sell you a funnel too.
2: You know where I keep my funnels?
0: No.
2: On the bottom shelf in the same cabinet where I keep the rags, two shelves above it. So I could have got, I could have grabbed a clean rag and wiped the funnel out, not use my shirt. But I have way too many of those too. I have a shelf packed with those.
1: Yeah.
0: But that's why you save things. Because you never know when you'll need it.
2: Right.
0: It would be nice if you had a list of things you needed every day.
2: Check the list. Do you need that? Nope, it's not on the list.
0: Just grab a ball and set them out so that when you needed them that day, they'd be there. But you never know how that's going to go.
2: Not how it works.
0: Oh, you can plan. You can estimate. Well, I'm going to build some shelves today, so you don't know. You don't know.
2: And then I'll fill those with more crap.
0: Yeah.
2: Mm-hmm. So, anyway, it was my day yesterday. 3 screws, 3 nails, and then I started thinking about the garage. And that garage is not getting any better either. I need a plan. I need to do something.
1: Yeah. I've been saying that for a long time, and I just
2: I've got to
1: it keeps getting worse.
2: I know. That's the problem. You think you've dedicated yourself to getting it better, and it's worse.
1: Yeah. I got a bunch of stuff out of there for the summer that comes out of there, like patio furniture and stuff. Mm-hmm.
2: But I did.
1: I made more room and thinking, all right, here we go.
2: I did do this yesterday.
1: Now it's just gotten worse, and now I got to put the patio furniture back in pretty soon.
2: Yeah.
0: Right.
2: I probably should have done this, and I was a little ashamed I hadn't. The push mower, because there's parts of the yard that we just use the push mower in. It's easier than driving the riding mower around there. It's like, we just tear it up with the riding mower. We'll just use the push mower. It looks much better.
1: Mm-hmm.
2: All summer, I haven't cleaned out the bottom of that damn push mower, and she was caked. It'll just clumps of grass, you know, that got in there and scraped her all out.
0: I think some enterprising designer, businessman, person who wants to make money would, I don't know, come up with something that makes getting the caked grass out of the...
2: Oh, they had that.
0: What do they call that? What part of the lawnmower is that?
2: The deck.
0: Yeah, that's in the deck, easier to clean.
2: Yeah. They had that. We had that in the 70s, don't you remember? We had a lawnmower when I was a kid. Got a brand new one from True Value. And it had this, like, hump opening on the top of the deck. And I said to my dad...
0: No, I'm talking like something that's like a, I don't know, the teeter hang-up. Some other piece of junk that would be in the garage.
2: Just got to keep it in the garage.
0: More space.
2: Yeah. But they had that...
0: But something you could, you know, get the lawnmower up on and get under it and look at it.
2: They had that whole... And I asked my dad, what's that hole for in the lawnmower? Brand new lawnmower. It's just this little, like, it was formed that way. And you put the hose in there, and you run it. You start it. And you know what it did? Nothing.
1: It made your lawnmower rusty.
2: Now you just had even more muddy, caked, rotten grass piled up in there. It was just like, it's like soup that you were taking out, like yard vomit. It was the... I'm never doing that again.
1: Album title.
2: Yeah.
1: Yard Vomit.
0: Grass has a... Grass and water have a cement-like quality.
2: Yeah. So, anyway, that was my afternoon yesterday. Just sitting there going, I got to get better at life. I just have to get better at living. This is no way to live.
1: Just make a start. One step at a time.
2: Right.
1: Something out.
2: What do they say? Longest journey starts with
1: the first step.
2: One shovel into the garbage or something like that. It's 628.
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9: Another beautiful summer day across southeast Wisconsin. I'm Weather Watch 12 meteorologist Jason Dunning. Starting off in the cool 50s this morning, but we'll warm up nicely, about 5 degrees warmer than yesterday, a high of 79. A little more cloud cover, but we stay dry. And then overnight, mainly after midnight, we'll see a slight chance for a few storms. Not expecting any severe weather. Most of Wednesday, though, will be dry. We start off at 63, more warmth and humidity, a little breezy at times, and a high of 84. With your Weather Watch 12 forecast, I'm meteorologist Jason Dunning.
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10: Really, I'm very excited.
1: 1029 The Hog.
11: 632. Bob and Brian.
12: I watched a very interesting thing last night on the Lincoln Highway. You know what the Lincoln Highway is?
11: I don't. I do not know where the Lincoln Highway is.
12: Transcontinental Railroad gets a lot of play in history class, and, you know, they make a big deal about the two railways meeting up at Promontory Point, Utah.
11: Is that where they drove the Golden Spike?
12: Mm-hmm.
11: Okay. Was that really a Golden Spike, or was it just...
12: Ceremonially, yes.
11: It was solid gold.
12: They did drive a spike into a hole, and then they pulled it out and put it on a...
11: And it didn't just mush?
12: I think the hole was already...
11: Oh, okay. So it's just a tink-tink. Okay. They ceremonial. All right, good.
12: Yeah, I don't think it was 100% gold either. It was probably...
11: Okay.
12: An alloy. But the Lincoln Highway was the first transcontinental road.

0: coast to coast?
1: Yeah.
0: The Lincoln Highway. We called it the Lincoln Highway, and it ran from through the heart of this country.
1: It was a marketing ploy to raise money for it. It wasn't a government project.
0: Oh, okay, like the Golden Gate Bridge.
1: Yeah, okay. It was something that some dudes thought would be a good idea if we had it. So they, you know, organized an association and, you know, tried to get people to contribute money to it.
0: What year are we talking about?
1: It all started in a bar in San Francisco.
0: All good ideas start in a bar.
1: In like 1903, when a couple of gentlemen wondered if they could drive across the country.
0: In 1903, what were we driving in 1903?
1: Yeah, I don't know. I don't even think Model Ts were coming out in 1903 yet.
0: Right. Okay.
1: But it was an early, early automobile. And there were no... We just take for granted roads, even the crappiest county highways that you can think of, were better than what they had in 1903.
0: Getting from here, this part of the state, to Minocqua, until about the 1950s, you were on dirt roads going up there.
1: Yeah.
0: You know?
1: Yeah, so there would be
0: imagine what it was like
1: cobblestone, streets in a city, and then that would become maybe gravel further out or just dirt or just a path that crapped out a few miles out from a city center. And so the bet was, to drive from San Francisco to New York in a car in the early 1900s.
0: What was the state of, if I bought a map, if they're even available?
1: They didn't
0: have
1: those either.
0: Right. Okay, so there's no maps.
1: There were no maps. The country wasn't surveyed all the way for that sort of thing. That was very sporadic. And so the bet was, I can drive from San Francisco to New York. And the guy did, but it took like a month.
0: Do you have a couple gallons of antifreeze with him? Some brake fluid? Steering fluid? A tire pump to air up a flat tire?
1: Yeah, that's like the Carl Benz story.
0: Yeah.
1: His wife actually she invented traveling from one city to another in an automobile, and she had to repair
0: the car along
1: Carl's
0: the way.
1: Invention with a hat pin and some leather.
0: Yeah, what she had with her. She redid the brakes.
1: Right.
0: With like a belt that she had on.
1: And
0: she realigned the brakes.
2: Wow.
1: That was 1890-something.
2: Betcha she saved a lot of stuff over the years, just in case.
0: Don't stick this in my head, Rock.
1: Invented the trunk in the car to keep crapping.
0: Right.
1: But they did. They,
0: But they weren't roads. They,
1: but he did drive, from one coast to the other. And about, 10 years later, they got started on actually having a paved highway from one coast to the other. And that was interrupted by World War I, although it would have been better for the war effort to not pause the highway project.
0: Well, Ike was the guy who came back with that idea.
1: And here's another little twist in that one. The military was trying to move things from one part of the country to from Detroit to Baltimore.
0: That was the part of the country we lived in.
1: Right.
0: That was the occupied part of the country.
1: Right. That was the most, but they didn't have roads worth a damn. They were trying to get convoys around that area, and Eisenhower was a lieutenant on that operation, and he saw trucks stuck in the mud and falling off the road.
0: Ike may not have been our most dynamic president by any means.
1: He knew logistics.
0: Like, when you're taking a car trip and you're driving somewhere, you should probably think about Eisenhower a little bit more.
1: But the Lincoln Highway, if you want to watch a YouTube video of it, I think it's worth it. It's interesting. It's just...
0: So what did we call it now, that route that they took? There's no Lincoln Highway. No Lincoln Highway out there.
2: It's Route 30, it says.
1: Is that?
0: Okay.
1: Yeah.
2: I believe.
1: It's...
0: And how much of it is left? Because all those old highways are just gone. Like Route 66 is

0: you can't even drive on it in parts of the country. You have to jump out to the interstate for, you know, 5 or 10 miles at a time.
1: But it was interesting because, I don't know, it just gave me more of an appreciation. I knew there weren't roads all over the place or interstate highway back in, you know, 1900, but I don't think I realized really how little city-to-city roadways there were. You took a train if you wanted to get from one far place to another. Roads would crap out and become gravel and become a path, just, and then they would just disappear. Yeah, you'd just be out in the middle of nowhere. And because we didn't have maps or, you know, travel atlases, you'd just be out in the middle of nowhere. You didn't really know which direction the next human being was.
0: Did I miss a turn? No, it just ends here.
1: Yeah, it just stops. It stopped some time ago. You've been driving in a farmer's field for quite a while.
0: All right. Alaska's like that. Juneau. You can't drive to Juneau, Alaska.
1: Yeah.
0: You can come in by boat. You can come in by train. You can come in by plane. But the roads end. That's it. You're not driving out of here.
1: Mm-hmm.
0: That's, you know, so.
2: Well, like the Johnny Depp movie, the Public Enemies, where he's Dillinger. There's like a car chase scene that's supposed to be up in Manitowish Waters. Oh, and it's finally paved roads.
1: Yeah.
2: It's like these were
0: gravel roads.
2: Blind,
0: all that stuff.
2: Right.
0: They got guardrails on them over bridges, all that stuff. Yeah.
1: Yeah, the Lincoln Highway Project came up with a design for a highway. Like, it's going to have a gravel bed and a steel rebar in it and be paved with concrete, which was, that was unheard of.
2: Oh, yeah.
1: A concrete road. How are we going to do that?
2: Oh, right.
1: And it was supposed pricey. To be like four lanes, two in each direction, 40 feet wide. Yeah. Someone had to spec that out, and they did.
0: Yeah. It was like when the moon mission said, how are we going to pull this off? We have to come up with things that don't even exist.
1: Yeah.
0: Anybody want my job? Isn't that what the guy was saying? Anybody want my job? Seriously. Anybody want my job? Because this is nearly impossible. And I'm sure they thought that when they started building highways.
1: And then they built sections like that in towns, you know, to show people how nice a highway could be. Look, wouldn't you like this in your town? So they'd donate money.
0: Yeah, you got to make them want it. Yeah. Give them a taste. Mm-hmm. Well, hey, see, isn't this nice?
1: We didn't just show up and everything was like this.
0: 640.
1: Things had to be built.
0: 641, Carrie, coming up.
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3: 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We've got a couple of disabled vehicles, but both out of traffic. 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
0: Thanks, Carrie.
1: Nice day today. High of 81. Get some clouds, but no big deal. Tonight, maybe a scattered thunderstorm developing, low 67. And then tomorrow, sunshine and clouds mixed again, a stray shower, thunderstorm possible again tomorrow. High of 82. It's 58 in Milwaukee, 60 in Racine, 55 in Waukesha.
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19: Was there really an Acme company?
20: Yes.
19: And what did they make?
20: I don't know.
19: I never heard of Acme outside of Wile E. Coyote. And I don't hear about them now. And now that the movie's out again, it's like you just watching him unload Acme boxes like he always used to. He'd order roller skates and dynamite and whatever else.
18: Birdseed. Magnets. Birdseed. Gigantic magnets.
19: Mm-hmm.
18: Rockets.
19: Yep. So what did the Acme company do?
18: They were like Amazon before Amazon.
19: Was that it?
18: Yeah. Instead of having the Amazon boxes piling up in the garage, you had Acme boxes.
19: And was Acme an acronym?
18: I don't know. I have no idea.
20: A company making everything.
19: Wow.
20: American companies make everything. I don't know whether there was an Acme before Wile E. Coyote came along.
19: American companies make everything? That's what Acme stands for?
20: Well,
19: or you're making that up?
20: Someone else made that up.
19: Oh. Could be.
20: Some of you might have grabbed the Acme name after Coyote showed up.
19: Would have been smart.
20: But I believe there's,
18: I think Acme. Warner Brothers might have wanted to see a little something for that.
19: Just like, are we going to go back to the conversation?
18: To the Buc-ee's thing, yeah. But that'd be a direct ripoff. They used Acme.
19: But if Acme was just a fictional company in a cartoon, so what?
20: First appeared in Buddy's Bug Hunt, 1935. I don't think that was a Roadrunner or Wile E. Coyote cartoon. Maker of anvils, rocket skates, explosives,
19: anvils.
20: Giant rubber bands.
19: Oh, we forgot about anvils.
18: Giant rubber bands, right?
20: Folding doors in a frame.
19: Oh, yeah, that's where he was. Wile E. Coyote. Super genius. You'd knock on the door and boom, boom.
18: So
19: he had a business card.
18: You didn't watch the movie.
19: No, I'm just seeing it. Then I was watching him unload the Acme boxes, and it just occurred to me,
18: is that
19: what
18: streaming
19: is that
18: now?
19: Company?
18: Acme, Coyote versus Acme?
19: I don't know where you can see it.
18: I know what's going to happen. I'm going to be all excited about seeing, it wasn't very good. I hope
19: it doesn't
18: not.
19: Look that great. I mean, he looks different than he used to, and not, that doesn't matter, but he's already staring at the camera when something goes wrong and his roller skates won't go as fast as he wants, and then he looks at the camera. It just is kind of like, okay. And I saw 30 seconds.
18: Did they sell the tiny umbrellas, too, that he'd put up when boulders were getting ready to smash down on his head?
20: Yeah.
18: You know, they sold the tiny
20: reducing pills and the exploding tennis balls.
19: Reducing pills. Man, am I forgetting.
18: Didn't he buy dehydrated stuff, too?
20: Yeah. According to Adweek.com, they're There was no company ever actually existed called Acme.
18: Okay.
19: Warner Brothers built a fake company.
20: Yeah.
19: Okay.
20: 75 years of shoddy mail order products.
19: It's true. They didn't work a lot. The things he got.
20: Well, that's the whole point of the movie.
19: Mm-hmm.
20: Wile E. Coyote versus Acme suing because of all the garbage he bought.
18: Had any of those things worked, he probably would have caught...
19: The Roadrunner.
18: The Roadrunner. The bird.
19: Sure.
18: Yeah. And enjoyed him as a meal. But then... There's not a lot of meat on that Roadrunner, right?
19: Well,
20: no, I think it'd be kind of bony.
18: Yeah, so you're gonna immediately you'd finish that one and go, "Well, I got to get another one now."
19: I know I've seen a real Roadrunner, but I was like, "That's a Roadrunner?"
18: Yeah,
19: they're just short.
20: They're not tall.
18: They're kind of a black and white bird.
20: They'd long be on the field in Arizona.
19: Is that where I saw them?
18: They're all over on the golf courses out there.
19: Mm-hmm.
18: They're all over on golf courses. Coyotes, which is funny, and Roadrunners are...
19: Are they called a Roadrunner? Is there a different word?
18: Yeah,
19: that's a Roadrunner.
18: Yeah, it's a Roadrunner. Yeah.
19: What was the bird called before
18: Roads? Right, yeah, because we just had the story about roads not being everywhere. What did we call it before that?
20: Path runner, trail runner, prairie runner, dirt runner.
19: All very fitting. Okay, well, good. So, then answer my question. Okay. Thank you. Right, now I know.
18: Good.
19: There was never an Acme.
18: It's a good question, though. Because I didn't know if there was an Acme.
20: Who's in that? I forgot.
18: No, we went
19: Will Forte.
18: The, yeah, he's the
19: is
18: main
19: the
18: guy.
19: Person.
18: Yeah.
19: So
18: is John Cena.
19: Wile E. Coyote spoke every now and again, but the Roadrunner never did. He just... Right?
18: No.
19: He just did the tongue thing.
20: We just beeped.
18: Just in a couple of episodes of Coyote and Roadrunner, because that's when he introduced himself as Wile E. Coyote.
19: Super genius. That's when he had the folding door.
18: Yes, right. Yeah, because you put it up to knock
19: put it
18: on
19: up,
18: it.
19: Right.
18: To introduce himself.
19: Okay. Well, I don't think I'll see it.
18: Never seen that.
19: If it comes into my streaming.
20: Is this one of those Mary Poppins kind of things where they have...
18: Yeah, he's
20: Coyote sitting there next to...
18: Animated, but it
20: John Cena.
18: It might be a computer thing, too. I don't that it's...
20: I got it. Okay.
18: These drawn frame by frame. Like the penguins and Mary Poppins dancing with Dick Van Dyke.
19: Sure.
20: Oh yeah. Who gets the voice of the coyote in all this?
19: Who does?
20: Right. Does he have a starring credit?
19: Is that your list of the cast?
20: Yeah, I don't see. Eric Bauza is Bugs Bunny, Charlie Dog, Daffy Duck, Dr. Laurie, Elmer Fudd, Foghorn, Leghorn. Boy, he's got them all.
19: Foghorn.
20: Gossamer, Porky Pig, Roadrunner, Tweety, but no, I don't see any Wile E.
19: Wow, he can do a lot of voices.
20: Yeah.
18: Well, Mel Blanc could do a lot of voices, too, because he did all those voices.
19: Oh, I know. I know all about it.
18: Originally.
20: Well, that might be worth a watch. They've been working on this long enough, right?
18: It's been sitting on a shelf.
19: Right. It was completed,
18: forever.
19: Right? And then and it then was just
18: they just parked it and went, "Yeah, we're not going to do this." And somebody bought it
19: for like $50 million.
18: Yeah, and said, "We'll take it. We'll see. We think we can make our money back on this." So we'll see. I doubt that it's going to be like the Odyssey or Spider-Man.
19: Oh yeah.
18: Or
19: well,
18: the
19: and
18: Double
19: do little
18: Earth
19: kids
18: Prada
19: know?
18: Too.
19: I mean, if this is like, how about a grandkids moment? Let's take them go see the movie.
18: They don't even know what a Wile E. Coyote.
19: That's what
18: is.
19: I'm saying. But would that.
20: Unless they watch a few Roadrunner cartoons, first.
18: I think they'd be lost.
19: Yeah, but I've gone into things and not known what a Minion was, and I still watched the movie, and I was okay.
18: You're an adult. You have an adult brain.
19: Yeah, but little kids look at Minions for the
20: Coyote
19: first time and have fun.
20: Coyote versus Acme is the culmination of 70 years of this joke.
18: Yes.
19: Yeah, but also...
20: being, played for generations of
19: But
20: people.
19: Who, if a, who, what 10-year-old wants to watch a lawsuit play out?
20: Well, that's just
19: so
20: that's
19: who
20: the
19: is
20: joke,
19: this movie
20: right.
19: for?
18: Yeah.
19: You know,
20: it's for us.
18: Yeah,
19: yeah. And it looks not lame enough to hold our attention.
18: I don't think anybody under 40 is going to be remotely interested in this.
20: Unless you were really nuts about Roadrunner cartoons.
19: Well, we were about the OGs.
20: And, you know, for all the Warner Brothers animated characters, when they came up with the Bugs Bunny Roadrunner Hour, they skipped over a lot of Foghorn Leghorns and Daffy Duck, who had been with Bugs from the beginning.
19: I understand. I was a Foghorn girl all day long.
20: Yeah.
19: Ugh.
20: But they said, you know who should get second billing here? The Roadrunner. Seems kind of, what was their decision?
18: I'd get Patrick Stewart to voice the coyote.
20: That would be good. Yeah, I can hear that.
18: He's got a very distinctive voice.
19: That would be good.
20: Yeah.
18: Thank you.
20: High-class British accent.
18: But such a dummy.
19: Can Morgan Freeman do Foghorn Leghorn then? Maybe Billy Bob.
18: Sure. Just get Caliendo.
19: Let's just bring Caliendo in here and just sit
20: down. Morgan Freeman is too, his low voice is too...
19: Yeah, but I...
20: His calmness kind of is too, southernness. Too not enough for Foghorn.
19: No, Foghorn goes ham.
18: But maybe that's him in the... Just in the cartoons. His real voice, he's much more...
20: And Foghorn in his real voice?
18: Yeah. That was a put-on
20: more
18: voice.
20: More reserved?
18: Yes. 6:59. Ready to do the news?
19: Sure. Milwaukee police investigating after somebody fired gunshots into a Southside restaurant, damaged a window at J.C. King's Tortas at 5:05 p.m. on Sunday. 41-year-old man taken to the hospital, had to be evaluated, but they didn't confirm if he was actually shot. Police haven't announced any arrests. Anybody with information asked to contact Milwaukee police. Canada will announce retaliatory tariffs against the United States on Tuesday after relations deteriorated sharply Monday. President Trump told Canadian leaders to fall in line or face consequences far worse than existing tariffs.
20: I object to the use of retaliatory tariffs because they were imposing tariffs on our like dairy products and things since the 1960s. They've been charging us some products like 245%.
19: Wow.
20: Yeah. So retaliatory, it might seem childish, but, you know, who started this?
19: President Trump says he's also considering changing the name of Lake Ontario to Lake America. How'd the Gulf of Mexico go? Did we ever?
18: As far as I know, you still call it the Gulf of America, right?
19: Well, you can call anything you want, you know, but is it ever?
18: You might not get it right on a test, like if you have to identify.
20: People who make the maps will kind of decide that.
19: I was going to say, the next map makers, you know, the next globe makers.
20: Yeah.
18: Call Atlas.
19: United States and Canada locked in a trade dispute. 50% tariffs on $20 billion worth of Canadian goods over the weekend. That's what Trump announced after the talks broke down. Australia's recorded music industry says tracks wholly generated by AI are banned from official charts.
18: They can't be on...
19: Nope, not having
18: it. Okay, but you can play them on the radio, but they're not going to be ranked because that's for people.
19: Barred from official charts as burgeoning generative technologies are threatening artists' livelihoods.
18: Well, then can we do an AI top 40?
19: Australian Record Industry Association announced the crackdown on Tuesday as a variation of Madonna's pop hit Like a Prayer, created by an Australian producer using AI-generated vocals and drums, has spent 16 weeks in the charts. So people are all loving it.
18: 16 weeks on the charts. Yeah, well, let me tell you something. We got a human right now who's had the number one song in the country for the last 19 weeks. Ella Langley.
19: Oh, yeah. That little movie that she produced.
18: She's in Texas.
19: Yeah.
18: Yeah. 19 weeks. You Light Up My Life didn't last 19 weeks.
19: I wonder how many weeks it did.
18: At the top.
19: The association said some AI-assisted music will remain eligible as long as humans wrote the song and performed the lead vocal and the primary instruments, along with some other requirements. So I don't know what the primary instruments are. And this Like a Prayer AI song has vocals and drums, by AI. I feel like we really need to figure out the rules on this. Or can
20: so
19: we have
20: that
19: AI award
20: gets,
19: shows?
20: Gets paid fairly or gets credit or what? Are they going to be, the AI Grammys?
19: Yeah, then, I mean, why not put them in their own category?
20: Give them their own chart,
19: their own, you know.
17: I think Ella Langley holds the record at number one for a non-holiday song.
19: Oh, okay, now. So it'd be Mariah and Whitney were the other two.
17: Are they?
19: Yes.
17: Okay.
19: Whitney's being I Want to Dance with Somebody. I don't think it wasn't a holiday song.
17: Lil Nas X had Old Dirt Road with Billy Ray Cyrus on it. It was at number one for 19 weeks, too.
19: Okay, not unheard of.
17: So there you go. Lil Nas X is saying to Ella Langley, not so fast. I bet I was there for 19 weeks.
20: Yeah, You Light Up My Life, number one for 13 weeks.
17: 13 weeks, yeah. Wow, what was wrong with us? What were we thinking back then?
19: It was a pretty song. It was the 70s, man. We were all soft, just soft.
17: But that was
19: we're
17: just
19: all weepy all the time.
17: I guess.
19: One of the biggest selling albums of all time, released 50 years ago today, Boston's self-titled debut album, which has now gone 17 times platinum.
17: Mm-hmm.
19: Rare distinction of every track still played on classic rock radio. Trivia. Boston's debut album kept out of the number one spot by two other albums in 1976. Can you name one of them?
17: Was it?
19: You should be able to
20: name. What's the question again?
17: Saturday Night Fever?
19: Boston's, they were kept out of the number one spot by two other albums in 1976. Who was really cooking in 76?
17: Was it Fleetwood Mac Rumors?
19: It was the Eagles' Hotel California.
17: Really?
19: And Stevie Wonder's Songs in the Key of Life.
17: Oh, right. I remember when Paul Simon won Record of the Year one year. He thanked Stevie Wonder in his acceptance speech.
19: For not putting
17: out an album that year. Oh. Thank you, Stevie, for not putting out an album.
19: Yeah, exactly. How about an embarrassing Grammy moment? Boston would lose Best New Artist to whom?
17: Starland Vocal Band.
19: Yes, very good. One-hit wonder.
17: I picked the worst band of all time.
19: Yeah. I love that song, though. Starland. But it's a one-hit wonder.
17: They had
19: other hits?
17: Yeah, but that was the...
19: I don't remember one other hit.
17: Afternoon. Right. Well, yeah, afternoon.
19: But we were listening to the radio day and night back then, so I just don't remember what else they ever put out.
17: I couldn't tell you, but I know that they had a couple other songs.
19: Really?
17: Before. They got a TV show. They had a summer totally replacement show, the Starland Vocal Band Hour.
20: Where were they from? The worst
19: like
20: of all
19: Tennessee?
20: Shows.
17: I don't know. But
19: Arkansas?
17: The sad part is it was all humans. It wasn't AI.
19: That's the sad part.
17: That was all humans. That's what humans produced.
19: I still love that song. Sorry. Just do.
17: I don't
19: help it.
17: I don't know where they're from. I'd have to Google it.
19: Yeah, I never thought to look into the Starland Vocal Band, but maybe I will.
17: I'm really proud of myself for getting that, but kind of mad that I didn't get the Eagles.
19: I'm really, really kind of...
20: Washington, D.C.?
19: They're from D.C.
20: Yeah.
19: That just, I don't know why that seems so unlikely.
20: Began as a husband and wife duo called Fat City. Bill Danoff and Taffy Niven. Niver.
17: Can you name anybody else in the band, Carrie?
19: No, I couldn't have named them to begin with.
17: Taffy.
19: And I'd like to know their story. If we sat down and watched the Hugh Jackman movie.
17: Like a behind the music
19: thing? I would
17: thing?
19: Really like to see, what went on with them. Did they have a contentious relationship? Did they divorce?
20: Also included John Carroll on keyboards, guitar, and vocals. Margot Chapman, who was a singer. And those two also all got married. So it was two.
19: Yeah, was it Fleetwood Mac-ish or ABBA-ish where everybody was doing everybody?
20: Two couples.
17: There were people in it.
19: They were singing about sex, Afternoon Delight, you know.
20: Number one.
19: They weren't afraid of the topic.
17: My motto's always been,
19: when it's right. Why wait in the middle?
20: Yeah. Nominated for four Grammys in 1977 and won two of them.
19: Yeah, and shut out Boston. Maybe that was the start of his depression.
17: I wish I'd have known this when Tom Scholz was playing basketball with us.
19: I wish I would have known you when Tom Scholz was playing basketball with you.
17: Yeah.
20: band hosted a variety show, the Starland Vocal Band Show. CBS, six weeks, summer of 77.
17: It was just a summer replacement show.
20: David Letterman was a writer and appeared on the show.
19: Wow, nobody ever asked him that.
20: Mm-hmm.
19: If I ever run into David Letterman, I'm going to ask him that.
17: Yeah, if I run into anyone from Boston, I'm going to bring that up.
19: So you
17: didn't win the Grammy.
19: Even Tommy DiCarlo is not here anymore.
17: Who?
19: Like the replacement singer.
20: Unable to match their previous success, the band broke up in 1981. Both couples got divorced by 82.
19: Oh, yeah, for sure. And then maybe some cocaine.
17: They just don't hit me as a cocaine-driven band.
19: No, but I just, you know, it was the time.
20: They reunited in 1998 for a few concerts.
19: They'd have to be on the ticket with like nine other bands.
17: Christopher Cross,
19: yes.
17: Robbie Dupree,
19: England Dan, John Forcoli.
17: England Dan and John Forcoli, but that can't happen anymore.
19: Christopher Cross came out on the road by himself this year.
17: Who's the guy who sang Wildfire? That guy? Something Murphy?
19: Michael Murphy.
17: Johnson, Michael Murphy.
19: Yeah, somebody. Yes.
17: Something like that. Sheeran Cullen. Wild, yeah, it would be that yacht rock tour.
19: Mm-hmm.
17: Where that would where they would fit in
19: solidly
17: nicely.
19: Land.
17: Yeah, please welcome to the stage.
19: you want to do the stage intro
17: for all the yacht rock bands? No, I'll pass.
19: That's news.
17: Thanks, Carrie. 7:09.
18: Coming up next, we'll take a look at sports and play. Who's this stiff?
15: 1029 The Hog and Ewald Automotive salute the troops.
0: Hi, this is Dan Buttry, combat veteran of the Iraq War. At the end of the Revolutionary War, George Washington established the Badge of Military Merit, recognizing incredible acts of valor during combat. The original heart-shaped ribbon made out of purple silk was first issued by Washington directly to three Revolutionary War veterans. On the 200th anniversary of Washington's birth, Wisconsin native Douglas MacArthur helped establish the Purple Heart Medal for military personnel wounded in combat. Today, approximately 1.9 million veterans have received this Medal of Valor, with August dedicated as Purple Heart Month, honoring all of our nation's heroes killed or wounded in combat.
15: Ewald Automotive and 1029 The Hog remain committed to serving southeastern Wisconsin's veterans and the families of veterans with the utmost dignity and excellence. 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
5: 7:15. Time for sports, Eric. 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Well, after the day off, the Brewers are back at it tonight in New York to take on the Mets. 6:10 start. Kyle Harrison scheduled to start for the Brewers against Zach Thornton. We'll see if Garrett Mitchell's in the lineup. He took a pitch to the forearm Sunday night on a bunt attempt, but the x-rays were negative. It's a forearm contusion. And that was great news. Hopefully he'll be back in the lineup tonight. Packers, well, they get to hit someone else. Now, finally, this week's joint practice between the Arizona Cardinals and the Packers are going to feature two head coaching brothers, too. It'll be the first time that Matt LaFleur and Arizona's Mike LaFleur have faced each other as head coaches. Mike LaFleur says he's scheduled the joint practice with the Packers because he wanted to get his team out of Arizona heat, and Green Bay was a good option.
6: Teams and he also can sleep at his brother's house for nothing.
5: Right. Just flop at his brother's pad.
6: And yeah.
7: Got a basement.
5: Good deal there.
6: Got a hideaway couch. You know, just pull it out. Sheets are in the closet.
5: You bet.
7: The Packers should buy Vince Lombardi's old house and make it the house for the Packer coach.
5: Sure.
7: Like a Packer version of the White House.
5: Or, I think,
8: or a chancellor's at a campus.
5: I think the Naval Academy does that.
7: Yeah.
5: Mm-hmm. Yeah. They've got, you know.
7: Why not?
5: I don't know if it's a house.
7: It's no.
5: Like barracks or something, where the coach lives.
7: Like the Pope.
5: Sure.
7: Yeah, like an apartment.
6: Yes.
5: Yeah. In
7: a big chapel.
5: Yeah. Mm-hmm. Well, the two coaches and the teams will also meet in the preseason game on Friday night at Lambeau. And injury notes for the Brewers, Packers. Matt LaFleur said that defensive tackle Warren Brinson will miss a little bit of time after tweaking his calf in pregame warmups Friday. And Packers cornerback Brandon Cisse practiced yesterday after the knee issue forced the rookie second-round pick to leave the Broncos game. And didn't look real good when he left the game. They showed him on the bike, and he couldn't even pedal the bike. It was like, ooh, man, this is not good. So good to see him back at practice yesterday. Former Mississippi tight end Daquan Wright is heading to LSU if he clears waivers after being released by the Cleveland Browns. Wright signed with the Philadelphia Eagles following the NFL draft and joined the Browns after he was released August 11th. Wright played two seasons for LSU coach Lane Kiffin. He caught 39 passes and 5 touchdowns for the Rebels last season. If he joins LSU, Wright would be the first known player to return to college.

0: college after playing in the NFL.
1: There's another guy, too, that's headed back to LSU. They cleared the courts yesterday. The court said, yeah, you can do it. And LSU has got an NBA dude lined up to come back and play in college.
0: They just have no shame. LSU would just, all right, load them up.
1: I just think they were the first one to think of it. I think now.
2: I don't know why, but I think this is going to wreck college sports.
1: Oh, I agree. Absolutely. Yes.
2: I think paying college players has turned out to be a horrible, horrible idea.
1: I was all for paying them. Pay them. Give them some money. The NCAA made so much money on those guys. And they said, well, you know, you are paid with education, son, and meals. You should appreciate that. Mm-hmm. Yeah, but you're making a lot more than that. But what wrecks everything?
0: Greed.
1: Water and money wreck everything.
0: Well, the NCAA was... They wrecked it. They were so greedy. They wouldn't let players...
1: Right. Get shoes at a discount.
0: Right.
1: Yeah. No.
0: I mean, they're getting what they deserve.
1: I mean, there's... But I agree with Brian.
0: The Big Ten and the SEC are talking about leaving the NCAA.
1: Not having any rules.
0: Well, yeah. It's like, what do we need you for?
1: True.
0: Our money? We don't need you.
1: This is quite a deep dive.
0: Sure.
1: Well, we have Lance this morning, right?
0: We do.
1: All right.
0: Yeah.
1: Tell him we may have to discuss this whole... I have no problem now booing college students. They're paid.
0: Absolutely.
1: I will go, come on,
0: he's just a kid.
1: He's
0: 25 years old.
1: You know what that kid makes?
0: $2 million a year.
1: $6.8 million a year.
2: And we decided to pay these kids.
1: Yes.
2: Even after we said, you know, these young kids, they get all kinds of money and fame. It's not good for their heads. It messes them up. We had already thought that. Mm-hmm. We already knew that.
1: Everyone still
2: said, well, let's pay them. Pay them more. Pay them all kinds of money.
0: And now we're taking tax dollars to pay them.
1: What's worse?
0: It's not just like, well, all this money is here. Someone's got to get it. Might as well give it to the place. No, now you're paying taxes to pay these
1: guys. What's worse for kids, getting paid to play college sports or Facebook?
0: Put them both together and you really have a problem.
2: Become one of those people that, you know, go Amish. Just get it all out of there.
0: Need an all Amish team.
1: Yeah. I don't think Amish would take me. I don't think I could do it. I can't grow a beard. Ooh. I can't do it.
3: You're terrible with horses, too.
1: Yeah.
0: Robert, you must leave.
1: But I love building barns.
3: Thank you, Jedediah.
0: No beard, no deal.
2: I go back to like no cell phones and no paying college players and no social media and not give up like the bikini and all that stuff.
1: You can write your list down.
2: All right.
0: The weed whacker.
1: I don't want to. Back to the sickle, really? Oh.
0: And San Francisco 49ers owner Jed York was arrested over the weekend in Ohio. And
1: did you even know who
0: contest.
1: The 49ers owner was before the story broke?
0: No.
1: No, I didn't either.
2: And was he arrested? Where was he arrested?
1: Ohio.
0: Ohio.
2: Was it in Beaver Creek, Ohio?
1: It was in Ohio. Wouldn't that be something?
0: I'm not sure. Yeah.
2: Okay. I just thought I saw.
0: Well, he was...
2: Maybe the two stories crossed paths in Ohio, but I thought he was... Right in the whole center of the Buc-ee's controversy.
0: He was charged with engaging in prostitution. That was the initial charge. But prosecutors amended that to disorderly conduct. He pleaded no contest to misdemeanor charges of disorderly conduct and possessing criminal tools.
1: That was his phone, because he used that to...
0: Oh. All right,
2: I heard that too, and I thought, what did he have, a crowbar in his?
1: His phone was the criminal seat. Was the criminal tool, because that's what he was communicating with, whom he thought was the prostitute. It was the FBI.
3: He is a criminal tool.
1: Yeah, he is a criminal. Yeah, true.
0: Another album title.
1: There you go,
0: criminal tool. That is sports.
1: Thanks, Rock 723. Let's get to it. Dial now, 866-BOB-AND-BRIAN, or 414-799-1029. All right, Carrie, what do you have today?
3: Today, it's a pair of classic Bob and Brian's CDs.
1: All right. You'll want to fight over those.
3: Did those come out 50 years ago today?
1: None of them is called Criminal Tool, though, right?
3: No, I don't think we've
1: not
3: ever
1: yet.
3: Had that.
1: Could be this year. All right, where do you want to...
3: Premium hair ring.
1: Where do you want to start today?
3: Albanian love story. Line number one.
1: Welcome to the show. Who's this?
4: Good morning. This is Morgan.
1: Morgan, where are you calling from?
4: Currently in New Berlin.
1: All right. Morgan, stand by. Life. We're going to meet your opponent.

0: If the weather's good, I'll be driving home on Saturday.
1: All right.
2: Okay. Morgan, James, nice to have you. Are you ready to play?
3: It's a big day for New Berlin. They're in the news in two different stories, and now Morgan has shown up.
2: Yeah. New Berlin is popping up all over the place. It's time to play. Here we go. Question number one.
3: What is the title of the movie starring Elvis Presley and Anne Margaret in which he is a Grand Prix racer?
0: James.
3: All right, James.
0: Viva Las Vegas.
3: Viva Las Vegas is correct. It's not Viva Vegas. It's Viva Las Vegas.
1: Right.
3: Anne Margaret, Elvis Presley. Yep, that's correct.
1: Anne Margrock.
2: That was in the Flintstones.
3: Here we go, question two. What is the name of the city which is the setting for Futurama?
0: James.
3: All right, James.
0: Planet City?
3: Nope. Morgan, do you know?
4: Future City?
3: Not Future City. No, it's New York.
1: Mm-hmm.
3: All right, James leads 1-0. Three questions left. Morgan, you can win, but you need three in a row. Here we go, question three. Which Major League Baseball team plays its home games in Great American Ballpark?
0: James.
3: All right, James.
0: Philadelphia Phillies?
3: Not the Philadelphia Phillies. All right, Morgan, you got about 30 parks to pick from.
4: Giants?
3: The Giants.
0: Oh,
3: no? It's the Cincinnati Reds.
1: Yeah.
3: Great American Ballpark. Here's the situation, James. There's two questions left. You need both of them to win. Here's question four. Cairo, Egypt is built on the banks of what river?
0: James?
3: All right, James.
0: Nile?
3: Nile is correct.
1: Uh-huh.
3: One question left and you need it. Morgan, you can go hard to the tape here and try to head him off. Here's question five. What Nebraska town is known as the Kool-Aid capital of the world?
0: James?
3: All right, James.
0: Omaha?
3: Not Omaha.
1: Oh.
3: They just had their big Kool-Aid festival a couple of weeks ago.
2: Go ahead, Morgan. Name the other town in Nebraska that people know.
4: I don't know.
3: Well, it's not Lincoln. It's Hastings. Hastings, Kansas.
2: Okay.
3: Where Kool-Aid was invented.
2: Sorry, everybody.
1: Keep our CDs in the drawer until next week.
2: 7:28.
5: Coming up next in showbiz news, we've got Simon Cowell. He's on the injured list. JT returns to the stage and Oscar De La Hoya's pricey divorce.
2: All right, Carrie. Over to traffic.
1: 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Building volumes out there and some slowdowns. We have an accident in traffic. It is westbound 94 at Moreland Road southbound. And the left lane is blocked with this one. You've got delays all the way back to the Zoo Interchange. So it's going to be about a 10-minute ride to make it out to Moreland Road right now. That is an extra 6. 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Labor Day weekend, you can ride into the ride home at Harley. Enjoy great music, unforgettable experiences, and Harley-Davidson culture all Labor Day weekend.
2: Thanks, Carrie.
3: Very nice day today. Sunshine. Couple of clouds. High of 81. Partly cloudy tonight with a chance of thunderstorms overnight. Low 67. And then tomorrow, another nice day. Stray shower, thunderstorm possible, though. High of 82. It's 58 in Milwaukee, 60 in Racine, 56 in Waukesha.
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10: 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Time for Showbiz News. Got Justin Timberlake, Oscar De La Hoya, and more. Let's go to press page one first. No births, no deaths, no marriage, no divorce. We're off to the swamp. And Economic D-Day. The White House launched its Economic D-Day against Iran yesterday. Treasury Secretary Scott Bessent introduced a raft of sanctions to isolate Iran from international trade negotiations or international trade related to shipping, oil, gold, aviation, even crypto. Bessent said in his statement,

0: And that President Trump had been working the phones with other world leaders to coordinate the effort. Besant threatened more economic sanctions for any nation aiding Iran economically, publicly or privately. Shortly after which, the United Arab Emirates announced on Monday plans to sever all ties with Iran. Way to go, UAE! Atta boy! Iran has close alliances with three countries with relatively powerful economies. That would be China, communist; India, socialist; Russia, former communist. So there's that. Oh, and one of the items with 245% tariff on it in Canada, after a certain amount is imported to Canada,
1: is
0: Wisconsin cheddar.
1: Oh,
0: yeah,
1: yeah. Well, dairy products, yeah.
0: Well, dairy products, yeah, but specifically Wisconsin cheddar, 245.
1: Wisconsin cheddar. So if it's Florida or California cheddar?
0: That's as I understand it. Yeah.
1: Wow, I feel like we were targeted there.
0: A little bit. Tonight's Mega Millions drawing will be for $130 million or a $55.5 million cash payout. No winner in Powerball last night, so that goes on Wednesday for $96 million or a $41.2 million cash amount. Hayden Panettiere's mom says she, mom, went completely numb after learning about her daughter's death. Well, yeah. Leslie Vogel chatted with ABC News reporter Rhiannon Alley about the moment she found out about her daughter and that she suspected an overdose, saying she was still struggling to grasp that this is all real. Vogel and Panettiere were estranged at the time of the actress's death. Cause and manner of death are still pending the results of a toxicology workup. San Francisco 49ers owner Jed York. That's an inherited. He didn't buy.
1: I don't know how he came to own the 49ers.
0: He's the son of Denise DeBartolo York and John York, and the nephew of former 49ers owner Eddie DeBartolo Jr.
1: Okay.
0: So it's family biz.
1: All right.
0: And they're from Youngstown, Ohio. Yeah. He was born in Youngstown, Ohio. He was arrested in Ohio on Sunday for suspicion of engaging in prostitution. He was booked and released after posting a $5,000 bond. According to court documents, he responded to an ad on an escort website and arranged to have sexual activity with the female in exchange for $140 at a local trailer park,
1: which had nothing but FBI agents in it.
0: York appeared in court on Monday, where his charge was reduced to misdemeanor disorderly conduct. Also entered a plea of no contest to possessing criminal tools. Sentenced to 1 day in jail on each count served concurrently with credit for time served in order to pay $1,150 in fines. Yeah.
1: The NFL is going to review their code of conduct to see what measures they'll take.
0: He filed for divorce months ago, so.
1: Wow.
0: Things had already.
1: So it's okay.
0: The ship already had a few torpedoes in it.
1: So he's a. He doesn't have to explain the little woman anyway.
0: Right. That's like not gonna talk to you anymore. Justin Timberlake surprised fans by performing Rock Your Body during Don Tolliver's Miami tour stop. I just wanted to watch the show from the VIP, Timberlake joked on stage. It marks Timberlake's first performance since January when he honored Pharrell Williams at the Recording Academy's Black Music Collective event in L.A. Prior to that, Timberlake wrapped the Forget Tomorrow World Tour and announced he was diagnosed with Lyme disease.
2: Really?
0: Oscar De La Hoya's ex-wife, Millie. Coretter, I think her last name is pronounced these days. Coretter. She was awarded two properties in Puerto Rico in her divorce from Oscar. San Juan property worth $3.5 million. Place in Rio Grande is listed at $10 million. Two divorced last year with... Well, that property is split up after two decades. So that's, I don't know what kind of cash she's getting.
1: $13 million in property, that's pretty good.
0: Yeah. 13.5.
1: Yeah, okay. You're right.
0: CNN experienced an outage on Monday due to technical issues across Warner Brothers Discovery. The interruption came during Inside Politics, which is hosted by Dana Bash, and lasted nearly 30 minutes. Dozens. The dozens of viewers watching reported seeing garbled images on the screen before it went completely dark. No word on what exactly happened.
1: Did they put up the slide of the guy with the videotape records?
0: I hope so.
1: Wrapped all around him, the cartoon that we used to get.
0: Meanwhile, across the pond, Emily Campagno has been named a full-time co-host on The Five, since she co-hosted Outnumbered since 2021. Campagno joins co-hosts Gutfield, Dana Perino, Jesse Waters, and Harold Ford Jr. starting September 8th. Netflix has picked up the Martha Stewart podcast as a video property. That kicks off August 26th. That's tomorrow. Streamer will also offer episodes of Martha Cooks starting today. Reddit co-founder Alexis Ohanian.
1: Okay.
0: Ohanian is the first podcast guest. All right. Simon Cowell will miss a few weeks of America's Got Talent as he undergoes back surgery. And the man has a bad back.
1: Well,
0: he seems like he's in good shape and trim and everything, but he's...
1: I think his back got messed up when he bought that electric bike.
2: The e-bike,
1: nearly
2: right.
1: Killed himself on it, yeah, because that's started the whole thing. And he said, I remember this from Showbiz News, he said, if you buy an electric bike, please read the instructions before getting on it.
2: He did.
1: Because he said, I had no idea.
0: That happened in 2020. Yeah, so he had COVID and back issues. No word on who will fill in for him. Kit Harington will play Gilderoy Lockhart in season 2 of HBO's Harry Potter series. Kit Harington. He's replacing Nicholas Holt, who was originally cast in the role but left over scheduling issues. Harington voiced Lockhart in Harry Potter, the full cast audio editions that were released last year. New podcast called Cult of Kobe launches this week, and the first guest is Celtics head coach Joe Mazzulla. Show centers on the conversations with notable guests who were inspired by the late Kobe Bryant. Khloe Kardashian says an acting class she attended while filming Keeping Up left her, this in quotes, traumatized. An acting
1: class that traumatized her. I need to hear more.
0: I just have to say, what kind of weak mind do you have? Conversation came up after Khloe was asked if she would ever accept acting roles like her sisters Kim and Kylie Jenner have. She said, I'm literally traumatized from that whole experience. We can blame season 3 for why. No. On that note, however, Khloe admitted she gets offered roles all the time.
1: So
0: I don't think she wants to act, though.
1: Based on that, I'm going to guess that she does not pop up in Other Mommy.
2: Well, probably.
0: Right? You just wanted to bring up
1: I did. I worked it in, finally. I've been sitting here all morning, how am I going to work other mommy in to a conversation today?
0: I haven't poor thought about girl. It since yesterday morning, and now here it is.
1: Jessica Chastain's new movie.
0: Yeah.
1: Other mommy.
0: Horrifying. Horrifying movie. It's not keeping me up at night, but yeah, what a mental image that is.
1: Just the under-the-counter image.
0: Yeah, yeah.
1: Under the table, it, whatever
0: made
1: it is.
0: Her husband jump back through a plate glass window.
1: Yeah.
0: All right. And, okay.
1: Other mommy.
0: Other mommy is over here. And then
2: are you getting this from the trailer? Or are you? Yeah. Did you
1: Brian,
2: guys,
1: yeah.
2: You
1: Brian saw it in the theater.
0: Yeah.
2: You
0: yeah.
2: saw it?
0: I saw the trailer in the theater.
1: Yeah.
2: I'm playing the trailer right now.
1: Oh.
0: Yeah.
2: I didn't know what you meant, and I thought, I must know.
0: The under the table...
1: head twisted around the wrong way, yeah. clinging, anti-gravity clinging. Yeah.
0: The swastika shapes he's in.
2: Hey, sweetie, you're home. The little okay. kid. I had a lunch break. Okay.
0: Just yeah. getting to that. Keep watching.
1: And
0: keep your
2: Dad?
0: Mic up, though.
2: He fell asleep in the office. He needs his rest. Let him sleep.
1: Yeah.
2: That's the mom talking
1: right.
2: to...
1: That's Jessica Chastain saying that. I like Jessica Chastain, too.
0: Yeah.
2: She has lost weight.
1: Has she?
2: Oh, I think so.
1: Okay. All right. Lay off.
2: She's making breakfast.
1: She probably needed to do that to hang from the counter.
0: Yeah. She boil up the noodles yet?
2: Yeah, pasta. She's making pasta.
0: Okay,
2: yeah.
0: Just a second here.
2: You want to know something silly? Yes. Sometimes I think about when you and I were one person.
1: Yeah.
2: That's, she's saying that to the
1: getting
2: little girl.
1: Weird. Yeah.
2: That's starting
1: getting
2: to get
1: weird
2: gross.
1: Now.
0: Yeah. Yeah.
2: I was
0: she
2: a baby
0: a
2: in your
0: face.
2: Tummy.
1: Yeah.
2: Do you remember where you were before that? Oh, God.
0: Keep
1: yeah.
0: watching,
2: what?
0: Keep
1: yeah.
0: watching.
2: Oh, she says you were in my heart.
0: Yeah, keep watching.
2: Because I was thinking daddy, but
0: yeah,
2: okay.
0: Don't take your eyes off the screen.
2: Okay. Can I go into your heart, she says to the little girl?
1: Yeah.
2: Looking way disgusting.
1: Come on, make that edit to daddy coming in to the noodles burning.
2: You seem lonely. You seem lonely. Yeah, the noodles are going.
1: Yeah.
2: She's this October.
1: Burning the pasta.
2: Yeah, there's a fire now. Yeah. yeah.
1: Dad rushes in, right?
2: Yeah, yeah.
1: In the trailer.
2: What were you cooking, Bella? He says to Logan. You need a grown-up to help keep...
1: And then he looks under the counter, under the table.
0: Yeah,
2: I need
0: okay,
2: to review
0: so
2: that.
0: You saw that. All right, so that's...
2: And Dad went through the window.
1: Went through okay, the so, that's, so startled.
0: That other mommy or mommy other...
1: Other mommy.
0: Is over there, and then over in the other corner...
2: I
1: yes.
2: freeze that.
0: Where it's like heaven...
1: Yeah.
0: As ever.
1: Oh. Is this, your, is this your last story?
0: Company, yes.
1: Okay.
2: I'm never going to see this, though.
1: Imagine
0: some
1: if
0: woman
1: Megan
0: from
1: could
0: Montecito's
1: do that.
0: Lifestyle Company dropped a mysterious 5-second Instagram video on Monday. The brief clip shows Meg under the table with her head cocked around. No.
2: Oh, that'd be... Come on.
0: Shows Meg with heavenly birds chirping in the background.
1: Oh.
0: Of a heavenly orchard back there. Filling a heavenly basket with heavenly apples.
1: Nice.
0: She says nothing and then walks away from the camera.
1: What does this mean?
0: A little hint of what's coming.
1: A new season, right? A new season's coming.
0: Or maybe $40 jars of applesauce. I don't really know.
2: Well, she'll have to figure out what the Brits want.
1: I'm just going to buy Mott's applesauce. Yeah, I'm good there.
0: That would be other mommy. Megan, take that role.
1: 7:47. What's coming up, Carrie?
2: A Florida man.
1: All right. Traffic.
2: 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Looking at westbound 94, that scene of the accident at Moreland Road. It's been picked up, taken off the freeway system. There are still delays, though. They're shaking out right now. Big delays from Highway 16 to make it past Highway 18 on the eastbound side, and then from the zoo to downtown plan on 15. 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
1: Thanks, Carrie.
0: Very nice day in the forecast today. Partly cloudy, high of 81. Maybe some thunderstorms tonight. Might pop up a scattered thunderstorm, low 67. And then tomorrow, intervals of clouds and sunshine, a stray shower, a thunderstorm possible. High of 83. It's 60 in Milwaukee, 62 in Racine, 60 in Waukesha.
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4: 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Time for the news. Carrie Went. Carrie, did you watch the whole trailer?
5: Yeah.
4: Other Mommy?
5: Yeah. I'm not going to watch that movie.
4: No. What? Come on.
5: No.
6: I will say this. As far as acting goes,
5: it looks pretty cool.
6: When Jessica Chastain transforms from
4: Mommy.
5: Other Mommy.
6: Good Mommy to
4: other,
6: what's other, going on here?
4: Other Mommy.
6: Yeah, you can see it coming over her face. Like,
4: oh, yeah.
6: Like
5: yeah.
6: When Lambeau Field froze over at the Ice Bowl.
5: Just is this Oscar worthy?
6: I think it's very good. I just have to notice that because
5: Begonia.
6: It's just some schlock horror movie.
5: Yeah, I'm not much into the horror gig, but this is kind of psychologically thrilling, although you know the story now.
4: It's
5: just from
4: disturbing.
5: The trailer.
4: It's disturbing. Her pose is disturbing.
6: If you watched Begonia, you can get through this.
5: Yeah, I think you're right. That's what I said. But, you know, do I want to?
6: Did you enjoy Begonia?
4: We did. Yeah, it's a yes.
6: You did. You
4: That's
6: loved
4: yes.
6: talking about it.
5: Yes.
6: You'd love to come
4: you
6: here
4: didn't.
6: And talk
5: but
6: about
5: at the
6: that
5: time,
6: movie.
5: At the time I saw it, I was a guest in someone's home in South Bend, Indiana, and they said, after our day's activities, let's watch a movie.
4: Yeah.
5: And they said, well, I've heard weird things and great things about this one. So, I mean, I had no choice.
4: So glad
5: but to
4: I was
5: watch
4: the leader
5: Begonia.
4: On this.
5: What do you mean?
4: Didn't I see it first?
5: No, I saw
4: did
5: it first
4: you tell
5: in
4: me
5: Indiana
4: about it?
5: And told you, okay.
4: I'm going to take credit for seeing it first.
5: No, that is not what happened. I was forced to see it, by being polite as a guest in someone's home. I wouldn't have chose to see Begonia on my own. Mm. I would have probably looked at it and been like, yeah, I'm fine. Just like looking at Other Mommy, I'm
6: well,
5: like, yeah, I'm
6: now
5: fine.
6: Now, take a step forward. You wouldn't have watched Begonia, but it enriched your life.
5: It enriched my life.
6: And so yeah. Now, you know, follow that example.
5: Okay.
6: When you overcame your fear.
5: I'm picking up what you're putting down. I get you.
6: All right.
5: Begonia wasn't a horror movie, though.
6: It
5: this is much more of a horror
6: in
5: movie.
6: In a way.
5: Well, in a way, but it really wasn't.
6: I don't think this is going to be a blood and guts horror movie.
5: There's enough going on
6: I
5: in that trailer.
6: I think this is just going to be a yikes kind of thing.
5: Yeah, it's a yikes, all right. See, I get images in my head and they just stay there. I don't need them. I need, you know, Brad Pitt images and JFK
4: All right.
5: Jr.
4: What is the definitive Jessica Chastain movie? Because I'm afraid it may have to be Other Mommy for me now. Because I'm going through her movies and I'm going,
6: did you ever see,
5: what have
6: Zero,
5: you see her?
6: Zero Dark Thirty?
4: No.
6: It's a very good one.
4: That won an Oscar, right? It was so good it won an Oscar.
6: Did it?
4: Yeah.
6: For what?
4: I don't think, the director.
5: I think you're thinking of The Hurt Locker.
4: Movie of the year. Oh, am I?
5: Yes. I don't know. I think you are.
4: I think you're right.
6: Well, she was in Zero Dark Thirty.
4: I mean, I saw her in The Martian, but all she did was flew the spaceship, basically.
6: She was better in Zero Dark Thirty.
4: She was in The Help. I never saw that. Interstellar?
5: Oh, Interstellar was a mind blower, according to the 12-year-olds.
6: Forgot it.
4: Dreams? Yeah. Miss Sloan? Ava? The Huntsman? Winter War? The 355? Mother's Instinct? The Good Nurse? Lawless? Take Shelter, Dark Phoenix.
6: Bob is reading a list of Jessica Chastain.
4: She's done a ton of movies.
5: You'll meet the
6: How
5: woman.
6: Many? It says right up at the top.
4: Does it? Okay, let me go to the top.
6: When you go to actor.
4: I'm not in there. I just went to her, clicked on Jessica Chastain movies.
5: You'll meet the woman who showed me Begonia at the Notre Dame game. You can thank her. You can thank her for enriching all of our lives.
4: I had a change of plans.
5: Oh.
4: I can't attend the Wisconsin-Notre Dame
5: what
4: game at night.
5: What is wrong with you?
4: I'm in love. And I want her to stay in love with me.
6: Okay, all right.
5: I get it.
6: Take the next exit.
5: Yep.
4: Mm-hmm. Yeah, she has done, Jessica Chastain, I'm just doing the math here, okay, 5, 10, 15, 20, 25, 30, 35, 40, 43 movies by my count right here.
5: Wow.
4: Okay. 43.
5: That is a working actress.
4: It's not leading roles. I'm sure she worked her way up to that through these movies.
5: Yeah.
4: But 43 movies, that ain't bad. And that includes Other Mommy.
5: She was Mad Men, right?
4: What?
5: No, that's Christina somebody, right? Who was the busty girl in
6: Mad Men?
5: Yeah,
6: that's not Jessica Chastain.
5: Okay, yeah.
4: No. That was Christina.
5: Then maybe I'm wrong about the weight, because I was thinking that was the other gal from Mad Men.
4: Yeah. Well, I'm glad you said that to us and not to her then.
5: Well, right.
4: Oh, you've lost some weight. I'm not that redhead.
6: Different redhead.
5: Yeah. I've mistaken people on this very show for other people.
4: But they shaved
5: Michael
4: your head and begonia, right?
6: No, they're different. Is she a redhead? I guess she is.
5: She is, Emma Stone.
6: Emma Stone. Yeah.
5: Maybe more a strawberry blonde or red, but she's red. Okay, all right.
4: So, yeah, she has quite a few movies. I'm not familiar with them.
6: I want you to see.
5: All right, I'll do it.
6: I want you to see this one.
4: In the theater or wait till it gets to a streaming service?
6: I don't care. Theater's probably better because...
4: I think a theater.
6: The sooner the better.
4: This one I may have to stop and see on my way home in October.
5: I wonder if I could do a double bill. You know, I could go Wiley. Well, I'll go Other Mommy at 1 p.m. and then at 3:15 I'll do
6: Coyote versus Acme.
5: Because then I can cleanse my palate over what I've just seen in Other Mommy.
6: Yeah.
5: And I can think Acme dreams all night instead of seeing her under the table like that.
4: Do you think that is the scene from the movie?
5: No.
4: Because sometimes they do that in the trailers.
5: I agree, but
4: and it's like, oh, the best part was
5: that,
4: in the trailer.
5: Then we'll figure something else out too. Put her in the wash machine. Open the dishwasher.
6: Open the lid of the dryer washing machine when she pops out. That weird.
4: I was just cleaning the washer. That's all.
5: Bella, mommy's cleaning the washer.
6: 801. You notice how when she was under the counter, the table, she had that weird face, and then she cocked her head. Like,
5: Yeah. And that blew him
4: makes
5: into
4: it even more weird.
5: That blew him into the patio door.
4: Weird. Yeah. What do you have coming up?
5: I don't even know. Stupid criminals.

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6: 8:07. Time for some news, Carrie.
7: A Racine County Sheriff's deputy is being charged with four felonies for accidentally shooting a coworker and that coworker's 7-year-old son while out hunting. Prosecutors say the defendant, James Lehman, let his 3-year-old daughter pull the trigger of the 12-gauge shotgun aimed at what he thought was a turkey head 39 yards away. Happened at Honey Creek Wildlife Area. This was back in April, but the case is ongoing. He and his daughter were out for a youth turkey hunt weekend. Through the hunting mentorship program, Wisconsin state law says there's no age requirement for hunting as long as that person stays within an arm's reach of a licensed hunter. According to the complaint, Lehman admitted he was not a very experienced turkey hunter, and it was one of the first times that he was hunting independently. So that case was turned over to the DNR in the days after the incident. I think this is interesting. Boston Symphony Orchestra and its musicians have agreed to a 48-hour extension of their collective bargaining agreement. Did you know the orchestra? The orchestral people are...
8: I didn't know, but it doesn't surprise me.
6: Yes. Yeah, sure.
7: The move suggests they could be nearing a deal to prevent the first strike in the ensemble's 145-year history. Yeah. So I'm first chair, but I'm mad about my pay, my hours.
6: Yes,
7: my,
6: yeah. When was the last time they had a raise?
7: Boston Musicians Association authorized a strike ahead of the union's contract expiration on Sunday, and it's now extended to Tuesday. 24-year-old man in Florida named Evan Meyer was arrested for destroying a fake flock camera.
8: Okay, so...
7: What is with the flock right now? It's just all over the news.
8: It's just camera watch places.
7: He didn't realize it was fake, so it must have looked convincing enough. So why was a 3D printed replica flock camera there in the first place? The real flock cameras that were there had been stolen. What would I do with a flock camera if I stole it?
6: Not be recorded on it.
7: Oh, just I'm just trying to like make my commute to work.
8: You don't want to use it. You want to make sure no one uses it.
7: They are expensive to replace, so the police put up a decoy as bait to try to catch a vandal, and they did, less than 3 hours after it was installed.
6: He 3 hours, they just, they're still packing up the tools and the guy showed up.

0: up, probably.
1: Right. Or he was watching across the street. He faces charges of grand theft, criminal mischief, and damaging computers or electronic equipment. His bond set at $7,500. Okay.
0: Yeah.
1: Another Flock camera story.
0: I think if you're in a relationship with a cop, you have more to worry about, because every day there's a cop story about somebody tracking a girlfriend, an ex-wife, something like that.
1: Yeah, I would agree with you on
0: that. Flox cameras.
1: Right. And who knows what else they have to track you if they really feel like it. That's not the only way.
0: See, that's more disturbing than other mommy to me.
1: Let me get under this counter and show you.
0: It's a little more disturbing because that's real life. Coming up, we'll take a look at sports. Lance Allen stepping in for Tim today. How's traffic, Carrie?
1: 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Delays, southbound 43, Brown Deer Road to downtown, 20 minutes. 22 minutes from the zoo to downtown on eastbound 94. And 894 westbound from the Mitchell out to the Hale Plant on another 10. 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
0: Thanks, Carrie.
2: Very nice day today. High of 80. Couple of clouds. Partly cloudy this evening. Scattered thunderstorms developing maybe after midnight, but scattered. Low 67. And then tomorrow, partly cloudy and a stray shower. A thunderstorm possible again. High of 82. And 61 in Milwaukee. 65 in Racine. 60 in Waukesha.
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12: 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Good luck. 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
13: And now, the former host of the Mike McCarthy Show. I bet that was fun. 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
14: Speaking of humanoids, here I am, subbing in again.
13: How are those coaches' shows?

0: to do.
1: With Mike, it was a little different, and I'm glad you brought that up. There are certain coaches that play it, as you well know, very close to the vest, and won't give you much of anything, and whatever.
0: Dealing a lot of cliches and 100% and trying your best, and
1: Yes. I will give you this story, because this is where, and Mike and I had a real, and still do have a very good relationship, still talk to him, whatever, great guy. You know, whatever you think of him as a coach, and I think now you see, I think people appreciate more.
2: I just want to be clear, I think everybody on this show appreciated all Mike McCarthy's hard work. He won us the Super Bowl.
1: He has a Super Bowl.
2: Let's not forget that. Even though it didn't, you know, it ended kind of meh. He won a Super Bowl as the head coach of the Green Bay Packers.
1: And I know, obviously, that, you know, some people are mixed on Matt LaFleur or whatever, but he has a Super Bowl,
2: I believe, Mike,
1: you know, trophy.
2: I believe Mike, you know? Mike McCarthy told us one time he was a highly successful coach.
1: Yes, he is. So his thing on the show was always he never liked talking about injuries. And I don't know if you remember, but there was a game where Eddie Lacy just got depleted. Some guy just literally, headhunter, got suspended, you know, for Washington, hit him hard, whatever.
0: Mostly and I just remember Eddie Lacy being chased down from behind.
1: Yeah, well, that happened too.
0: Yeah.
1: You're right on that, Brian.
0: I didn't mean to interrupt.
1: No.
0: Okay.
1: But he was like, well, why do you want to ask about that? I'm like, Mike, there were certain topics where it was like, okay, we need to ask about it. And then it's, of course, your name on the show, so we can move on and then go on to the next subject, whatever. And I asked him about it, and he said, well, he passed his first concussion protocol. He's probably going to pass his second, and, you know, he'll be available this week or whatever. And I think my jaw hit the ground. He just said, and we go to commercial break, or we go to, you know, we stop, because you don't actually put the commercials in there. You just stop and load them in later, you know, put them in later, whatever.
0: Yeah.
1: And I basically said to him, like, Mike, you just broke news on your own show. And he kind of gave me the elbow, or kind of, you know, hit me a little bit and said, I gave you that one, buddy. You know, why don't you take it and run with it or whatever? Okay, I guess I will. You know?
0: Oh, well, so,
2: was there a studio nice audience for that?
1: There was a studio audience for that, which was very, you know, like for years, it was very ambitious. And, you know, sometimes people would be very polite and very respectful. And there was also an incident. Now that you got me storytelling, I'll tell you this one. There was an incident, and it wasn't horrible, but it wasn't great. So I was the guy that went out in the crowd and picked out, you know, three people to ask questions of the coach. And this guy claimed that he was going to ask a question about, I don't even know what it was about, but he just claimed this is what my question was going to be. As soon as I said, okay, and we have John from Kakana or whoever he was, he goes, yeah, coach, you know, Brett Favre years ago played with a broken thumb, and Clay Matthews, he's going to be out a week or two because he broke his thumb and whatever. And I could see the red going up the back of Mike McCarthy's neck.
0: Man.
1: As soon as, and literally, you know how, like, you turn pale? I must have been shaking, because I was sitting there going, this was not the question that the guy, A, was going to ask, and B, it was a totally different thumb break. Like, I'm not a doctor, but Brett broke the tip of his thumb. No offense to him. Clay Matthews' broken thumb was at the base of his thumb, where you can't even grab anything.
2: Yeah.
1: You know, like, you can't grab a lineman. It was a different situation.
2: Yeah.
1: And Mike answered it, and you could tell he was steamed.
2: Really?
1: And
2: he was steamed about that?
1: He was. Well, just because he felt like it was an unfair question. It was putting, obviously, his player, Clay Matthews, in a bad light. Like, okay, why is one guy playing, but the other guy isn't playing?
2: But it gave Coach McCarthy the opportunity to explain, well, they're totally different breaks. You can't even compare them, like you just did.
1: He did. To his credit, he basically said, like, these are two different situations, blah, blah, blah. But So let's just say shortly after that, questions for the coach got very limited beyond that. Let's just put it that way. And luckily he believed me. Like I earned enough trust and respect and built enough of a relationship with him. After the show got done, I said, Mike, I swear to you, that guy did not. I screamed or asked the questions or whatever. That guy did not say he was going to ask that.
2: Right. Trust that guy pulled the switch. He pulled the switcheroo on you.
0: Yeah.
1: He played the shell game on me.
0: Yeah. That should get you banned from all kinds of things.
2: Yeah. You know what you should have done here, and you could have. You

0: familiar with the show. Yeah, very good.
1: Who's the first Who was the first coach to have a show? It wasn't Vince, was it?
0: Lombardi had a show.
1: Yeah, I got a clip of Vince's show.
2: He had a show, and I'm sure one of our longtime older listeners could correct me or be set on this. I don't remember him having an audience for his show. Now, maybe I'm wrong on that, and I know, talking to my friends up at WBAY Channel 2 up in Green Bay, that he used to go to the Channel 2 studios to tape that show, but I don't think it had an actual studio audience, from what I remember.
0: Let's go to the tape.
1: Here's a tape from before the Ice Bowl, the show before the Ice Bowl.
0: Okay.
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4: The final score for the Western Conference Championship game, the Packers 28, the Rams 7. Vince.
1: This is interesting. The establishing shot is kind of behind Vince Lombardi over his left shoulder a little bit.
0: That is interesting. Yeah,
1: that's,
0: I like
1: kind
0: that.
1: Kind of an odd angle to shoot it from. Look at it. That's right. Again here, Bob.
4: The final score for the Western Conference Championship game, the Packers 28, the Rams 7. Vince Lombardi, welcome back.
5: Thank you, Al.
1: And that's it? That's all they give us? Thank you, Al.
2: Thrilled to be here.
0: Yeah,
2: I'm only here because I have to be.
0: That's where YouTube cut us off, right there?
1: Yep.
0: Okay. Yeah, thank you, Al.
2: Yeah, he kind of, it sounds like Vince Lombardi was the early Marshawn Lloyd. I'm just here so I don't get fined. I'm just here to get the check for doing the show.
0: It would have been great if Lombardi would have said, I'm all about that action, boss.
2: Yeah. And that was an astute observation by Mr. Brian there, because back then you had those big heavy film cameras, and maybe they were like experimenting with different angles, different shots, or whatever. So to get the over the shoulder shot, that's pretty cutting edge for back in the 60s. I like that.
1: It's kind of an odd. They're sitting, the centerpiece of their table is a Lambeau Field model.
0: And it's just the bleachers because they didn't have the skyboxes or a press box or anything like that.
1: Not good Lambeau Field. Right. Old, crotchety, rotten.
2: Tin shed.
0: Yeah.
2: Tin shed Lambeau Field.
0: Yeah. Not the house that Favre built.
1: No.
2: No.
0: Do you disagree with that? That the Lambeau Field that we enjoy now is the house that Favre built?
2: I mean, you know, obviously Bob Harlan was the one that spearheaded and was in charge of the organization or whatever. But as far as someone who is on the field, yes, and no disrespect to Reggie, but I think it was Brett that literally spearheaded that whole thing.
0: Brett was the reason Reggie came to Green Bay.
2: Correct.
0: Because
2: he said, I like that young guy. He's pumped. He's got fire.
0: Because they had played earlier in the year, and Reggie said, I saw him get hit as hard as I've ever seen somebody get hit, and he got up and kept playing. He goes, that's the guy I wanted to hitch my wagon to.
1: It's hard to believe a franchise got so many things so wrong for so long and then turned it around.
0: Bob Harlan.
2: And an old veteran stadium, too. Like, that turf was unforgiving. As you remember, they booed, basically they booed and cheered Michael Irvin. And, you know, he got stretchered off the field. Yeah, that was Philly fan, you know, back in the day. But, no, you're right. I go out of my way. I mean, I know people are frustrated with the playoff losses and things like that. And I think we've even talked about this on this show before. But I think the three of us, and a decent amount of your listening audience and a decent amount of people still remember, like you said, how bad the Packers were from after Vince, for the most part, until, you know, Wolf, Holmgren, Harlan, Favre. And I tell people all the time, sometimes it is extremely hard to go from bad to, you know, good. They went to 9-7 that first year under Holmgren. And then to take it from good to great is just as much of a heavy lift, and they did it. And you're right. I think Brett had as much, if not more, to do with that than anybody else, kind of putting that swag or putting that, you know, hey, we can do it confidence in the team, no doubt.
1: But it wasn't just that the on-field presentation was bad. The stadium was lousy. The area around it was just nothing. It was just houses and driveways. And look at it now. It's incredible.
2: I would be a wealthy man if I would have actually purchased a home or two around Lambeau Field with those parks.

0: houses and things like that, which...
1: You mean like Parmesan did?
0: Well, and I know it's controversial too, guys, because, okay, there are people that still live in those neighborhoods. And so you buy a place and you know what it is, like every weekend and then occasional other times where dudes just want to come up and party their brains out and things like that. But... yeah, you would have made really good money if you would have bought some of those older homes in the 90s. But you're right. Yeah. Like that,
1: they probably were going for about $38,000 back then.
0: Yes. No, that was my one regret, was when I lived there for a couple of years, there were people that were in real estate that were buying up properties or talking to people or doing whatever there. And then, yeah, Bob Harlan with the foresight to have the Atrium, which was huge. That really helped, quote unquote, save the team or at least, get them on better financial, grounds. And I know it was also controversial when Mark Murphy pitched Titletown, but I've argued forever that there was no way they were either going to get the draft or other major things in Green Bay if they didn't build Titletown. And yes, it's the age-old struggle of how much do you cling to Kroll's and how much do you cling to, the tradition and the old school and the whatever, but you have to... And then now Ed Policy's got the same thing where he's talking about, okay, we're not going to put naming rights on the stadium, but the Hudson Center's up for grabs, and, obviously financially, there's some other things that need to be done. Because
1: the naming rights on the stadium are just a matter of time, right? I mean, it's going to happen. There's just
2: I think Green Bay is different because the team is owned by, stockholders. And
0: I think the league has done everything in their power to help the Packers, because it is such a unique story. I'm not saying they get preferential treatment. I'm sure somebody will twist my words on that. But Ed Policy is very quick to say there are only two teams that do not have names attached to their stadium. And currently it's the Packers and the Bears. It's Soldier Field does not have naming rights to it. But with a new stadium, I'm thinking that's up for grabs, and that's probably going to change. So it'll probably only be the Packers in the NFL.
2: It has to stay that way. The Lombardi Trophy, Lambeau Field, you can't screw around with that.
0: Yeah.
2: Plus, what else is going on in Green Bay? These other cities have other things going on in them. This is the industry in Green Bay.
0: Yes. And every CEO and president that takes over the team, they realize that that would be an extremely, what would you say, controversial thing to put a name next to Lambeau Field.
2: Oh, now, how long? It's just stupid.
0: But you are right. How long can they go without actually doing it? Is it kicking the can down the road, so to speak? Will there come a day where they have to do something?
1: Yeah. I mean, when the first time I saw, I think it was Jose Canseco come to the plate with sunglasses on, I thought, what is this all about? What are we doing here? Then the body armor, for the elbow, for the leg and all, it's like, what? No, Socio, you get hit by a pitch, you shouldn't even get your base anymore. If you get hit by a pitch, they've got all the gear on. So I think we adjust. I think we get used to these things after a while, Lance.
2: Yeah, well, they can have parts of the parking lot after whatever sponsor wants to get in on it. Or
1: all right, hold on. Let's flip the switch to you talked about Philadelphia booing, cheering the Michael Irvin thing. Deshaun Watson got hurt last year, blew out his Achilles, and the Cleveland crowd cheered. And then he got his chance to play again on Saturday night, and he didn't appreciate the boos, things like that. And he kind of ripped the crowd afterward. And then yesterday he was named their starting quarterback for the season.
0: things are going swell in Cleveland, aren't they?
1: I heard a couple of different takes on this. One, they just have so much money wrapped up into him, they had to make him the starter. They had to get a chance.
0: That's the direction, Bob, I go, but go ahead with your
1: and,
0: point.
1: And the second one is,
0: the way I'm going.
1: If they weren't going to name him as a starter and Sanders outperformed him in the preseason, he looked better, he had better numbers. If they didn't have Deshaun Watson start, they had to cut him. So that is a hell of a choice. He's either got to be your starter or you just have to flat let him go. One of the two. There's no in between. Do you agree with that?
0: Well, I don't agree with it, but that is the business of sports. And I think we've talked about it a couple of times here when I've subbed in or whatever, is how crazy is that in business where you go, we gave up all these picks or money or this or that or whatever.
1: Three number one picks and a guaranteed $230 million. He gets every penny of it.
0: So there's the exact details of it. So I'm going the general route of you give up picks, you give up money and a lot of money and whatever. And it's like, well, we invested that much in this guy. We just got to roll with him. And clearly the fan base isn't happy. And then, and it's not calculated, but Sanders, who came in and a lot of people were very skeptical and, you know, didn't really care for him or whatever, this, that, the other thing, gives a great, and I don't know if you, how much you guys saw it, you know, like it was bouncing around on social media, whatever, really good interview with the sideline reporter during the preseason game, that he just looks more likable and more like, hey, I'm just, you know, I'm here to help Deshaun and whatever makes our team win, and this is, you know, it's betterment for the team and this and that, whatever. And now people are starting to come around on him and say, we like this guy. So it's just a horrible situation. Absolutely horrible.
1: How much of a leash does he get if they start out 0-2? Do they go
0: 0-2, 0-3, do you think? Something like that?
1: 0-3?
0: And the other thing is, and I know this happens, guys, is, you know, they keep, players are very private and keep a lot of things themselves. But you don't think that there are guys in that locker room that are saying, okay, of the $230 million he's still owed, I'm sure you could look it up, but like, okay, that guy's still on the hook, the team's still on the hook for, you know, $40 million, $80 million, whatever, and I'm on my rookie contract, and I'm out there busting my butt, or this, that, whatever. Like, that stuff gets talked about all the time. It's got to create ill feelings.
2: It's been 4 years since they grabbed him?
0: Yeah. It's been a long journey, man. It just seems like every single year it's been something with him ever since he got there.
2: He's played 19 games. He started 19 games for them in those 4 years.
0: 19 games in 4 years.
1: Okay.
0: That's not a lot of bang for your buck. I mean,
2: right, and also
0: $230 million contract, do the math on that. You're paying him more than, so far you've paid him more than $10 million a game.
1: Yeah. Well, they've won four Super... Oh, wait, no, they haven't won.
0: No.
2: But Baker Mayfield has gone on to more success than the Browns have had.
1: And
2: with Tampa now.
1: That's another story. You know who Tampa opens against?
2: The Browns?
1: Yes. Baker Mayfield has already said publicly,
2: oh, yeah,
1: I have circled that game on my calendar. He is looking forward to making the Browns absolutely miserable in that game.
0: You think?
1: Yeah.
0: You think?
2: I
0: know. And then you've got a great guy like Joe Thomas that, you know, played 10,000 plus snaps in a row.
1: Never missed a down.
0: Gold jacket. Never missed a down. Once he got injured or once he was done, he was done. Great guy, local guy, whatever. And he's kind of like one of the ambassadors of the Browns. But it's like, what? That whole franchise, it's just insane how many bad things have happened to it.
2: So what's going to happen to Shedeur Sanders then?
1: He's going to sit and wait, and he's going to say all the right things.
0: It's amazing. Like, when he got in the game last year and played a little bit, it just the game looked too big for him, okay? And so you go, okay, there's a reason why this guy dropped, you know, whether the reports were true of attitude or this or that or whatever. But he's going to come out. I think people will give him at least a pass for a while, because we know where this is going. Watson's getting older. He's already been injured. People are not enamored with him in any way, shape, or form. And to Bob's point, when they go on a skid, everybody's going to be clamoring to bring him in. So it's the backup quarterback syndrome. Everybody's going to want to see him and love to see him, even if he struggles at first. Now, eventually he's got to produce, but at first, everybody's going to want him and love him.
1: Yeah. They opened the season against the Jaguars on the 13th.
2: Is it the home opener?
0: I wasn't looking at their schedule, so.
1: Then they go to Tampa. That's the second week of the season on the 20th.
2: So that's the home opener.
0: So
2: is that the home opener for the
0: Buccaneers?
2: It's
0: not even in your home stadium.
1: No, the home opener is against the Panthers.
2: Okay.
1: On the 27th. So they're okay, Jaguars, that's a playoff team. They're probably, well, let's just go

0: That's a loss, right?
1: Yep.
0: Then we go to Tampa. A loss? So they're going.
1: You're playing a motivated Baker Mayfield in his stadium. So I'm going to chalk that up to a loss. Yes.
0: Then they come home to take on the Panthers. Do you still go with Deshaun Watson if they're 0-2 for the home opener? Because I think he really gets it if he's 0-2 and he hits the field.
1: I think he gets one start at home, and if they really flame out against the, so I'll say 0-3, because I think what happens is they'll give him one shot at home, and if he really stinks up the joint against the Carolina Panthers and they go 0-3, then the fire gets really
0: hot. I like
1: really
0: the Carlos
1: hot.
0: Brown pull there, by the way.
2: Stinks up the joint.
0: I stunk up the joint today.
1: In the heat of the night, baby.
2: Yeah, then he goes up to in the heat of the night.
0: He did okay after that.
2: They'll play him until... keep playing him until he gets hurt, and then he loses his job. And
0: That's inhumane.
2: And there was nothing we could do.
0: Week four.
2: Goodfellas.
0: Yeah, nothing we could do about it. He's gone. There's nothing we could do. Week four. Okay, now you want to make the switch. You're going to say they're 0-3 after that loss to the Panthers. They're at home. So you're going to run Shador out there in week four to take on the Steelers when they come to Cleveland.
1: Ooh, that's a tough one.
0: That's a primetime game. That's a 7:15 start. The nation will be watching.
1: It is a home game because I don't like it when people... Now, I know that, you know, we think of these athletes as, you know, robots and they're tough and whatever. I don't like necessarily running some guy out and sending him to the wolves on the road. So at least it's a home game if you're going to make the switch. Yeah. But you're right. That's a tough one. That would be interesting. But all eyes of the nation would be on that game. So I kind of tend to lean toward if they're 0-3, they probably still do it.
0: And then week five, maybe they catch a break here on week five because they go and take on the Jets in New York.
1: That is a break. There's no ifs, ands, and buts about it.
0: But they're the Browns.
1: It's about as easy as it gets.
0: The Jets might be looking at this. Well, we get the Browns week five.
1: The early toilet bowl candidate right there.
0: That's a noon kickoff. I can't imagine what team is going to get that broadcast. But, okay, so the Shador thing, it's head-scratching.
2: When do they play the Bengals?
0: They see the Bengals because they get the Ravens, they got the Titans, they got Steelers again, Saints, Texans, Raiders, Bengals. They don't see the Bengals till December 6th.
2: Well,
1: that's a weird. I would love to know if somebody did the deep dive how, you know, the traditional Ohio rivals. That's got to be one of the latest first time meetings in the NFL history.
2: Want to save those division games up till the end of the season. Maybe there's a good chance Joe Burrow will be hurt by then. Maybe Joe Flacco will get in to play against his old team.
0: Yeah, they get the Bengals December 6th and January 10th are those games. First meeting in December is in Cleveland. So what week are you calling it that they put Shador in there to run the team?
1: I think they're probably going to go 0-3, so I guess I'm going to lean toward that Steelers game. I can't think of anything else but.
0: All right. Very good. All right, so you're down for the Steelers game in week four. All right, stand by. We have to do this, Lance. It's 8:44.
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0: 848 with Bob and Brian. Oh, no, we're not done with the NFL. That's not the only clown show we have in the NFL today. We have an owner to talk about, Lance.
2: Oh, yeah.
0: We have an owner to talk about.
1: I was wondering if you guys were going to get to this, to the TMZ level of the program.
2: Jed York. Yeah.
0: The guy is a billionaire. He's inherited the football team from the DiBartolo family, and he's out paying $140 to FBI agents for sex.
1: In a mobile home park?
0: Yes.
1: Or something?
0: Yes.
1: Of that?
0: Yeah. Yes.
1: Yeah. And then you see the memes online where... the Tom Brady thing when he was in court and he's like looking at his friends and like giving them the eyes or whatever, like Robert Kraft sees Jed York and he's like, hey, what's up or whatever. Like, I don't even know where to start with this. And then you've got, how did they categorize it yesterday, guys? You got to refresh my, like, not weapons, but it was like materials of something.
2: Yeah. He was charged with having, like, it wasn't burglary tools.
1: No, but it was, like, tools of, like, something or other.
0: That was it was his phone, because right, that's what he used to commit
2: the
0: crime.
2: What did they call it?
0: That was the, if this were a bank stick-up, that would have been the gun. But the phone was what he used to commit the crime to set

0: it up with the non-existent prostitute that he was going to see. It was just a trailer full of FBI agents when he walked in.
1: Boy,
2: unbelievable.
1: Jackpot that guy walked in.
2: It's just a classic case of nobody's going to know who I am and how powerful I am or what I have or whatever, but still, it's like, what on earth are you thinking? And, you know what I mean? Like, it's just insane.
0: But here's what's going to happen.
2: Possessing criminal tools.
0: Here's what's going to happen. Nothing. Because Robert Kraft, he's going to go, what'd you guys do to Kraft? Oh, right, nothing. When he was at that massage parlor on his way to the Super Bowl.
2: So you guys are thinking that, okay, these guys have so much money, they get lawyered up, they throw millions at this stuff or hundreds of thousands of dollars at this stuff, and it just goes away. That's your thought.
0: Well, he's paid his fine already.
1: Yeah, it was like under $2,000. It was like 15.
0: $1,150. That was all been pleaded out. They determined he has to spend a night in jail, which was probably yesterday. He'll go back. He'll lay low. The 49ers will donate X amount of dollars to
1: the East Palestine, Ohio Cleanup Fund. This is the place where that train derailed 3 years ago.
0: Okay. Yeah, maybe that.
2: That area? Okay.
1: Yeah.
0: Yeah. They'll donate some money to human trafficking awareness, something like that. They'll say they'll take a very strong stance. There's nothing's going to happen, Lance. Nothing is going to happen.
2: And consider this, and this is not to our knowledge, this isn't the criminal level of this, but you had your head coach that got in a car accident in the offseason, fairly serious, because he was banged up or whatever. You know, Kyle Shanahan, that, remember, he said that the car, it was a self-driving car. He had it on self-drive. I think it was a Tesla or something like that. Like, the 49ers have literally had a train wreck of an offseason. They have not been great for them.
0: Yes. So, is that bad for us? Probably not. A few distractions for the 49ers, but it's just not a good offseason. Not at all. And who's their wide receiver?
2: It was a Tesla.
0: Who's their wide receiver that's still hasn't reported or doesn't want to be there, or has demanded trades?
2: Well, that whole situation, like, okay, so Deebo Samuel, you remember him, and he left or whatever. Like, they apparently, and there are teams like this, that basically what their situation is, they probably undervalue their receivers. And the receivers say, hey, we're the ones doing it. And it's a matter of dispute. Brandon Ayuk is the guy, obviously, that's making the stand now. But the same thing happened with Deebo Samuel, where these guys, and apparently in the Niners system, you know, the Shanahan system is similar to the LaFleur system, which is similar to the McVay system. It's kind of all the same family tree, where a lot of times you have those receivers catching the ball, what would you say, guys, like 3 yards off the line of scrimmage, 4 yards, and they're bigger receivers, body type-wise or whatever, and they get tough yards, and sometimes it's more 7, 8, 9 yard chunks rather than the big deep shot and things like that. So these guys probably feel like, hey, we're doing a lot of the dirty work. Where's our reward? We're worth this. Whereas the Niners probably feel like, we feel like the receivers are more worth this, according to your production, which we know that they get into a room. It doesn't make it right, wrong, or in between. But when you're doing an arbitration case or when you're going back and forth in the NFL, it's like, well, you know, we're not going to pay you as much as the guy that has, you know, 1,200 yards receiving. Yeah, but I go underneath and I catch the tough ones over the middle. And
1: my linebacker just takes my head off. Right.
0: Yeah.
2: Right. And so their numbers and their yardage, and they go to the hot hand too. Like, I think some of the issues with the Packers, I'll just come out and say it, is they had so many receivers last year that whether it was Dobbs or Wicks, the guys that are gone, or everybody was like, where's Matthew Golden? Why is he not getting fed more? Well, you had five receivers, and you can't feed them all, and so somebody's going to get left out. So this year they've got Watson, Reed, Golden. They're going to go with those three. Those are their top three by far. And so this is the same thing here, where they go. There are games where, you know, Deebo Samuel or Brandon Ayuk or somebody gets fed, you know, six to eight targets, and then the next game maybe it's only three or four targets, and so it's a matter of dispute.
1: I just wonder why it was so impossible to find a guy who could catch a ball from 1969 until 1991 in Green Bay.
0: Hey, we didn't even get. I want to give this a name right now. We're going to call it a danger field. All right, do you know what I'm talking about? Guys who are leaving the NFL to go back to school. We're going to call that a danger field now, all right?
2: In honor of the 80s classic movie, 1986, it was filmed on the Madison campus. Yeah. I love it.
0: Back,
2: I love it.
0: Back to school. You are welcome to throw that into the 5 o'clock if you like. So we don't have time to talk about that. Guys who are going from the NFL back to LSU, and we got a basketball player, too, who's going back to LSU.
2: It's unbelievable, isn't it? It's like, and LSU has money. Like, there's no ifs, ands, or buts about it. The reason why,
0: and Lane Kiffin doesn't have a soul, so he's in.
2: Yep. And didn't they bring back Will Wade, the coach that they basically were like super angry with because he took off on them and stuff like that, and now all of a sudden he's back again? Correct me if I'm wrong, but yeah, it's like down there, it's like the Wild West. They just do whatever they want to do.
0: And the Brewers are in New York tonight to take on the Mets.
2: Yes, we can't forget to talk about them,
0: right?
2: Because they still, I mean, I thought that, and I know it's a little bit revisionist history, but I thought that little, I don't know what you guys felt about it, things like that, but I thought the Little League Classic came off really well.
0: It did come off well.
2: Really, really cool.
0: I just wish the Brewers would have won, and I think if that game would have been at AmFam Field, we probably would have won it.
2: Well, Contreras gave that one a ride at the end. I mean, it would have been a magical ending to, you know, Little League magic, whatever you want to say, but it just died right at the wall. But it was still really, really cool, and they still beat the Braves. If I check, Braves division leader, beat them 2 out of 3. I mean, that was a good win.
0: To take the score out of it, I think the highlight of the whole thing was the Garrett Mitchell interview on the field. I thought it was really, really good. I'm totally impressed by Garrett Mitchell. I liked him before. I really like him now. We're out of time, Lance.
2: And also giving kudos to Carl Ravitch, who I think got a little bit of a raw deal. And yeah, I thought that was very classy of him. I put that on my social media. I thought that was very, very cool.
0: All right. Lance, thanks for the time today. We appreciate it.
2: No problem. Anytime, guys.
0: Lance Allen filling in for Tim Murray today. CBS 58. Carrie, it's coming up.
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0: Okay. 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
3: 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We have an accident in the hail, 43 northbound to head 894 northbound. Delays from 124th Street with that. Use extra caution there. Eastbound 94 still busy, 15 minutes from the zoo to downtown. Traffic is brought to you by the Harley-Davidson Museum. Labor Day weekend ride into the ride home at Harley. Enjoy great music, unforgettable experiences, and Harley-Davidson culture all Labor Day weekend.
0: Thanks, Carrie.
1: Robert Downey Jr. is in Back to School. That must have been an early one for him. Nice day today. High of, let's call it 80 degrees. Tonight should drop down about 67, be partly cloudy, and tomorrow maybe a scattered thunderstorm in there, high of 81. It's 65 in Milwaukee, 66 in Racine, 63 in Waukesha.
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6: 902 with Bob and Brian. The Hog and Paint Through by Christopher want to fuel your summer right now. Enter the keyword TRIP, T-R-I-P, on the Hog app for your chance to win tickets. See Slayer at Mystic Lake Amphitheater in Minnesota. That's September 4th. And then Smashing Pumpkins at the Kohl Center in Madison on October 11th. We have a $500 gift card that goes along with that from Suburban Motors Harley-Davidson and Nye's Hardware. You can get all the details thanks to Steinhoffels. And enter the keyword TRIP on the Hog app. Do it. It's 9:02. Carrie, time for the news.
7: New Berlin mayor is under fire after a series of controversial social media posts shared on his personal Facebook page disparaging Islam and Muslims that came to light. New Berlin Common Council will take up a resolution tonight denouncing those messages. The resolution affirming the city of New Berlin's commitment to religious freedom and the community, that's in quotes, comes after a number of posts shared on Mayor Dave Amon's Facebook page came to light last week. In one, he posted something that read, "America needs to shut down all mosques and ban Islam. I bet you won't repost this." Groups such as the Islamic Society of Milwaukee Brookfield are responding, condemning these posts. They shared a statement saying, "We hope this becomes an opportunity for accountability, reflection, and meaningful engagement with the Muslim community."
6: Was he just reposting these or was he writing these? I thought they were just reposts.
7: I've heard repost in it quite a bit, but then I've heard controversial posts.
6: Okay. All right.
7: So when he's saying, "I bet you won't repost this," had he reposted it or did he say it and then said, "I bet you won't repost this"? I don't know.
8: I look up at the TV screen every now and then and there's a woman with a MAGA hat on and a lot of cleavage. And that's in the story.
7: That's in the story.
8: Because that's where the post came from, right?
7: Oh, hers.
8: So he reposted that stuff. Isn't that what has happened?
7: I haven't looked up and seen that MAGA woman, but I also, you know, let's see.
8: Well, and things could...
7: It's not in this story that I have right now. Honey, makeup, Christmas decorations, and hockey sticks. A few of the Canadian products that are going
6: these
7: to get
6: a 50%
7: tax.
6: These are a few of my I thought it was a song.
7: These are a few of my Canadian things.
6: Canadian things. There you go.
7: New tariffs kicking in Saturday, affecting $20 billion in Canadian goods. Treasury Secretary Scott Bessent announced a new round of sanctions aimed at Iran at a news conference yesterday. He warned every country that does business with the Islamic Republic should sever those financial ties or face retaliation from the United States. The only good news in this is that China also is calling for the Strait of Hormuz to be reopened.
8: Well, they get a lot of oil from
7: right. So
8: Iran.
7: They are like, knock it off.
8: They don't have time to build a pipeline just overnight.
7: Right.
6: Do we ever look up who is Hormuz?
7: No.
8: I don't think so.
7: We looked up the Acme company today.
6: Right.
7: You made me watch the trailer to Other Mommy.
6: And?
7: Today, and it was disturbing.
6: It's a fact.

0: effective, right? That's an effective trailer.
1: It is an effective trailer.
0: Thank you.
1: Absolutely. Yes. Sure.
0: That's a good trailer when you go, did you see that trailer? Brian saw it first. He saw it while he was watching. What were you watching when that popped up?
2: It was before going to see Brink of War.
1: Oh. Washington has promised the new sanctions would put in even more pressure on the Iranian economy already battered by blah, blah, blah. Crews have started to contain a wildfire in the Sierra Nevada foothills, destroying more than 30 homes and is perilously close to neighborhoods in Reno, Nevada. Containment reached 27%. No new growth of this blaze. It's held steady at about 23 square miles since Sunday. Officials said Monday afternoon, number of residents under evacuation orders and warnings was reduced to 63,000, but that's down from 90,000. Still concerned that winds could push the flames through dry brush into newly developed and densely packed neighborhoods. U.S. Federal Trade Commission says it settled a claim against Zillow and Redfin, accusing the real estate listing companies of striking a deal to suppress competition in online rental advertising. FTC claimed Redfin agreed to exit the apartment advertising business for up to 9 years in exchange for $100 million in other compensation from rival Zillow. They're going to get out of the apartment business? Is Redfin homes and apartments? I don't know. I guess I thought Redfin was, I didn't know it was heavily apartmented either. Commission says part of the settlement orders Redfin to relaunch its rental housing listings business so that competition can be restored in the rental property listings market. Settlement announced Monday also resolves litigation that were brought by attorneys general in several states. Gene Simmons turned 77 today. And at his age, he doesn't seem like the kind of guy who wants to ask permission for just about anything.
0: Did you see him throw out the Did you see him throw out the first pitch at the Angels game a week or so ago?
2: Paul Stanley?
0: He did it four times.
1: He did it four times?
0: Yeah.
1: Can you do that?
0: I don't know. I don't know why he kept getting to throw the ball again. Because first time, Paul is on the hill with him. And then he throws three more.
1: Did he suck?
0: I don't know if he was
2: throwing strikes or what.
0: They weren't horrible.
1: They weren't horrible, but they weren't great.
0: They weren't great. You've seen way worse. He got it to the plate. He was a little off. Seemed like he was pulling his pitches to the left of the plate.
1: But he looked okay. Slice?
0: He looked, yeah, I guess that's it's a little draw.
1: It's a draw.
0: A little draw.
1: Not a fade.
0: Yeah. So... yeah, I saw him throw it up, but I don't know why he got four chances to throw the ball.
1: Has any of one of our U.S. presidents ever gotten four chances to throw a ball when they've done it?
0: Want to reload? I've never, usually you throw the ball and your momentum is carrying you off the hill right toward the catcher and you just,
1: walking
2: up and getting the ball. If you don't throw it into the stands or bounce it in front of the plate, that's usually quite an accomplishment.
0: Yeah. You didn't throw it straight.
1: And then adios.
0: My favorite one's where they throw it straight into the mound. Boom, boom. Like right at their feet.
1: Who's done that?
0: There was an actress, and I think Fitty did it too.
1: Really?
0: Yeah. Was it Fitty?
2: I don't know. I've seen people throw it into the stands.
1: There should be a montage of that. Just one YouTube channel dedicated to that.
0: Just go to YouTube. There's probably 500 channels dedicated to that.
1: Well, Kiss has been sold, the makeup and the tunes and the publishing and all that, for a lot of money to a great company called Pop House. So Kiss, he was saying in an interview, can't play live without Pop House's permission because they own the makeup and everything.
2: Really?
1: Mm-hmm. Wow.
2: So he's cashed out then. Here you go.
1: They cashed out.
0: He's 77.
2: Yeah.
1: I'd cash out too.
2: Yeah. Sure. I'd have cashed out some years ago.
0: Even if there were still offers rolling in to go play. He and Paul and whoever the other two guys in the band are these days.
1: Right.
0: At 77, I don't know if I want to spend 2 hours on stage and all the makeup and the gear and the explosives.
1: But this is legacy money for my family and generation. You know what I mean? It's just, no, I would take the dough.
0: Yeah, I would take it. I would just go, yeah, I think I'm good at 77 and just go enjoy.
1: Probably 67. I'd have been like, yeah, I'm good. True. All right.
0: How big is that check? Yeah, I'm good.
1: I was made for... Just go home and count my dough. Kiss played their last show December 2nd, 2023. Doesn't mean they're disappearing into history. Gene says there's a biopic being cast as we speak. Then there's that Avatar show we heard about early on.
2: Mm-hmm.
1: He's also mentioned possible cartoon shows.
0: Weren't they already a cartoon?
1: Gene Simmons versus Acme.
0: Wasn't Kiss already a cartoon somewhere?
1: I thought so, too.
0: Were they saving the world or with rock and roll somehow?
1: And a theme park. They have the themed restaurants. Why not branch out and put your face on a roller coaster?
0: They want a Pottawatomie right now.
1: Exactly.
0: Yeah.
1: Right.
0: So who owns, do they own that or did they sell that with the...
1: To Pop House. I don't know. Yeah. Is Pop House just a...
0: Because Paul and Gene were in town for the opening of that.
1: Right.
2: I can't find any Kiss cartoon.
0: Really?
1: I really think you're right about that, though. You know who we need? McDougal.
0: Oh, right. Or...
3: They had the TV special with the at the theme park where they saved the day.
0: Did they?
1: Because they found the plans that Greg lost?
0: No,
1: for Marcia?
0: That was the Brady Bunch. That was the Brady Bunch.
1: Wait, what happened?
3: I don't know. They fought something at the theme park. I think it was aliens or
1: they found
3: something.
1: A tiki in a cave and Greg fell.
3: Gene had a tarantula on his face.
1: Gene fell off the surfboard. I'm going to sit home and make mashups of stuff. Why not? Do you ever feel like your dog knows exactly how you're feeling just by looking at you? Do you ever get that
0: I think
1: feeling?
0: A dog can read you.
1: They know.
0: They know your body language. They know your energy.
1: They totally get it.
0: Yeah, I think dogs are... I'll say this. I know dogs who are better at reading people than people are at reading people.
1: Men, brother.
0: Yeah,
2: for sure. If they couldn't... They wouldn't be called man's best friend.
0: Yeah.
1: Agreed.
0: Yeah. Dogs know one day to go to the other side of the room and just give you a second.
1: Oh, yeah. They're like, he not.
0: Mm-mm. Yeah. Exactly. There's no rubs in there for me right now. Yeah.
1: Scientists use brain scans on dogs while showing them photos of unfamiliar people making happy, sad, angry, and fearful facial expressions. Okay, so these weren't their people, let's say. I still love that dumb commercial about the pet sitter. I told you it was the first time that I felt old, like, here it is. You're old now. There's a pet sitting thing where a dog is singing about his human, or...
0: Wait,
1: it cracked me up.
2: Wait, what? This doesn't sound familiar in the least.
1: It's a pet sitting commercial. It's advertising a pet sitting service. So if the dog is singing about, well, it's not my favorite human, but it's my second favorite human, and it made me laugh. And I thought, you are officially old. Like, if you're entertained by this, man, that's it for you. It's a sleigh ride down to...
0: How do you feel about the ones where the dog smiles and he has human teeth?
1: That's pretty funny. Yeah, it's not as like funny that, as this that, song is.
0: That's for
1: me,
0: some
1: though.
0: tooth cleaning thing, right?
1: Right, like the dental supply we got for the chip clip.
0: Right.
1: Same deal.
2: Oh, I think I found it.
0: Did you? You found the... human? Say when.
2: Now's good.
0: Okay.
4: Consider what make pet feel good.
1: Yes, this is it.
2: It's
1: over?
4: Loving pet care. Your human doll sitter, what make pet feel good?
1: So that's the only the end, though. There's a whole preamble.
0: Yeah. Oh, all right. So.
1: Oh, drag.
2: It's all just right. A black and white kind of pencil drawing.
1: Right, and the dog is discussing
2: cartoon.
1: How much fun it is with this new human, even though he misses his real human.
0: So what? So the story is your dog can read you, and I agree, dogs can read you.
1: And I agree, cats can read you, and you guys always disagree. Happy faces activated a region of their brain associated with rewards, meaning dogs are happy when they see a smiling human face, even if they've never met that human before.
0: Especially if that human face with the big smile on it is going, who wants a big rub? Dogs,
1: right.
0: Dogs seem to love...
1: You could say, who wants a smash in the face? They'll never, they wouldn't know. I mean,
0: like, I
1: right.
0: Do. I do.
1: Yeah, right here.
0: I do. I do. This boy does. Oh, him wants rubs. Him wants rubs.
2: Oh, I think I got the whole thing. Here we go.
0: All right.
1: Talk about the
4: sometimes
1: human.
4: Sometimes a human dog, human thing.
0: What?
4: Away from pet, just looking bring the touch fingers on the magic square.
0: Okay, call on your phone.
4: On Rover.
1: Pick sitter on Rover.
4: See the. Maybe feel
2: this made you laugh really hard.
0: I can't even understand it.
2: Right.
1: It's like the dog language. Like

0: Okay, killing her again. She still loves it. But I just gave you.
1: I don't know if I love it. I just
0: gave you dog talk. You want drums?
1: That was good.
0: You want drums? You want drums?
1: Dogs are happy when they see a smiling face. So even if they've never met the person before, to them, it's like getting a treat. It is on par with giving them bacon or whatever they, you know, are in the mood for.
0: Okay. All right. Okay. So. What is
2: bacon
0: it?
2: Dog.
1: So make your dog's day and smile.
0: Smile. All right. But we're not saying
3: that. Chimp, though.
0: Right. Oh, yeah, don't smile at a chimp.
1: Teeth. Right. That's right. Your teeth.
2: Don't go to a dog and a chimp facing
1: eye
2: you.
1: Eye contact.
2: At the same time.
3: It's quite a dilemma.
0: Yeah.
1: I would hope my dog could attack the chimp, but the chimp would probably win.
0: Don't smile. Don't smile. Show him your teeth. He's going to think you're.
1: Chimp attack. Human. Challenge him. Human dead. Chimp attack woman, woman have no nose.
2: You're enunciating too clearly.
0: Yeah.
1: Sorry.
0: 9:17.
3: Coming up next, we'll take a look and see what happened on this day in history.
2: Pullman one traffic. The Bush's baked beans dog.
0: Speaks
2: much more clearly.
1: Yeah. Okay.
0: And had some really good big choppers too when he smiled.
1: Well, I only saw
2: does the bacon dog.
1: Right, he's good. Bacon. I only saw this once and I remembered it, so they're doing a good job.
0: No, it's stuck. That's good advertising.
1: 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Delays eastbound 94 remain 13 minutes between the zoo and downtown. Otherwise, all clear. 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Let them cater your next special event. They can host it in their party room or on their beautiful patio.
0: Bring your humans.
1: Bring your humans. Human go to Su Casa.
0: Thank you. Thank you, Carrie.
2: Sun and clouds mixed today. High of 80. Tonight, partly cloudy with a thunderstorm becoming likely overnight. And then tomorrow, partly cloudy skies, stray shower, thunderstorm possible tomorrow. High of 82. It's 73 in Milwaukee, 70 in Racine, 70 in Waukesha.
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14: 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Yep, not time for sports. It's time for history. Brian?

0: It's Tuesday, August 25th, 2026, 237th day of the year, 128 days remain. It's National Dog Day.
1: Get one, celebrate the dog, have a hot dog. What are we talking about?
0: Dogs, canines. Buy your dog a present. Take him out to dinner. It's also National Whiskey Sour.

0: looked at the moon and they saw all these
1: things. Saw it all.
0: Then they said the observatory that scoped these wonders caught fire and burned down. The story couldn't be confirmed. The author is assumed to be reporter Richard Locke. He was doing his best to discredit and ridicule some of the more fantastic tales and theories about life on other worlds. He didn't believe in any of it. Though the son would admit to fabricating the stories, guess what happened? Circulation skyrocketed. 1840, Joseph Gibbons receives a patent for the grain drill. Yeah, what's that?
1: It's just a planter.
0: The machine simplifies planting and sowing seeds. It allowed the user to plant without so much as bending over.
1: Yeah.
0: Able to regulate how many seeds were planted. 1916, the National Park Service Organic Act is authorized by Congress, creating the National Park Service, because before that, we might have had some parks and monuments across the country, but they might have been managed by some local thing or Department of the Interior or the Army. Those were all united under the management of the National Park Service.
1: Didn't Yosemite start out that way?
0: I don't know.
1: And it got grabbed by the National Park Service?
0: 1939, the UK promises to defend Poland in the event it's invaded by another European power, which is assumed to have meant Germany. Boy, that was right before the Germans actually invaded. I guess they could see what was up. Of course, German troops would roll into Poland on September 1st. England threw in. Greece and Romania were later also included under Britain's protection after Italy invaded Albania. And then when the war was over, Poland was completely free? No. We went to war because Germany invaded Poland, and then Stalin's commie Soviet Russia got its grip on there, and they oppressed the Poles for decades after. So what was it all about? 1948, the House Un-American Activities Committee televises its hearings for the first time. Whitaker Chambers again called Alger Hiss a liar. Alger Hiss was a State Department official who was accused of Soviet spying for the Soviets in the 1930s. But the statute of limitations had run out on prosecuting him for spying, so they tried him for perjury. He was a spy. 1989, Voyager 2 swings by Neptune, which was at the time the second-to-last planet in the solar system before... We kicked Pluto out. Pluto is a double planet. Not a dwarf planet. It's a planet. It's got a moon that's just about the same size as it. Voyager 2 sent back some 8,000 images from Neptune and its moons. Voyager 2 has a nuclear power source allowing it to continue its operations. It still measures deep space magnetic fields and other data. 291 million miles a year it puts up. And 2019, NASA investigates first crime committed in space. Oh. Astronaut Anne McLean accessed her estranged wife Summer Worden's bank account during her six-month mission aboard the International Space Station. McLean admitted to accessing the account, but said it was only to monitor her finances and to make sure that her ex had enough money to care for her son. There was no sign that any money had been withdrawn or spent. In the dramatic turn of events, federal investigators would discover that Worden was not telling the whole truth about the incident and ended up with charges of lying to federal authorities.
1: And I'm wild about that.
0: Process crime.
1: That's why Martha Stewart went to prison. Wasn't for insider trading.
0: It was for lying.

0: about insider trading. And birthdays today. A different Anne McLean, China Anne McLean from House of Pain is 28. How weird is that? Blake Lively is 39. Rachel Bilson, 45. Cal Mitchell from Keen and Cal is 48. Alexander Skarsgård is 50. Claudia Schiffer is 56. Rachel Ray, where's she been? 58. Tom Hollander from Pride and Prejudice is 59. Blair Underwood, 62. Billy Ray Cyrus, 65. Director Tim Burton is 69. Elvis Costello is 72. It's Gene Simmons. Yep, 77th birthday today. Also born in the state, Regis Philbin in 1931. Sean Connery in 1930. And Ivan the Terrible in 1530. And that's history.
1: It's 9:32. News is coming up, Carrie.
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7: 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We're doing the show from Las Vegas, thanks to Circus Sports. Santana Dodson's going to be there, Eric Carey. We're all at Circa in Las Vegas for the Circa Millions, Circa Survivor, Circa Grandissimo contests with $30 million in prizes. Born and Mandy are doing their show there later on in the afternoon. 3 o'clock, they get started. You can get all the details. It's all in the Hog app. Very available. 9:38. Time for the news. Carrie?
8: If you're still saying these things, you are old. See if you agree.
7: Yelling at clouds?
8: Supper instead of dinner. No, it's just really words. Beauty parlor instead of salon.
7: I like to say those. I like to say beauty parlor.
8: Just for fun?
7: Just for fun. Are you going to the beauty parlor?
8: Slacks instead of pants.
7: I never said that.
8: Stewardess instead of flight attendant.
7: 50-50.
8: That's one that's like ingrained in your brain. You say it just out of habit, and then you go,
7: Sir, I'm not a stewardess. You used to be.
8: Right. Pocketbook instead of purse.
9: Never.
7: Again, for fun.
8: Jim, get me my pocketbook.
9: I hear that all the time in a particular commercial.
8: You do? Pocketbook?
9: Yeah. Mm-hmm. And it's a man saying it.
7: Is it an older guy? Do they want him to sound old?
9: I think so.
7: Okay, well, it worked.
8: If you say earbuds or ear pods instead of AirPods and earbuds, I probably have done this.
7: Okay.
8: It's fine.
9: Which are pods and which are buds?
8: Airs are pods, ears are buds. If you say shrink instead of therapist.
7: There's the Harrison Ford show that's on Apple. It's called Shrinking.
8: Right.
7: Psychiatrists.
8: Right. Yeah. But Harrison Ford is an older man now.
7: Not everybody in the show is older.
8: Okay.
9: Shrink is
8: don't
9: very...
8: Don't get mad at me.
7: He's not even the main guy.
9: Hugh Hefner-ish. You know.
8: You think Shrink is a Hefner move?
9: Well, it's just that's the that era, time right? What my shrink says.
8: I always thought, didn't they have my analyst says, my analyst says? I thought they had an analyst for a while. That was a very New York... I'm going in for analysis today.
9: Get your hairs removed.
8: If you say half past or quarter till when telling time.
9: No, I'm almost always digital.
8: Right. Everybody, it's like you ask people what time it is, they pull out their phone and it's 2:28. It's not, right. You know, half past two.
7: I'm a quarter after quarter two.
8: I still say that too. That's true. Why don't we leave it quarter two?
7: Yeah.
8: Right. Yeah.
7: I say it all the time.
8: Mm-hmm.
7: I rarely go digital on you.
8: Really?
7: Because I still wear a watch.
8: Oh, you do, and you're showing it to me.
7: With hands on it.
8: Yeah, right. Yeah.
7: And a second hand and all that.
9: No, I'm almost always digital. Mm-hmm. I don't remember using half or quarter.
8: I don't think I'm a half girl, but I bet I'm a quarter girl. I bet I say that more than I think. Hey, we're leaving at quarter two. Come on. You know, like.
9: It might go back to flight school because.
8: Oh.
9: You know, you measure time.
8: You had to be.
9: Arrival times. You'd say, well, a quarter two.
8: Right. You'd be precise.
7: I've done digital times for the past 45 years, and I still say quarter after and quarter two.
8: Mm-hmm. Saying pound sign. That's at number two instead of hashtag.
7: Had this discussion just Sunday when I told somebody it's hashtag and they said, you mean pound? I said, no, hashtag.
8: But there's menus. There's phone menus out there that still say, hit the pound sign.
7: Yeah.
8: There's plenty of directive in that world to tell you to hit the pound sign.
9: I got that on the phone the other day.
8: I got that on the phone yesterday. So.
9: But that's for old people saying pound sign?
8: I don't know. Maybe they're just leaving it at pound because young people are like, oh, that's hashtag. But older people would be confused, like, if you didn't say pound.
9: Isn't there another more complicated name for that?
8: Well, let's just say if you're a credit card company or an airline, you're gonna try to serve the broadest base.
7: Yeah, there's a more complicated crisscross applesauce lines, but it's a lot.
8: And number one, what is number one? And I still hear this all the
7: number
8: time.
7: Number one oldest thing, get off my grass.
8: No, it's another word. It's a word. It's a word instead of a word. It's an old word, and now there's a modern
9: hack.
8: Word. That's a good one.
9: Hack.
8: For tip.
9: Hack is used differently.
8: We'll put that at number 11 because that didn't make the list.
9: All right. Well, that's my guess, and it's wrong.
8: Videotaping instead of recording.
7: Recording, right.
8: Because nobody, you know.
7: I was going to say automobile.
8: Let's video that on the phone. You can still say video on the phone, right? Oh, I have a video of that.
7: Yeah.
8: Because it is a video.
7: It is video,
8: you
7: yes.
8: You upload videos. It wasn't videotape.
7: You have video and you have audio.
8: Right.
7: Yeah. No, you're right.
8: Upload this recording.
9: I won't be judged by people who call taking a picture of someone else a selfie.
7: Yeah.
9: Take a selfie.
7: When you hand your phone to somebody else.
9: Can you get a selfie? Yeah.
8: When you hand your phone to somebody else so they can take a picture of you and your person or
7: then
8: something?
7: You're taking a picture.
9: Yes.
8: That's a picture. I
9: here's
8: totally
9: my
8: agree.
9: Phone. Take a selfie of me.
8: No, no.
9: That's been said.
8: That's been said
9: in my
8: to you.
9: Presence. I've
8: really?
9: Heard it. Yes.
8: Wow.
9: A picture is just a selfie.
8: That's very strange. No, that's not
9: I think
8: correct.
9: It is.
8: Incorrect. No, that person's stupid. I shouldn't say that.
7: I have a problem taking direction from people who say Calvary instead of cavalry. And I heard it in a TV show, scripted TV show where
9: Calvary
7: the police officer said.
9: Is the location of the crucifixion of Jesus Christ.
8: Right.
7: And the cavalry
8: is where
9: is a
8: horseback
9: bunch of horses.
8: Riding.
7: Involves horses.
8: Gun toting.
7: It was a scripted show. It was in Furious. It was in this week's episode of Furious.
8: Oh, we're not caught up on that
7: Furious,
8: yet.
7: Where the woman cop says. When the police are being called in, she goes, they always call in the cavalry. Cavalry.
9: No, they don't. They cavalry. Call cavalry.
7: No, the
9: comes right. from the French.
8: Oh.
9: Yeah.
8: Hmm.
9: Chevalier, right?
8: Cheval is horse.
9: Yeah. So,
8: yeah. Okay.
7: And I cringe when I hear people say, especially.
8: Oh, yeah, I know that's true.
7: What? There's no. What do you say?
9: Tony Romo says that all the time.
7: Especially? Mm-hmm. There's a commercial out there
8: now.
7: That's
8: like if you're six, I would expect to hear that, but that's then you get to be nice.
9: Also, Escape.
8: Yeah, that's another one.
7: Yeah, there you go. All right.
8: Dislike.
7: All right. See, this is what old people do. This is us fighting back.
8: Yeah, we're mad.
7: Yeah, just to learn to pronounce words.
9: Take your hashtag and shove it.
7: It's 9:45. Is there more to come in the show? Is there more, or are we done? No, we're not done.
6: Your favorite part is coming up next.
7: Right.
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10: 1029 The Hog, weather.
25: Another beautiful summer day across southeast Wisconsin. I'm Weather Watch 12 meteorologist Jason Dunning. Starting off in the cool 50s this morning, but we'll warm up nicely, about 5 degrees warmer than yesterday, a high of 79. A little more cloud cover, but we stay dry. And then overnight, mainly after midnight, we'll see a slight chance for a few storms, not expecting any severe weather. Most of Wednesday, though, will be dry. We start off at 63, more warmth and humidity, a little breezy at times, and a high of 84. With your WeatherWatch 12 forecast, I'm meteorologist Jason Dunning.
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7: Time for Lance Allen's favorite part of the show. It's 9:51.
9: Time for the one question line, your opportunity to ask one question only. Don't start your questions with, can you tell me, do you know, I was wondering, or my question is. We reserve the right to end any call at any time for any reason. The numbers?
7: 866, Bob and Brian, or 414-799-1029. Those are all the numbers we have for the one question line.
9: One question line.
1: Morning, boys.
9: Howdy.
1: Bob, is the second hand on your analog watch a sweeping hand or a ticking hand?
7: Sweeping.
9: Here you go.
7: Sweeping hand.
9: One question line.
2: Hey, good morning, boys.
9: Howdy.
2: Would Rodney Dangerfield have made a good foghorn leghorn?
9: No.
7: Okay, there you go.
2: No respect.
7: The answer is no.
9: That's, foghorn was too full of himself. Rodney was more self-examining.
7: Second time Rodney's come up this morning.
9: One question line.
1: Bob, have you seen the brand new Flea Forever stamp? Everyone has come.
9: I think the rest of that was kung fu fighting. But I didn't really get the stamp part.
7: You got way more out of it than I did then.
9: One question line.
3: Good morning.
9: Hello.
3: Long time caller. Long time listener. First time caller. Love the topic. Hate the show.
7: All right. It's going well so far. How may we help you?
3: I was wondering if you guys ever hear from Liz, the old before Carrie.
7: Liz Borden?
3: Yeah.
7: Yes, that's the Liz you're referring to. No, I have. Have you heard from Liz? I haven't.
9: No, I haven't.
7: No, we have.
9: So the answer is no.
7: No, we haven't heard from Liz lately. So, and when I say lately, I mean 30 years.
9: One question line.
2: Morning, boys.
9: Honey.
2: What was the last year you guys hosted Sticky Fingers?
7: Oh,
9: the thing that got the Waukesha County Rec Center.
7: Because that evolved into Bacon Fest from Sticky Fingers. So,
9: and now it's the Moon Program.
7: Yes.
9: So I don't know.
7: All right. That's all the time we have for the one question line. We did really well today. The questions were, I'll give you a C+ on the questions. News is coming up next. See if we get a C+ there. Nine, really? C? It's 9:54.
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10: Football season just around the corner. Tailgating season, then, therefore, also just around the corner.
11: But you know what? Not true.
12: Been going on with
11: Brewer baseball
12: all year.
11: Yeah.
10: You can say that, of course. Ranker.com has people voting for the best tailgate foods. The usual suspects are rising to the top. Right now, hamburgers are number one, followed by chicken wings, hot dogs, sliders, brisket, tortilla chips, salsa, sandwiches, and they don't specify.
12: Boy, tortilla
10: short ribs
12: chips and salsa?
10: And guacamole.
11: Not much of a tailgate party.
12: Boy, yeah, if that was a tailgate party, it'd be like,
11: get your ass kicked.
12: The game's going to be starting any second.
10: Well, you could have,
12: it's
10: you could
12: have
10: a little.
12: 2 hours of game time. Well, it takes a long time to walk.
10: Well, while you're waiting for the meat, you could have a little chips and guac or salsa.
11: All right, yeah, if you've got
10: what's
11: a spread
10: wrong with
11: out.
10: That? Yeah, no, if you got a spread.
11: It just can't be the meal.
10: No.
11: Yeah.
12: That's like
11: soup is not a meal.
12: Who threw this tailgate? Cousin Eddie?
11: Right.
12: He's going to mix the Kool-Aid with his arm?
10: Top 20 features chili dogs, chocolate brownies, meatballs, pigs in a blanket, 7-layer dip.
11: Those are all acceptable as long, but you have your salad, you have your meats, you have your chips, things like
10: fried
11: that.
10: Fried onions, jalapeno poppers, baked potato skins, and potato salad.
11: Yeah, those
10: potato
11: are
10: skins have to come. You know, those got to be warm. Cold.
11: Maybe just
10: potato skins.
11: Put them not directly over the coals that you're cooking
10: just
11: on.
10: Just
12: your more accomplished
10: maybe stick them on
12: tailgaters and smokers and cookers
10: got
12: know
10: it going
12: how
10: on
12: to do that.
11: No, yeah. You could do that. You know, you could pull that off.
10: I do.
11: Who's
10: I
11: the
10: know
11: best guy with the grill? You know,

0: Mark.
1: Oh, I was going to say.
0: Green Egg.
1: I was going to shout out Al Sherwin, though. That guy can smoke, too.
0: Al Schultz.
1: Schultz.
2: Of Sherwin Industries.
1: Yes, that's it.
0: Good shout out. Good work.
1: Hey, I got QTS Tank Solutions yesterday. I got all that right.
2: Sorry, Al.
1: On the flip side, the foods with the least votes for being good for tailgating include...
0: O. Henry's.
1: Not here, but I have oatmeal raisin cookies.
0: What?
1: Hummus.
0: Oh, those are all acceptable.
1: Whoopie pies.
0: What?
1: Whoopie pies.
0: I don't know what that is.
1: Trail mix.
2: Is it spelled with an H or just...
1: Yeah. Whoopie, whoo.
0: Like human.
1: Beans. Stuffed mushrooms. Well, I brought the stuffed mushrooms.
0: Those are fine. Eggs. Those would be just fine.
1: Okay.
0: I wouldn't.
1: But you had a little tortilla like moment where you were like.
2: Puffy Oreo. Oh. Kind of like a chocolate.
0: Okay.
1: Why can't it all come along? It all gets packed up again anyway, and you're not going to, you know.
0: Throw it in the bin.
1: Somebody will eat it.
0: Yes. I agree.
1: And if they don't, the gulls will.
0: Yeah. Really, you're going to sit there and drink beer for 6 hours before the game, and this is out of line. That's too much for you.
1: Gets in the way of the
0: Your day was ruined by a, what is it, a whoop, a what
1: pie?
0: Whoopie pie. Mm-hmm. Yeah. Settle down.
1: Yeah, it's not that difficult, people. Let's tailgate.
0: That the end of your list?
1: It is.
0: Thank you, Carrie. It's 10:02.
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0: All right, thanks for listening. Tomorrow's Wednesday.
1: Yeah. That is correct. Today is Tuesday. Tomorrow will be
0: Wednesday.
1: Schedule says Wednesday, yes.
0: Yeah, yeah. Fireman Jim.
1: That's right.
0: Baseball.
1: That's right.
0: Talking. Us. Tomorrow. You have been enjoying the Bob and Brian Show.
1: 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We're commercial free until noon, thanks to Mentality. 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

first and foremost, I got to thank my buddy Dave Schlapper for checking in, his annual check-in on his way to the UP for his youngest twin, Jonathan's bachelor party. Where does time go? The kid's still 10. What? He's getting married? So hello to the Schlapper crew. Enjoy the UP. Thanks for checking in. And congratulations, Jonathan. All right, so it's Kiss and Makeup Day today. We're going to turn that into your liquid lunch theme. And it's National Whiskey Sour Day, so we've got a drink special.

Want to see Smashing Pumpkins in Madison? Well, then open up the Hog app and enter the word trip. That's the Hog and Painting by Christopher's. 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T-R-I-P. Not only Smashing Pumpkins in Madison, but also taking a trip to where I used to work, Mystic Lake Amp in Minnesota, to see Slayer. And then $500 gift cards from Suburban Motors, Harley-Davidson, and Nye's Hardware. 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

0: Sean with the Hog on the Job at Wisconsin Stamping and Manufacturing in Germantown just sent me a text asking what the liquid lunch theme is today. It's Kiss and Makeup Day, Sean. So request anything with Kiss, Make, or Up in the title, 414-799-1029, the Better Business Bureau talk and text line. And it's also National Whiskey Sour Day, so that is the drink special for the liquid lunch. Of course, we're commercial free until all of that happens.
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1: Good morning, Mindy. Happy Tuesday. Scott from New Berlin.
0: Hey, Scott, what's happening?
1: Hey, a beautiful day. Just driving between a couple of schools. I'm a music teacher, so we're getting stuff ready for the year.
0: Awesome. My nephew is a music teacher as well, starting his first year teaching.
1: Awesome. I have cleared 25, so we're having fun getting mainly instrumental stuff. So we're getting all the band kids ready for another fun year of playing their instruments and good stuff like that.
0: Excellent.
1: How about, you got room for Bullet Boy Smooth Up in ya?
0: You know I do.
1: Perfect. Looking forward to hearing that this hour.
0: Excellent. You will.
1: All right. Have a good one, Mindy.
0: Take care. You too. Thanks so much for the call.
1: All right. Bye-bye.
0: I will do that for you, Scott. First, though, I've got one for Natalie in Menominee Falls, my Viking Electric Boy Bill, and Mailman John. That's next.
2: Hey, it's Bob and Brian in the morning.
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0: in like July 31st of 93. A year later in August of 94, we sold a lot of furniture that month. I'm like, wow, we make money at that level.
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0: We didn't have any expenses.
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1: Hello, Miss Mindy.
0: Well, hello. 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
0: Absolutely, you'll hear it.
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Every mother's a nightmare on Kiss and Make Up Day. So playing tunes with Kiss, Make, or Up in the title. Speaking of blind, I posted a video on the Hog socials. A life-changing moment for me. I've been dealing with not being able to see my computer screens. I can see fine with my glasses and my prescription and blah, blah, blah. But I couldn't see anything 2 feet in front of my face. So I went and got computer glasses and I can see. It's very exciting. Anyway, Kiss and Make Up Day, Make It All Right, Offspring.

0: Last Kiss from Pearl Jam on Kiss and Makeup Day. 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Hi, The Hog.
1: Hi, The Hog. Hi, Mindy. Could you play Given Up by Linkin Park?
0: I haven't. I'll see if I still have room for it.
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0: Hoghead Randy had called in, turn up the radio. UPS Tony wanted to hear Get Up from Shinedown. Brian and Merton, Bottoms Up from Nickelback. There's Lit Up from Buckcherry. Papa Roach has Wake Up calling on Kiss and Make Up Day. Tim in Waukesha, yours is next. So I don't know if you heard, but Friday from 9 until noon, Bob and Ryan are live from Las Vegas, thanks to Circa Sports. 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
1: Jacob writes, I've listened every day for 5 years now. 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
10: Carpal tunnel syndrome. Heart failure that doesn't improve with common medicines. These are some signs and symptoms associated with ATTR-CM, or the cardiomyopathy of ATTR amyloidosis, a serious heart condition with symptoms that get worse over time. Amvutra, Vutrisiran, is a prescription medicine given by a healthcare provider that treats ATTR-CM in adults to reduce heart-related death, hospital stays, and urgent visits. In a clinical study, Amvutra was proven to help people live longer and have fewer heart-related hospital stays and urgent visits over 3 years compared to placebo. Amvutra lowers the amount of vitamin A in your blood, which can affect vision. Other side effects include

0: We have lost an absolute icon. Just saw her discussing her health on Entertainment Tonight yesterday. She'd been dealing with some health issues. She was talking about it. Dolly Parton has passed away at the age of 80. An absolute superstar, philanthropist, businesswoman, a legend, all-around incredible human being. Rest in peace, Dolly Parton. And you can call her a rock star. That was the name of the album she put out 3 years ago. She had initially declined her nomination for the Rock and Roll Hall of Fame because her background was in country music and not rock. So she responded with that album. With a ton of collaborations, by the way, including Nikki Sixx, John 5, Richie Sambora, and Rob Halford. Dolly Parton joining her husband once again, Carl Dean, who passed away last year.
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0: Queens of the Stone Age have a new album, Perfect, coming out October 30th. 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Lana will highlight that when she, well, highlights new music with Rock Reveals every weeknight at 10 o'clock. 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A couple shows The Hog presents at The Rave, part of your Kill a Half Hour prize pack. 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
2: Over 60% of people do this every day. 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
1: Hello, Mindy. This is Chuck here, Bob. Is it take a nap?
2: It is not take a nap. Try again.
1: Thank you.
2: Thanks. Hey, The Hog.
3: Drink coffee.
2: It's not your morning cup of joe. Try again. Hi, The Hog.
1: Hey, how you doing, Mindy?
2: Great, you?
1: Oh, I'm doing great. 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I'm thinking people playing on their phone.
2: Nope, not the answer. Try again. Hello, The Hog.
4: Commute to work every day.
2: Not the answer. Try again. Hi, The Hog.
3: Hi, Mindy. Would the answer be admit to speeding?
2: 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Try again. Hi, The Hog.
3: Hello, is it eat vegetables?
2: Not your vegetables. Try again. Your first clue is ear. Over 60% of us do this every day. What is it? Ear is your first clue.
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7: Hi, this is Dan Buttry, combat veteran of the Iraq War. At the end of the Revolutionary War, George Washington established the Badge of Military Merit, recognizing incredible acts of valor during combat. The original heart-shaped ribbon, made out of purple silk, was first issued by Washington directly to three Revolutionary War veterans. On the 200th anniversary of Washington's birth, Wisconsin native Douglas MacArthur helped establish the Purple Heart Medal for military personnel wounded in combat. Today, approximately 1.9 million veterans have received this Medal of Valor, with August dedicated as Purple Heart Month, honoring all of our nation's heroes killed or wounded in combat.
0: Ewald Automotive and 1029 The Hog remain committed to serving southeastern Wisconsin's veterans and the families of veterans with the utmost dignity and excellence. 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
2: Ear was the first clue. Over 60% of people do this every day. 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Hello, The Hog.
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2: 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Hello, The Hog.
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2: 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Hi, The Hog.
7: Hey, Mindy. Is it eavesdrop?
2: It's not eavesdropping. Try again. Hi, The Hog.
8: Hi, Mindy. Nate here. Trucker Nate. Working outside or...
2: Give me one.
8: Exercising outside.
2: Neither. Try again.
8: Ah.
2: Ear was the first clue. Over 60% of people do this every day. What is it? Your second clue is hog. Ear and hog.

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1: Ear and hog are the clues. Over 60% of people do this every day. What is it? Hi, The Hog.
2: Yes, is it listening to music on your earphones or headphones?
1: Not exactly. Try again. Hello, The Hog.
2: Hi, Mindy. Is it clean them?
1: No. A little Q-tip action? You got to be careful with that. Try again.
2: All right.
1: Thanks. Hi, The Hog.
3: Hi, Mindy. Is the answer listen to the radio?
1: There it is. Yeah, 66% of people listen to the radio every day. 56% of women, 35% of men sing along to the radio, and almost 9% say, listen to this, stations don't play enough commercials and should have more. 9% said that. What's your name?
3: Nathan.
1: Nathan, yeah, you got it. It was recently National Radio Day, so some other results from that survey. 71% of people listen to the radio in the car. 67% say they listen to the radio every day at some point. 59% of women and 76% of men are listening when we say, don't touch that dial, and they stay on a station during the commercials. So on and so forth, Nathan. For listening to the radio, you are now going to two shows. Blackville Brides tickets for you and Gore tickets for you. The Hog presents both shows at the Rave. The first is September 3rd. Gore's coming up December 3rd. And then I'll throw in that Bob and Brian football magnet brought to you by Terrence Hartler and Janine Walentowski of Modern Woodmen of America, Nathan.
3: Well, thank you very much. Sounds awesome.
0: Well, there's 30 minutes of your life you'll never get back.
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0: We'll kill another half hour tomorrow at 2 on

0: You know what else over 60% of people do every day? Eat bacon. Today's Kill a Half Hour answer. Listen to the radio. It was recently National Radio Day. A few more fun stats from across the interwebs. A study by Tinder 10 years ago found radio personality as one of the sexiest jobs you could have. I'm telling you, it's not so sexy. There was an article a while back where people said listening to the radio is one of the top little things they look forward to each day. And a poll during the pandemic found it was the number one thing people missed about their commute. According to a report from March, podcasts are surging in popularity, but they're not eating into radio numbers, which have held steady in recent years. And a report says radio dominates Gen Z's ad-supported audio time at 47%, outpacing 31% for streaming music and 21% for podcasts. Anyway, all in honor of National Radio Day. You'll hear Borna and Mandy on it next, and then you'll hear them from Las Vegas on Friday. They're headed out there with Bob and Brian live from Las Vegas, thanks to Circus Sports. Santana Dotson, Eric, and Carrie join them at Circus Las Vegas for the Circa Millions, Circa Survivor, and Circa Grandissimo contests with $30 million in prizes. Details on that on the Hog app. By the way, I checked Borna and Mandy's Ghoul Pool. No hits for Dolly Parton. I don't believe she was ever named by anyone over the course of the years of the Ghoul Pool, because I just don't think you put a legend like that on it. Even though 3 years ago, Mandy had Ozzy on her Ghoul Pool list. Unacceptable, Mandy. She had a hit this year with Brad Arnold, though. And sadly, it looks like Borna could very well get a hit this year with Barry Manilow. Hate to say it. Although there's an asterisk by his name, and that means it was a listener pick, so you put him on the list. But anyway, we do have a tribute to Dolly Parton at 1029thehog.com. Hey, it's Bob and
1: Brian in the morning. Hi, we're Bob and Brian. Wednesday show comes up next,
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4: And we hate to start with awful news, but it's what everyone's talking about. You haven't seen yet. We lost another American treasure here today with the death of Dolly Parton at the age of 80. And of course, as always, Mandy, when somebody passes away, I get face-to-face or some texts about who had Dolly on the ghoul pool. And my response was, you know what? Nobody. Nobody ever did because, much like Betty White, Dolly's an American treasure. And not that we don't have really set rules for the ghoul pool.
5: We do not.
4: But kind of those two, everyone stayed away for, much like sitting presidents, which they're offered up to.
5: Right.
4: Because we don't want to be that. We don't have that out there.
5: We don't need the FBI coming after us.
4: Exactly. Or Secret Service.
5: Whatever. Name it,
4: whatever agency you want. Former. If you're out of office, fair game. That's fair game.
5: You're fine. Yeah.
4: That's really the only unwritten rules for ghoul pool we have. So no Dolly Parton, never been drafted. And it's sad. It's a loss. I know she meant a lot to a lot of people. And it's certainly a sad loss.
5: Yeah, you got to think Dollywood. I mean, a whole theme park devoted to her. She was going to have a Vegas residency that, you know, she canceled because of health issues. And she was just one of those people that I thought was going to live forever. Mm-hmm. 80 feels so young for somebody of Dolly Parton's stamina and stature, who is out there making appearances, doing the things. I mean, it was just like a couple years ago, she was out wearing that DCC uniform and killing it and, you know, doing like still doing shows and I don't know. So I was definitely shocked when I saw that alert come in that we lost Dolly Parton at the age of 80. And it was a shock to her family as well. I mean, as more details come out, we're learning more about it. And nobody was expecting this to happen this morning.
4: I mean, it's considered. That was her and Kenny Rogers. Islands in the Bee Gees wrote the song, or Barry Gibb wrote the song. Gave it to those who sing. It's thought of as the best duet of all time. I'm trying to pull it up here. I'm shocked we don't have it in our system.
5: That is weird that we wouldn't have that in our system. Do we have any Dolly Parton? I feel like we've got to have Jolene or the epic 9 to 5 or, although I don't know.
4: We do have, I mean, yes, we have, this is called when you prepare, but I was looking for something else that I thought we had, but we didn't have, but yes, 9 to 5 for sure. And, but again, the Kenny Dolly thing, I was in the stream, considered one of the greatest duets of all time.
5: Yeah.
4: There.
5: And RIP to both of them now.
4: Yeah.
5: Jeez.
4: We'll have more about Dolly Parton. Breaking noise here coming up next. The Borna and Mandy Show, thanks to Mantality. 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
1: As we talked about, we lost Dolly Parton at the age of 80, and her death came as a sudden and unexpected shock to even her close family and friends. She was dealing with health issues. That was documented. She was admitted to a Nashville hospital on Friday, dealing with some health issues, and then passed away early this morning. Her longtime security, head of security, who also happened to be her nephew, was the one who put a video message out on Instagram, because that's how she wanted her passing to be known, is via a video message. So he did that today. So far, the family is planning on an intimate ceremony in Nashville. I'm sure there will be a public celebration of life. No word on that yet. And Dollywood will remain open tomorrow. They said Dollywood want the show to go on, so Dollywood gates back open tomorrow morning.
2: It's going to be packed tomorrow. Get there early if you're
1: absolutely
2: going.
1: Absolutely. Absolutely. So RIP Dolly.
2: Fond memories of, she had a variety show. Were you maybe too young, Mandy? I was very young. I remember my parents watching this. She had a show, maybe Sunday nights, where she just did her thing, invited other guests, and
1: sure,
2: they did some
1: things.
2: That's my memory of her just growing up. Fond memories of, you know, there was three channels on TV back now. There's more than three channels back then. I'm not
1: wow.
2: that old.
1: How? What year
2: but,
1: are you born?
2: But fond memories of watching that too, as well, with Dolly Parton. So RIP to Dolly.
3: Next.
2: Well, the long-awaited, were they for like a week or so, Vertiz? The Packers alternate uniforms unveiled today. These are the unis they're going to wear in the rivalry series against the Bears for the home date at Lambeau on October 11th. I'll just read what their description is, and then if you haven't seen it yet, you can go look for it and take a look. An off-white helmet.
1: Oh.
2: What does off-white mean? Not fully white, just
1: like
2: a little off?
1: Cream.
2: Okay. A muted green uniform, so not bright green, right?
1: Muted. More muted.
2: With gold and off-white accents. A lot of off-white and off-white pants. So, a uniform is a celebration of the team's history and the franchise's unique mix of ownership structure and stock certificates as a publicly owned team.
1: Okay.
2: The Bears, for their home date against the Pack on December 25th, Christmas Day, going back to a 1948 look. That's a Monsters of the Midway theme, a blue and orange kind of thing. So Lions and Vikings doing their rivalry thing. They unveiled those today for their series. So there you go. I think the

0: teams will keep those for 3 years, I've read, and rotate them. So another jersey for you to buy if you so choose. That's what it's all about.
1: Right. Getting all that about dollar.
0: All about. What's next, Mandy?
1: Coming up next, you'll never believe what's on the loose in Wisconsin, but seriously, you won't.
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0: still on the loose somewhere in Wisconsin. A kangaroo is missing. Four kangaroos escaped from a trailer on Interstate 39 near Portage over the weekend. Two of the animals unfortunately passed away after getting hit by vehicles who were traveling on the highway, probably not expecting a kangaroo to be hopping around. The third was accounted for, and the fourth is still out there, hibbity-hobbiting, and who knows where. So the kangaroo apparently escaped the trailer while the owner had stopped near the interstate to transfer animals between the vehicles, although some social media posts from witnesses say that the trailer may have been moving when the kangaroos got out. So nonetheless, I hate that two of them perished.
1: Yeah.
0: And I saw a video of somebody pulling up on it, like, what is this animal in the road? And I've never seen a kangaroo outside of the zoo. And what are they doing in Wisconsin? Where are they going? What's their ultimate end game here? And keep an eye out for them.
1: And they were just your average garden variety kangaroo, not the ones with the big muscles that
0: not the ones that'll punch you in the mouth, you right in the face because they're jacked up. No, these are just your garden variety kangaroo. When you went to Australia, what'd you see?
1: You know, we were on a bus tour of the northern part. This is out of Cairns, where the Great Barrier Reef is. And we did that one day, and then a bus tour just to different spots there. And it's tremendous. We were driving, I think, back after the end of the day, and then just saw, I heard everyone go, and I'm falling asleep, you know, because I'm tired at the end of the day, and I look out my window, and it's a flock, would you call it a flock of kangaroos? Herd of kangaroos? It was a lot of kangaroos in their element on the open field, just hop moving from place to place, and it was pretty spectacular. That's vivid memory of that.
0: It's called a mob of kangaroos.
1: Okay, yeah, because they don't get in their way.
0: You better not.
1: They'll mess you up, man. So next, what's old is new again. Everything makes a comeback.
0: Sure does.
1: I'm convinced. 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
1: Guess what's making a comeback? Did you have what? Did your parents? I should say, did your parents have one of these growing up, Mandy? You're the only child, though.
2: Yes.
1: So I don't know how many other kids they were carting around. A minivan, was that in your house, household growing up?
2: Sure was, because my house was the spot.
1: Okay.
2: Like, that's where the kids gathered.
1: You're hauling out all the friends there.
2: Yep.
1: Yeah, we had a version of an old Toyota minivan that my dad used for construction. And then he would, he built a makeshift bed in the back. We did a lot of trips to Florida, because that's where family was.
2: Yeah.
1: Makeshift bed in the back so we could sleep, which is great. I was shocked my mom allowed it with no seatbelts on back there.
2: Well.
1: We're all still here. Minivans are coming back. Are you ready? Old soccer mom minivan with the sliding doors and kids piling out. You know why? They're cheaper and more fuel efficient than SUVs.
2: That makes sense. Yeah.
1: SUVs are averaging about $67,000 for
2: nowadays. That's nonsense.
1: And minivans start around 40 with better fuel economy.
2: Yeah, why not?
1: With tremendous high gas prices. I mean, everything's crazy there.
2: Yeah.
1: They soared. Sales jumped 21% of minivans in the last year. You don't see many yet on the road still that I noticed yet.
2: Well, yesterday or earlier this week, I was at the gym and I parked next to this fella who had visible tattoos and a long beard. And he was in the driver's seat of a minivan. And I thought, okay. And then he opened up the sliding door and a bunch of kids came out. And I was like, okay, I heard that this was a thing and here's a man, and I'm not trying to, you know, put him into a category based on his tattoos and beard, but you wouldn't typically see driving a minivan. And that clearly was the family vehicle.
1: Could it be this guy quoted in this very article that says, confessed one dad, quote, I secretly take the minivan instead of my pickup truck a lot of times.
2: Okay.
1: That thing is bitched, he added. The sliding doors make school drop-off seamless, loading dogs and kids easier.
2: Hey, yeah.
1: I get it. He says, kills me to say, but the minivan is just insanely practical, not to mention the number of features you get in a minivan for the price. Rivals luxury vehicles priced significantly higher.
2: Yeah.
1: So maybe, I don't know if they ever were cool, but they're always practical.
2: They were very practical. And when my parents were getting ready to sell their minivan, I was coming up on age to have a vehicle, and I so badly wanted that. I said, I will pimp it out. I had visions for it. Like, I'm going to put a beaded curtain in there, and I'm going
1: to
2: paint it fun and have some, like, lights in there, and it's going to be a party van. And then they ended up trading it in so they could get another vehicle, and I was devastated.
1: Yeah, I remember that, you know, when SUVs first became a thing, they just looked really cool because they looked like trucks.
2: They traded it in for a Durango.
1: Yeah, they looked like trucks, and then the styles kind of morphed, and then, but with those price points, I get it.
2: I know. I
1: get it. It's crazy. So look for minivans around your block. It's okay, tattooed dads.
2: Fine.
1: You got to drive it.
2: It's fine.
1: You're doing right by your family.
2: I think he kind of liked it.
1: That's all good. Next, we're going to go, speaking, where do you stash your cash? Do you hide some from your significant other? We got that coming up at 4 o'clock on 102.9 The Hog.
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3: Hi, this is Dan Buttry, veteran of the Iraq War. In August, our nation recognizes recipients of our nation's oldest Medal of Valor, the Purple Heart, cast in the image of the medal's founder, George Washington. Today, it's issued to a service member who was wounded or killed by enemy action. One such recipient from Milwaukee is known as the humble hero, George Banda. George pours his heart and soul into supporting all veterans and is a founding member of the Wisconsin chapter of the American GI Forum. Wounded in Vietnam, serving as a combat medic in the 101st Airborne, George's action earned him the Silver Star, Bronze Star for Valor, and Purple Heart. If there is an event in the Milwaukee area honoring veterans, George will be there quietly offering his support to others. Thank you for your service.
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13: The Rave rocks hard this Labor Day weekend with Devil Driver, Black Veil Brides, Chad Gray, Hatebreed, Terror, Incantation, and more. 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

0: It's 1029 The Hog with Born and Mandy. Where do you stash your cash? Where have you stashed your cash? Is this, I want to hide some in a safe place, not the old shoebox underneath the bed or in the mattress, Mandy?
1: No, sure isn't, Born. This requires liquid.
0: Okay.
1: So you really got to be committed to this. So this is all because the Dane Cook story. You remember that comedian?
0: Boy, where is he now? What happened to that guy?
1: I'm going to tell you what happened. The new documentary called Funny Money, the Dane Cook story, talks about how he lost $12 million. It was stolen from him, from his half-brother and former business manager. So that clearly was his demise. It wasn't his lack of talent or just writing terrible material. It was that, you know, $12 million got hidden.
0: Speaking of, I had some friends that really into Dane Cook when he was at the height of his popularity.
1: I used to never
0: understood. I never got it.
1: Okay.
0: I never got it. So I thought that's what you were alluding to with his maybe lack of talent.
1: No. Well, I think, and I don't know if my taste changed or if he just got worse, because I remember when he first came out, I thought it was great, thought it was funny, and thought his movies were good, and then they weren't.
0: Yeah.
1: So anyway, this documentary is coming out talking about how the brother took money. Where did the brother hide the money? Well, he would take anywhere from $20,000 to $100,000 at a time. He would get it in cash. He would wrap the bricks of cash in plastic and stash them inside containers of pasta sauce that had the sauce still in them.
0: Okay.
1: Because it's got to look like pasta sauce.
0: Right,
1: you can't see any cash peeking out. So that's what he did. Large sums of money just inside the pasta sauce. I don't know how he ultimately got caught. That's what this documentary is about, and I don't care. But I thought it was interesting that he chose a full, or I'm sure you'd have to dump some of the sauce out when you put all that cash in there. You've got to, it's going to displace some of the sauce. So, but to put it in some liquid, it's kind of an ingenious cash hiding idea.
0: So you want to know outlandish places you hid some cash?
1: Yeah, where'd you hide your cash?
0: If you have. 414
1: You have.
0: 799-1029 is the Better Business Bureau talk or text line. Let us know. Shut up!

0: Milwaukee's 1029 The Hog.
1: Let's welcome in Mike in Oconomowoc. Mike, where did you stash your cash?
2: Well, you know, every guy's got to have his mad money, right? So I was down in my man cave, and on the pool table, I started counting it out, and I hear the wife coming down the stairs, so I quick shoved it in an envelope, and I hung it in a winter jacket, and I left it there. So I went back, about a month later to get the money, and the jacket was gone.
1: Uh-oh.
3: Did she
2: so I asked my wife, where did my jacket go? Yes, she took it to Goodwill.
3: Uh-huh.
1: Man, that's straight out of a sitcom episode.
3: It really is, and what a fun surprise for whoever bought that jacket.
1: How much cash are we talking, Mike?
2: $2,000.
1: Oh,
3: oh,
1: God.
3: My.
1: Oh, man.
2: Yeah.
1: Oh.
2: And the funny thing is, I couldn't say anything about it because then you know that I had it. So it took about 2 years before I came out and finally said it. Hey, you threw away $2,000.
3: Did she say, no, I didn't. I checked the pockets first and then I spent it? Because that would have been
2: the ultimate twist. She said, no way. Yeah, she denied it, of course. I said, well, the jacket just didn't walk out the door. So she finally said, yeah, I took a bunch of old winter coats and donated them to Goodwill.
1: But you always check the pockets.
3: That's what I said. That would have been the great twist if she would have checked the pockets. And
2: oh, someone got a good coat.
1: What was the cash earmarked for, Mike? Just your general slush fund, or was that something specific for you?
2: Yeah, I build and sell motorcycles and stuff like that, just for snowmobiling, and when I go out places with the guys so I don't have to hit into the family fund, you know?
3: Yeah,
1: but guys got to have a guy money, Mandy.
3: Gal's got to have gal money.
1: I think all the money is gal money in most marriages.
3: Well, it should be.
2: Yeah, that's why you got to have your, you know, your hide money.
1: You got to have the guy money. Thanks for the call, Mike.
2: Yep.
1: 414-799-1029. Text us. The Better Business Bureau talk and text line. That's a good start.
3: Yep.
1: Where'd you stash your cash? It is 1029 The Hog.
0: Miss any of Bob and Brian? 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
10: 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Traffic backed up to 84th Street. 43 southbound at North Avenue, we have a disabled that's blocking the two left lanes. Traffic right now backed up in a big way to Hampton. 894 southbound, already steady delays from Greenfield to The Hale. I'm Lana, that's 1029 Road Dog Traffic.
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0: Welcome in Andy in Milwaukee. Andy, where do you stash your cash? You're a trucker. I'm sure you got some spots in that rig.
1: Well, the most extreme I ever did was a long time ago. I was earning money. It was honest work. It just wasn't legal. And I didn't want my dad to find it. So
0: honest work, but it wasn't legal. Okay, continue. I just want to...
1: Okay. Well, I went to the hardware store and bought one of those electrical conduit boxes. And I just mounted it onto the outside of the house, figuring it would just look like it belonged there. And I used that to stash my earnings.
2: And your dad was never like, huh, what's this random box that appeared on the outside of my house?
1: Nope, because it just looked like it belonged there. You know, he wasn't a super handy guy, so
2: okay.
1: It blended in. And it was a little, like, 2 by 3 inch square,
2: yeah.
1: Kind of like an electrical socket box, you know, and just... It was waterproof, because that was what it was meant for, and he never found it. And as I know, it's probably...
2: How much money do you suppose you had in there at one time?
1: I think the most I ever had was probably close to $2,000, because I was saving up to buy my first motorcycle.
2: Okay.
0: And that's because you didn't want your father to question the source of the money?
1: Yeah, because, I mean, I had a job, but, you know, you don't make that kind of money... bagging groceries.
2: So he wouldn't question
1: what I was doing.
2: The motorcycle, he would have questioned the cash, but the new bike, he would have been like, nah, that's fine.
1: I mean, I wasn't the smartest person. I didn't have all the answers.
0: One step at a time, I guess. Yeah. Didn't think that plan all the way through.
1: I had a plan and I stuck to it.
0: So that's some side money on the streets, should we say, Andy.
2: Sure. Bagging different things. Wink, wink.
0: Yeah, right?
1: Yeah, well, there were bags involved.
2: Okay.
0: Very good. Okay.
2: All right, Andy.
1: All right.
0: Just paint the picture, Andy.
1: Take
0: it's
1: care.
0: All good. Bye. I think the statute of limitations will probably be
2: it's fine.
0: Expired on that.
2: Unless it's not.
0: Yeah, whatever. If there's one person that could probably tell us some places to stash cash, it's Frugal Stephanie.
2: That's right.
0: Hello, Stephanie.
2: Hey.
3: Hi. Yes, I was executor for a woman who lived in Belgium, Wisconsin, and she had been born around 1910, and she died in 98. And she hid gold coins in the bottom of her curtains sewn in and in the bottom of her pockets of her winter coat and in the lining of her winter coat.
2: Wow. And did she tell you that? Or were you just like, let me see what's down here? Oh, you found it.
3: My mother found them in the coat. And then we started searching every single book in the house. We found money in the books. But the gold coins, I think, were in the curtains to hide them, but also to hold them down from flying around.
2: Sure. Twofold.
0: What would you say? Did you find out the total value of all the coins she hid?
3: Well, it was over 10,000 because my dad took them to a coin dealer here.
2: Okay. Wow.
3: Yeah.
0: That's the high mark, 10,000 bucks in weighted down coins in the curtains.
2: Right.
0: In a coat.
3: But she was pre-World War II. Yeah. I think
0: Didn't trust banks.
3: The idea that if you're running from the house and taking the winter coat, you'd have something.
0: Yeah.
2: Now, what about the curtains, though? What about when you're running from the house and taking the curtains?
3: I think as she got wealthier, she just thought the curtains were blowing around and she wanted to hold them down.
0: Well,
2: I have? Obviously, gold coins.
0: And, you know, she's born in 1910. She lived literally through the Depression.
2: She saw some stuff.
0: I wouldn't trust financial institutions living through that.
2: It's fair.
0: So,
3: right.
0: All right, Stephanie, thank you.
2: Thanks for real, Stephanie.
3: You're welcome.
0: 414-799-1029. Better Business Bureau talk and text line. Where did you stash some cash? It's the Hog.

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1: Talking about where do you stash your cash, some text rolling in on the Better Business Bureau text line at 414-799-1029. Oh, this goes back to the initial conversation. You said it started because Dane Cook hid money in his sauce cans with the sauce in it.
2: His brother who stole the money from him.
1: Mm-hmm. Okay, spoiler alert. If you haven't watched The Bear, the show from the beginning, just turn your volume down and give
2: turn
1: you a 5, 4, 3, 2, 1. Texture says they hid money in the sauce cans in The Bear, which is true.
2: That makes sense. I forgot about that.
1: I don't know if that was the first season when he finds all the money in the sauce cans or in the wall, but right?
2: Yeah. Was that, though, like cans?
1: I think so. Okay. Yeah, I think so. This I love. Scott from Racine, who identifies himself.
2: All right, Scott.
1: Says, in my socks rolled up in my drawer, that's where I keep my cash. Hope my wife is not listening.
2: Okay, so it just looks like inconspicuous socks. So if your husband's name is Scott, you know what to do.
1: In Racine, too. So there you go. If you got a husband, Scott, in Racine, go through those
2: through his sock drawer.
1: We appreciate the calls and texts. We'll play 5 and 5.

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2: Sir, have you been drinking tonight?
0: A chain of events that began 2 hours ago is about to change Kyle's whole world. 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
8: 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Two left lanes are blocked due to a disabled, and you're just inching your way now from Silver Spring to North Avenue. 94 eastbound still showing heavy delays from 84th Street as you head towards downtown. 894 southbound still slowing up between Greenfield and the Hale. I'm Lana, that's 1029 Road Dog Traffic.
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0: 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Labor Day weekend. It's a Sunday of Labor Day at the Rave. Beat at the Riverside Theater. Steve Vai, part of Beat, playing the music of King Crimson. A Bob and Brian football magnet. Thanks to Taryn Sartler, Janine Walentowski of Modern Women of America. 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
1: Is it called the Summer Slaughter because it's Labor Day weekend, which is typically the end of summer?
0: Slaughtering summer.
1: Okay.
0: Maybe. Yeah, that's, I hadn't thought of that, but I'm going to go with that.
1: All right, let's do it.
0: 414-799-1029. Call the Better Business Bureau talk line to play. Good luck. 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
5: Welcome to the game. 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
6: I sure do.
5: 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Mandy has your topic. Nate, good luck.
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7: Hi, Nate.
6: Hi.
7: Today is History of National Whiskey Sour Day. Do you have any clue where the first mention of whiskey sour might have happened? Like, what area of these United States?
6: Of these United States? Oh, geez. I was going to say Ireland, but how about Boston?
5: Okay. Right here in Wisconsin is my guest.
7: That is correct. Yeah. Right here in Wisconsin. Yeah. It was a publication of the Waukesha.
6: I thought we were brandy old fashions.
7: We're Wisconsin. Well, okay, so the oldest known mention of whiskey sour has been found in Wisconsin. The publication of the Waukesha Plain Dealer in the mid-1900s. A story was printed and credited a man named Elliot Stubb with the invention of the drink.
5: Okay.
7: So perhaps we change to the brandy sweetness or whatever, but whiskey sour is still totally acceptable in Wisconsin-y.
5: Like them all.
7: Okay, Nate?
5: A lot of them. Nate doesn't agree.
7: No, Nate's a sweet fella, and that's fine. All right, I'll give you this link, and you can email them with your displeasure about this. The oldest whiskey is 150 years old. The word does have Gaelic roots, meaning what? What does the word whiskey mean?
6: Zero clue. I'll
5: blackout.
7: Close. The water of life.
5: Okay.
7: Or the water of sleep. And no one knows who invented whiskey, but it used to be consumed as a holy drink. Imagine getting a shot of whiskey when you went to church.
5: Yeah,
7: and
5: you know, better than
7: instead of wine.
5: Jesus wine. What if his blood was in whiskey and not wine?
7: Right?
5: Yeah.
7: It'd be a lot different going on a Sunday. All right, Nate, your topic, because it is National Whiskey Sour Day, is to name five things that are sour other than your attitude. And your time starts now.
6: Green apple, Jolly Rancher, Sour Patch Kids, lemon, lime.
7: Despite how you started, Nate, this ended up just
6: lemon
7: fine.
6: Head.
7: Nice job.
5: Yeah.
6: All right. Thank you.
5: Very good. Very good, Nate. I would have liked to accept your sour attitude as one of those, but Nate, enjoy those concerts. We will we'll get you set up with those tickets. Play again tomorrow, same time. Next, State Fair numbers are out.
7: Yep.
5: Did we top 1 million attendees? We'll find out next. It's 102.9 The Hog.
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20: 1029 The Hog Traffic.
21: 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Still backed up in a big way to Silver Spring. 94 southbound at Beecher. We have an accident on the left. Use extra caution. 41 southbound at Watertown Plank Road. We have an accident on the left shoulder, so watch out for that. 94 eastbound running into backups. right around 92nd Street, 894 southbound, still steady delays between Greenfield and The Hale. I'm Lana, that's 1029 Roadhog Traffic.
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0: Remember, one call, that's all.

0: Here they are. Look forward to this with Summerfest and State Fair every year. What are the final attendance tallies, Mandy?
1: Yeah, well, 175th anniversary of the Wisconsin State Fair and nearly 926,000 people came out to celebrate throughout the 11 years. That fell short of the record, which was 1.1 million in 2024, but did top last year at 892,000. That obviously cut short because of that one day. So, you know, still pretty good numbers with the fair staying busy, nearly 10,000 exhibits, 8,000 animal entries judged, 2,700 ribbons handed out. So it's kind of a big undertaking. This year's Sporky's winner, which was the Birria Flame and Bombs, sold 32,712. And the Drinkies winner, the Old Fashioned Sipper Club, served 7,000 Tilt-A-Spritzes. 350 cream puffs assembled and almost 35,000 Wisconsin potatoes served up.
0: We are 344 days away from the 2027.
1: Great. Put it down.
0: Wisconsin State Fair kicks off August 5th, 2027. It'll be here before you know it, Mandy.
1: That's right.
0: I can't believe we're here back here. Thank you, State Fair, for having us. It was a lot of fun. We'll see you next year. Coming up, well, it was predicted that there'd be brawls at the Packers-Cardinals joint practice, and yes, there were.
1: Okay.
0: Well, that's next on The Hog.

0: LaFleur saying, facing off against his brother,
1: yes,
0: who's the head coach of the Cardinals, Mike LaFleur, in the final preseason game this Friday. And Cardinals are in Green Bay for joint practices leading up to the game, as teams do. And as oftentimes, you get your non-teammates, opponents, fights break out. And LaFleur, as in Matt, Packers coach, said, hey, if there's an issue at practice, he'd tag in and have Mike tag in and said, we'll settle it. Me and my brother throw down on the 50-yard line. I don't know if they did or not, but there was a fight today. Old college teammates, Packers' Matthew Golden and edge rusher Baron Sorrell, former Texas teammates, both drafted a season ago. And a fight broke out between the two. No word of punches were thrown, but there was a large scuffle. That's what the reports say, okay, involving multiple players. After Sorrell made what Golden perceived as excessive contact, and there was a kerfuffle of sorts today at practice.
1: Okay.
0: I think they got, another one tomorrow or some sorts? And
1: another
0: then,
1: kerfuffle or and, another practice?
0: Probably, or another practice in kerfuffle, and then the game on Friday night, so we'll see what happens. So,
1: okay. If the LaFleurs don't meet at the 50-yard line, then this is all for naught.
0: They should, at least tomorrow or whenever they're done.
1: Just do a couple little hand slaps for funsies.
0: Exactly.
1: You know what I mean?
0: Exactly.
1: Give the people what they want.
0: I'm sure they've done they did as kids and all their lives growing up.
1: Of course.
0: I mean, right?
1: Of course.
0: All right, so we'll see. We'll see if something happens in the ensuing practices or games between the two later this week. The Born and Mandy Show, thanks to Mantality. Here's what Mantality has learned treating 25,000 men. 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
3: 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On the 200th anniversary of Washington's birth, Wisconsin native Douglas MacArthur helped establish the Purple Heart Medal for military personnel wounded in combat. Today, approximately 1.9 million veterans have received this Medal of Valor, with August dedicated as Purple Heart Month, honoring all of our nation's heroes killed or wounded in combat.
2: Ewald Automotive and 1029 The Hog remain committed to serving southeastern Wisconsin's veterans and the families of veterans with the utmost dignity and excellence. 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
1: As we talked about, we lost Dolly Parton at the age of 80, and her death came as a sudden and unexpected shock to even her close family and friends. She was dealing with health issues. That was documented. She was admitted to a Nashville hospital on Friday, dealing with some health issues, and then passed away early this morning. Her longtime security, head of security, who also happened to be her nephew, was the one who put a video message out on Instagram, because that's how she wanted her passing to be known, is via a video message. So he did that today. So far, the family is planning on an intimate ceremony in Nashville. I'm sure there will be a public celebration of life. No word on that yet. And Dollywood will remain open tomorrow. They said Dollywood want the show to go on, so Dollywood gates back open tomorrow morning.
2: Could be packed tomorrow. Get there early if you're
1: absolutely
2: going.
1: Absolutely. Absolutely. So, R.I.P. Dolly.
2: Fond memories of, she had a variety show. Were you maybe too young, Mandy? I was very young. I remember my parents watching this. She had a show, maybe Sunday nights, where she just did her thing, invited other guests, and
1: sure,
2: they did,
1: you know,
2: they did
1: some adorable.
2: And that's my memory of her just growing up. I have fond memories of, you know, there was three channels on TV back then. There's more than three channels back then. I'm not
1: wow.
2: that old.
1: How what year
2: but,
1: are you born?
2: But fond memories of watching that too, as well, with Dolly Parton. So RIP to Dolly.
3: Next.

0: Well, the long-awaited, were they for like a week or so, Vertiz? The Packers alternate uniforms unveiled today. These are the unis they're going to wear in the rivalry series against the Bears for the home date at Lambeau on October 11th. I'll just read what their description is, and then if you haven't seen it yet, you can go look for it and take a look. An off-white helmet.
1: Oh.
0: What does off-white mean? Not fully white, just
1: like
0: a little off?
1: Cream. Okay.
0: A muted green uniform, so not bright green, right?
1: Muted. More muted.
0: With gold and off-white accents. A lot of off-white and off-white pants. So, a uniform is a celebration of the team's history and the franchise's unique mix of ownership structure and stock certificates as a publicly owned team.
1: Okay.
0: The Bears, for their home date against the Pack on December 25th, Christmas Day, going back to a 1948 look. That's a Monsters of the Midway theme, a blue and orange kind of thing. So Lions and Vikings doing their rivalry thing. They unveiled those today for their series. So there you go. I think the teams will keep those for 3 years, I've read, and rotate them. So another jersey for you to buy if you so choose. That's what it's all about.
1: Right. Getting all that dollar.
0: How about what's next, Mandy?
1: Coming up next, you'll never believe what's on the loose in Wisconsin, but seriously, you won't.

0: Borna and Mandy on Milwaukee's 102.9 The Hog.
1: Well, there's one still on the loose somewhere in Wisconsin. A kangaroo is missing. Four kangaroos escaped from a trailer on Interstate 39 near Portage over the weekend. Two of the animals unfortunately passed away after getting hit by vehicles who were traveling on the highway, probably not expecting a kangaroo to be hopping around. The third was accounted for, and the fourth is still out there, hibbity-hobbiting, and who knows where. So the kangaroo apparently escaped the trailer while the owner had stopped near the interstate to transfer animals between the vehicles, although some social media posts from witnesses say that the trailer may have been moving when the kangaroos got out. So nonetheless, I hate that two of them perished.
2: Yeah.
1: And I saw a video of somebody pulling up on it, like, what is this animal in the road? And I've never seen a kangaroo outside of the zoo. And what are they doing in Wisconsin? Where are they going? What's their ultimate end game here? And keep an eye out for them.
2: And they were just your average garden variety kangaroo, not the ones with the big muscles that
1: not the ones that'll punch you in the mouth you right in the face because they're jacked up. No, these are just your garden variety kangaroo. When you went to Australia, what'd you see?
2: You know, we were on a bus tour of the northern part. This is out of Cairns, where the Great Barrier Reef is. And we did that one day, and then a bus tour just to different spots there. And it's tremendous. We were driving, I think, back after the end of the day, and then just saw, I heard everyone go, and I'm falling asleep, you know, because I'm tired at the end of the day, and I look out my window, and it's a flock, would you call it a flock of kangaroos? Herd of kangaroos? It was a lot of kangaroos in their element on the open field, just moving from place to place, and it was pretty spectacular. That's vivid, memory of that.
1: It's called a mob of kangaroos.
2: Okay, yeah, because they don't get in their way.
1: You better not.
2: They'll mess you up, man. So next, what's old is new again. Everything makes a comeback.
1: Sure does.
2: I'm convinced. 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
12: One call, that's all.
13: Injured?
12: Remember, one call, that's all.

0: making a comeback. Did you have what? Did your parents? I should say, did your parents have one of these growing up, man? You're the only child, though.
1: Yes.
0: So I don't know how many other kids they were carting around. A minivan, was that in your house, household growing up?
1: Sure was, because my house was the spot.
0: Okay.
1: Like, that's where the kids gathered.
0: You're hauling out all the friends there.
1: Yep.
0: Yeah, we had a version of an old Toyota minivan that my dad used for construction. And then he would, he built a makeshift bed in the back. We did a lot of trips to Florida because that's where family was.
1: Yeah.
0: Makeshift bed in the back so we could sleep, which is great. I was shocked my mom allowed it with no seatbelts on back there.
1: Well.
0: We're all still here. Minivans are coming back. Are you ready? Old soccer mom minivan with the sliding doors and kids piling out. You know why? They're cheaper and more fuel efficient than SUVs.
1: That makes sense. Yeah.

0: SUVs are averaging about 67 grand for
1: Holy cow, nowadays. That's nonsense.
0: And minivans start around 40 with better fuel economy.
1: Yeah, why not?
0: With tremendous high gas prices. I mean, everything's crazy there.
1: Yeah.
0: So they soared. Sales jumped 21% of minivans in the last year. You don't see many yet on the road still that I noticed yet.
1: Well, yesterday or earlier this week, I was at the gym and I parked next to this fella who had visible tattoos and a long beard, and he was in the driver's seat of a minivan. And I thought, okay. And then he opened up the sliding door and a bunch of kids came out. And I was like, okay, I heard that this was a thing, and here's a man, and I'm not trying to, you know, put him into a category based on his tattoos and beard, but you wouldn't typically see driving a minivan. And that clearly was the family vehicle.
0: Could it be this guy quoted in this very article that says, confessed one dad, quote, I secretly take the minivan instead of my pickup truck a lot of times.
1: Okay.
0: That thing is bitched, he added. The sliding doors make school drop-off seamless, loading dogs and kids easier. Hey, yeah. I get it. He says, kills me to say, but the minivan is just insanely practical, not to mention the number of features you get in a minivan for the price rivals luxury vehicles priced significantly higher.
1: Yeah.
0: So maybe, I don't know if they ever were cool, but they're always practical.
1: They were very practical. And when my parents were getting ready to sell their minivan, I was coming up on age to have a vehicle, and I so badly wanted that. I said, I will pimp it out. I had visions for it. Like, I'm going to put a beaded curtain in there, and I'm going
0: to
1: paint it fun and have some like lights in there, and it's going to be a party van. And then they ended up trading it in so they could get another vehicle, and I was devastated.
0: Yeah, I remember that, you know, when SUV first became a thing, they just looked really cool because they looked like trucks.
1: They traded it in for a Durango.
0: Yeah, they looked like trucks, and then the styles kind of morphed, and then, but with those price points, I get it.
1: I know. I
0: get it. It's crazy. So look for minivans around your block. It's okay, tattooed dads.
1: Fine.
0: You got to drive it.
1: It's fine.
0: You're doing right by your family.
1: I think he kind of liked it.
0: That's all good.

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1: Final week of The Hog and painting by Christopher's. Fuel your summer contest in The Hog app. Only place to enter. The keyword today is what, Mandy?
2: Orange.
1: No, it's trip. Trip.
2: That was close.
1: We're taking a trip, a summer trip.
2: That was close.
1: TRIP. 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You're then in the hunt for the grand prize to go take a trip to Minnesota to see Slayer. Trip to Madison, a little bit closer, to see the Smashing Pumpkins this October. And you get $500 gift cards from Suburban Motors, Harley Davidson, and Nye's Hardware by entering TRIP in the Hog app, where you can find all the rules for fewer summer thanks to Steinhoffels. We're back tomorrow, same time at 3. What's on the show tomorrow, Mandy?
2: Well, we'll do some stuff. We'll maybe do some things. I do actually know what we're doing because we are going to Vegas. We are going to do Shake of the Day tomorrow.
1: That's right. We are.
2: So instead of its regular Thursday position, Shakers, it will be tomorrow with Shakers. And then also we'll do Mission Improbable tomorrow as well. So a chance for you to bet with Potawatomi Casino Hotel. Other than that, I think we'll talk about your feelings, Borna, and man diaries.
1: Okay, I look forward to it. I'll be here for that. It is on Milwaukee's 102.9 The Hog. Lana's next.
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0: 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She's looking for a local coffee shop. 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